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3: 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And what I vividly remember is our father telling the two lads not to go easy on her. And I watched the guys sparring each other, and they went hell for leather. And I was looking at this going, this is unbelievable to watch. Yeah. You would have paid big money just to sit and watch that spar. That's when I knew we had something special.
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4: Svedula drugi on you sedula vimer trevali yixula. 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
5: Couldn't druggy yell a farragher to fear them rush to her. 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
4: Mavin to egg to mind for Hyunna her druggy is fader lish tussa, the good passionary, Agostini yell a mohara her a meal. 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
7: 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The Cash Machine will randomly pick a number and the call will be made during the Ray Foley Show. Answer within five rings, tell us the prize amount, and the cash is yours. €305,000 will go this Friday. Hopefully to you. I have my fingers crossed here for you. Honestly, I do. 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That's 57557.
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7: You and I have a mission to achieve. To get through Tuesday. We can do it. We're birds of a feather, you and I.

Playing the music you love first thing in the morning. This is Today FM. Heard Amble were brilliant at Electric Picnic. And that's pretty much where I'm at in life. I have to rely on other people to tell me how they did at such and such a gig and that gig and this gig. Please don't go down to my level in life. Amble and the Swell here on Today FM. What about Tuesday? What's the plan? Just to get through it? I think that's a good plan because that was nowhere days. It's not Monday. It's nowhere near the weekend still. So if you can get through it and maybe hope something good happens, I think that's about the size of it, isn't it? Dermot Kennedy Funeral at Today FM.

0: On Today FM, I'm Andy Preston with the Ian Dempsey Breakfast Show following at 6 this morning. And I watched the Katie Taylor fight from a pub in Donegal on Saturday night. Atmosphere, absolutely electric. But I tell you what, the unsung hero of the fight, and it was great to hear Katie thank him, Brian Peters, Katie's manager. Brian has been involved in boxing for years and years. You possibly know that already. But there's a huge backstory there with Brian Peters. And to be honest with you, for him, I think it's only going to get bigger. You see, Brian used to own the county club in Dunshaughlin, which housed the Vortex nightclub back in the 90s and into the noughties then as well. And I worked there for a long time, so I got to know Brian. Now, I haven't seen him in years. He probably wouldn't even know my name now, or probably pretend that he doesn't know me. But back in the day, in the county club bar, there was pictures of Brian with people like Clint Eastwood, Bill Clinton, Mike Tyson. There wasn't the photograph there at the time he met his ultimate hero in boxing, Muhammad Ali, but he did tell me the story, and I believe it. He learned that Ali was in a hotel in America somewhere and went in pretending to be a waiter delivering room service to Ali's room. Knocked on the door. Room service. I didn't order room service. Or whatever way Muhammad Ali used to talk. My impression isn't very good. My impression of Brian is a little bit better. And he went, "Ah, it's only a bit of bread, Ali." And lo and behold, the door opens and he has an audience with Muhammad Ali for a few minutes, asks him all sorts of questions. And Muhammad Ali thinks Peters is absolutely hilarious, which he is. He's a very funny guy. So I don't think we've seen the last of Brian Peters, not in the boxing game anyway. But I do think people will be interested in him for, I don't know, a documentary or something like that. And if that happens, let me tell you, it'll be worthwhile watching.
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So yeah, they keep opening the door for me here every so often, and I stumble in by invitation. And I'm very happy to. Cyril, stumbling in on Today FM, playing the music you love first thing in the morning. And for me, Olivia Rodrigo's one of her finest, Drop Dead on Today FM.

0: Lewis Capaldi, wish you the best on Today FM. Did he get his invitation to Taylor Swift's wedding? I hope that he did. I didn't pay too much attention to the guest list, to be honest with you. Mind you, it was difficult to avoid at the time, wasn't it? I'm more kind of concerned about when the next Top Gun movie is out, which will be Top Gun 3. It's been talked about. But from Top Gun 2, One Republic, I ain't worried on the way here at Today FM.
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seen Ollie Murs lately. He is totally ripped. And he's gone in the direction that everybody who gets that way goes, by dishing out advice to everybody in line saying how easy it is. Ollie, you disappoint me. With Flo Rida, that's Troublemaker. Another of the highlights from Electric Picnic that I had to hear about from somebody else. Story of my life. Florence Road at Today FM.

Lawrence wrote on Today FM playing the music you love. So I saw this over the weekend and I thought I had to share it with you. This happens in India every single year. It's a festival that involves hurling rocks at each other on purpose. And it happened the other day and I saw footage of it with four rival teams pelting each other with stones in honour of the Hindu goddess Barahi. So head priest Kirti Balaba Joshi revealed the whole ritual lasts only 8 minutes, kicking off at 1:48 after a conch shell was blown and wrapping up then at 1:55 p.m. And in that time, 8 minutes, four teams and enough rocks to fill an entire A&D waiting room. This actually happened in India over the weekend with over 140 people needing hospital treatment for wounds to their faces, heads and legs. Possible future destination for the old firm derby between Celtic and Rangers, maybe?

0: Have a wonderful day. Make the Ian Dempsey Breakfast Show part of it on the way after six.
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4: It's 6 o'clock. I'm Caoimhe Conley. A man is fighting for his life following an assault at a house in County Meath. A man in his 40s has been arrested and Gardaí are appealing for witnesses. Today FM's Tina Gates reports.
5: The assault happened shortly after 7 yesterday morning at a house in Beliver. The victim, a man in his 20s, was initially taken to Mullingar Hospital before being transferred to Beaumont Hospital in Dublin. A man in his 40s was later arrested and remains in Gardaí custody. The scene's been technically examined and Gardaí are asking anyone who witnessed the incident or has dash cam footage from the area to contact Trim Gardaí Station.
4: The number of people living below the poverty line has increased by tens of thousands in the space of a year. New ESRI research estimates an additional 52,000 people were in poverty before housing costs, rising to an additional 69,000 when accommodation costs are taken into account. Assistant Professor of Economics at Trinity College, Barra Rowntree, says the increase has been concentrated among households with children.
6: Our estimates suggest that the number of children in households below the poverty line when you account for housing costs has gone up by about 40,000 to over 250,000 children. And so that really is something of concern. We know that child poverty can have very negative effects in later life on their future earnings, their future education outcomes, their future health outcomes. And that should be of concern to government.
4: And almost a third of workers across Ireland are now using generative AI as part of their job. However, new research suggests employers are receiving most of the benefits from increased productivity. The Working in Ireland survey questioned 4,300 workers in the Republic and Northern Ireland. Professor John Geary from the UCD School of Business says while productivity is up, workers are seeing less of a benefit.
7: Workers who use it generally are working harder. So they're working longer working hours. Their work-life balance has not improved. And the thing that surprised us the most, only 4% of AI users have said that they've seen an increase in their wages or their earnings.
4: Today FM News, more in half an hour.
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4: Breezy with sunny spells and some scattered and heavy blustery showers with longer spells of rain on the way in the north and northeast this afternoon with highs of 14 to 17 degrees.
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0: Sit down now and take off the coat and the coat is back on again. Here we go. Into the autumn and the winter of 2026. What are we going to kick things off with? Oh, yeah.

It's called High Hopes 3000, and that is by a role model on Today FM on the 8th of September. Tis Tuesday morning. How are you getting on there? Ian Dempsey with you on The Breakfast Show. We're here until 9, and we're on 0874 100 102. On the music front, it was on this day in 2001 that Kylie Minogue released... Hang on, this is 25 years... Oh my God. This still feels like a newish song by Kylie Minogue. And it was 25 years ago today, with that infectious la, la, la, la, la, la. You know the one we're talking about? Oh yeah, you do.

Can't Get You Out of My Head, and that's Kylie, 25 years old now. Looking ahead to tonight, if you're a fan of The Traitors, don't forget it's on RTE1 tonight at the ridiculously late time of 9:35. Come on, RTE. Lots of kids want to watch this as well. It's great. It should be on at about 7:30, I think. In birthdays, the massively talented Avicii was born on this day in 1989. Unfortunately, no longer with us, but his presence is still felt. His songs are still played almost every day on Today FM. Avicii, fantastic. Actor Martin Freeman, best known for his roles in The Office, Sherlock and The Hobbit, is 55 today. And the world's most acrobatic pop star, that would be, you're right, Pink. Pink is 47 today. So from her very extensive back catalogue, we're going to play this one.

0: What an absolute classic that is. Lana Del Rey. I love that song. It's called Video Games on Today FM.
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2: Ian

0: That's Robbie Williams, and that is called Strong. It is Tuesday morning. Have you noticed it's breezy today? Oh, yeah. Well, you will. You will when you go out. Breezy today with sunny spells and scattered heavy blustery showers. Those showers are going to merge to some longer spells of rain across the north and northeast this afternoon, and then parts of the southeast will stay fully dry. And that's good news. And fresh day, highest temperatures 14 to 17 degrees Celsius today. Temperatures are starting to go down ever so slightly. A brisk west to northwest wind, they say. Okay, we've got the latest in sport coming up with Philip Egan in a moment. First of all, news headlines. Let's go to Quíseach Connolly. Morning, Quíseach.
1: Morning, Ian. The housing minister has backed calls for stamp duty to be scrapped for first-time buyers. James Brown and Taoiseach Micheál Martin support the idea tabled by Fianna Fáil TD Seamus McGrath. The party is meeting for the second day of its think-in ahead of the start of the new Dáil term next week. The number of people living below the poverty line has increased by tens of thousands in the space of a year. New ESRI research estimates an additional 52,000 people were in poverty before housing costs, rising to an additional 69,000 when accommodation costs are taken into account. And 1.6 million people watched Katie Taylor's fight on RTE on Saturday night, which was bigger than the World Cup final. Ooh. And an additional 500,000 tuned in on the RTE player to see the victory over French fighter Flora Pili in Croke Park. And the 40-year-old says the historic occasion in front of a sold-out crowd of 83,000 was the dream ending to her career.
0: I wonder if that's the biggest amount ever that watched. I mean, I think maybe Italia 90 went a little bit above that, and people used to watch TV more. But I mean, Patrick Keilty now, for his toy show at the end of the year, he's going to have to really pull out all the stops.
1: I'd say she's going to hold that for a while.
0: Yeah, I'd say so. That's a big one. Well done, Katie, yet again.
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0: 6:32 is the time on Today FM. Latest in sport coming up for you right now with Philip Egan. And if you're listening in Donegal, here's the good news. Jim McGuinness signs up for another year with Donegal. Phil, good morning to you.
4: Good morning, Ian. The Donegal County Board confirmed last night that Jim McGuinness will be in charge for a fourth season in his second spell in charge. The 2012 All-Ireland winning managers won two Ulster titles in that second spell and reached the All-Ireland final in 2025. Donegal were knocked out of the championship by Dublin in round three during the summer. Troy Parrott is in line to make his Champions League debut tonight with his new club Real Betis. The Spanish side are away to Lille on the opening night of this season's league phase. That match kicks off at 8 o'clock. At the same time, Manchester City start another European campaign away to Porto. Real Madrid boss Jose Mourinho will go up against his former club Inter at the Bernabeu. And at 5:45, Aston Villa are away to Club Brugge. Newcastle will look to avoid an upset in round three of the Carabao Cup. They're away to Championship side Millwall. Bournemouth are at home to Lincoln. Crystal Palace face Middlesbrough, and Hull travel to Sunderland. And Alexander Zverev is into the quarterfinals of the US Open after a straight sets win over Italy's Luciano Darderi. Coco Gauff won in two sets against fellow American Iva Jovic. And Australian Open champion Yelena Rybakina saw off the challenge of Naomi Osaka in two sets in.
0: Okay, Phil, thank you very much for that. 6:33, almost 6:34, if you're really watching the time. And it's Tuesday morning on Today FM with Tame Impala, Jenny and Drac. You la. Good morning to you. I hope you're feeling

0: That's Tame Impala and Jenny, and that's called Dracula on Today FM. How are you getting on? It's Ian Debsey with you on Tuesday morning on Today FM. Don't Look Back in Anger, a lot of talk about this. This is the movie, Disney Plus will put it together. It will be available for streaming, but it's gone into the cinema first, and it's had the Venice Film Festival, and then in London yesterday at Leicester Square last night. The Oasis Don't Look Back in Anger UK premiere was on there, and there was a feed into Ireland, which our Shauna went to, and she'll be telling us all about that later on today. But there's a nice photograph on the front of the Irish Times of Noel and Liam together, and they are there at the Oasis Don't Look Back in Anger UK premiere at London's Leicester Square, and they are looking like the rock stars that they are. But the thing about it is, there's another photograph in there in the Irish Daily Mail of their kids. And it just goes to show you, genes. I mean, there's every single one of them in a different way looks like either Noel or Liam. It's amazing. There's a picture of Lennon there, son of Liam and Patsy, with sunglasses on. Very good. Donovan, son of Noel and Sarah. Anae, Noel and Meg's daughter, is there. They're all together, by the way, arms around each other. Everybody is unified. It's beautiful. Molly is there as well, daughter of Liam and Lisa. Sonny, son of Noel and Sarah. And I did mention Gene's. Well, Gene is actually one of them as well. He's the son of Liam and Nicole. And they are there in the Irish Daily Mail today. Great photograph. Brilliant. Absolutely. And a special time for all the Gallagher family. Shane and Padraig. No, they're not one of the Gallaghers. No, they're actually golfers. Famous golfers from Ireland. Shane Lowry and Padraig Harrington are on the front page of the Irish Independent. They're out on the course at Trump International Golf Links ahead of the Amgen Irish Open in Doonbeg, County Clare, this week, starting on Thursday. US President Donald Trump will attend the tournament during his visit to Ireland at the weekend. Saturday, I think they were saying, is when he's going to be there. But the guys are looking forward to the shot ahead. Must be playing together, playing around down there early now. Maybe they do that all the time on a Monday afternoon. But getting themselves organised for the Irish Open starting this coming Thursday. Bring it on.
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0: Okay, it is Today FM. Ian Dempsey with you on The Breakfast Show. We've got a call out coming up where we ask your opinion on something and maybe for you to recall something that happened in your life, okay? And our listeners are the best at doing this. Our number is 0874 100 102. Tell you all about it after Gigi Perez's Sailor Song.

Sell a song, that's Gigi Perez on Today FM. It is now 6:45, bang on, 6:45 in the morning. Good morning to you, it's Ian Dempsey with you. Now, I want to ask you a question, and if you want to get in touch with us about this, have you got one of those Ring doorbells? You know the doorbells, it doesn't have to be a Ring doorbell, that's a brand, but one of those ones that has the camera on it and all that kind of business, so that people, I have to admit something, right? I have one of those at home, right? And I've never actually attached it to the wall, so it's actually on the other, nobody can press a button on it. It's on the other side of our window, but it's still, I can still go onto it and have a look at my car or whatever, if I'm away on holidays, and make sure it's still there. So I must get it installed properly at some stage. Anyway, for many listeners out there who have a modern doorbell, what's the funniest or maddest thing you've seen or heard on it since you installed it? Give us a shout. Our listeners are good at this kind of thing. We've got voice notes ready for you there. You just press the little microphone or just send us a text about it. So for the many listeners out there who have a modern doorbell, and lots of people have these now, and you can get all kinds of different ranges of them as well. What is the funniest or the maddest thing you've seen or heard on your doorbell since you installed it? Give us a shout right now. No, sorry, not that way. Give us a shout on the phone. 087-4100-102. Text us in with your thoughts on that. And remember, you can do it on a voice note if you are ready to go on that. If your voice is right at this hour of the morning. 087-4100-102. Whoa-ho! Yes, we can handle this. Danny California, it's Red Hot Chili Peppers on Today FM.

0: What a classic. And it's taken from around 2006 from their album Stadium Arcadium. It's Red Hot Chili Peppers and Danny California. Fantastic. Very good. Niall was in touch there. I detect a little bit of cynicism there in his message. He said, Niall, thank you very much. He says, cheers for playing the ring jingle, Ian. My golden retriever has just gone bananas to see who's at the door. Well, God, but golden retrievers, they look great when they're so lively and they're running around. Beautiful dogs. We normally have to quickly mute the TV adverts before the jingle plays. Niall, he does have a smiling kind of laughing emoji there to go along with it. So he's probably okay with it. Anyway, okay, I won't play it again, right? Not today, anyway. Okay, I won't play it again, I promise.
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0: 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Mark Hogan is with us with the very latest in traffic and travel on this Tuesday. How's it going, Mark?
3: Good morning, Ian. Not great news if you're in Louth. There's a collision on the M1 southbound at Junction 10 Drogheda Centre, causing heavy traffic from Junction 11 Drogheda North, with a temporary diversion in place at the moment. The Swords Road into Dublin is busy between the Whitehall flyover and Collins Avenue, and Eyre Street in Gorey and Wexford will be closed from 8 till 6 today and tomorrow because of resurfacing works, so there'll be a diversion in place. Mark Hogan, Safe and Travel.
0: Drive safe, everybody. Miles Smith and Niall Horan. Thank you, Mark. See you later.

0: Mal Smith and Niall Horan, that's called Drive Safe. Okay, we're asking you this morning about any listeners out there who have a modern doorbell. What's the funniest or maddest thing you've seen or heard on it since you installed it? Our number here is 0874 100 102. If you want to get in touch, thanks to everybody who has so far, including people who are saying, I played the Ring doorbell sound. I'm sorry, I won't do it again today, I promise. Morning, Ian. Your Ring sound on the radio set out our dog Lola barking as she thought there was someone at the door. Bit early for that. Now, again, we've got some laughing emojis there, which is good. That's from Joe. Joe, thank you very much for getting in touch with us on that, and I promise I won't do it again, okay? I'll get a note in from my dad about that, okay, and say sorry about Ian's behaviour there this morning. One of the cows escaped one night and walked up our driveway roaring in the bedroom window at us. God, that's pretty scary to wake up to, isn't it? The cow doing that, and you've got it all on a recording as well, which is brilliant. Very good. Thank you very much. We don't have a name for that one, but thanks for your text. If it was you, and excellent technology. We don't have a name on this one either, actually, but you'll understand why now in a second. Maddest thing on my Ring doorbell. Footage of my ex trying two different house keys in the front door while I was on holidays. There's a lot going on here, isn't there? So footage of my ex trying two different house keys in the front door while I was on holiday 2 years after we had separated. God, it's all going on here. They didn't even spot the camera. They begin to record when they sense the movement. Oh, of course they do. So you don't even need to press the bell for it to begin recording. If they sense the movement, they start recording. Brilliant. And this caller, texter, says, excellent technology. It's like a Bond movie, isn't it?
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18: Russia resumes airstrikes in Ukraine.
5: It's 7 o'clock, I'm Caoimhe Conley. At least two people have been killed in fresh Russian airstrikes on Ukraine. A five-story building collapsed in the overnight attacks in Kyiv. The action came hours after fresh discussions on a peace plan with officials in Kyiv and Moscow. A man is fighting for his life following an assault at a house in County Meath. A man in his 40s has been arrested. Today FM's Tina Gates reports.
10: The assault happened shortly after 7 yesterday morning at a house in Ballyver. The victim, a man in his 20s, was initially taken to Mullingar Hospital before being transferred to Beaumont Hospital in Dublin. A man in his 40s was later arrested and remains in Garda custody. The scene's been technically examined and Garda are asking anyone who witnessed the incident or has dash cam footage from the area to contact Trim Garda Station.
5: The Housing Minister has backed calls for stamp duty to be scrapped for first-time buyers. Minister James Brown and Taoiseach Micheál Martin supported the idea put forward at a meeting of Fianna Fáil TDs and Senators. The party is meeting for the second day of its pre-Dáil think-in in Tullamore this morning. Minister James Brown thinks lifting stamp duty could help some get on the housing property ladder.
12: It is an affordability measure. How can we help people, first-time buyers, be able to get that home, that starter home for themselves or for everyone. So I think anything like that we have to keep under consideration and looking at the balance of all the different schemes and supports to ensure can people on their income afford a home.
5: And the number of people living below the poverty line has increased by tens of thousands in the space of a year. New ESRI research estimates an additional 52,000 people were in poverty before housing costs, rising to an additional 69,000 when accommodation costs were taken into account. Assistant Professor of Economics at Trinity College Dublin, Barra Rowntree, says the increase has been concentrated among households with children.
18: Our estimates suggest that the number of children in households below the poverty line when you account for housing costs has gone up by about 40,000 to over 250,000 children. And so that really is something of concern. We know that child poverty can have very negative effects in later life on their future earnings, their future education outcomes, their future health outcomes. And that should be of concern to government.
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22: Good morning, I'm Philip Egan. The Donegal County Board confirmed last night that Jim McGuinness will be in charge for a fourth season in his second spell. The 2012 All-Ireland winning manager has won two Ulster titles in that second spell and got to the All-Ireland final in 2025. Donegal were knocked out of the championship by Dublin in round three during the summer. Troy Parrott's in line to make his Champions League debut for new club Real Betis tonight. The Ireland international scored his first goal for the club last Friday in a 1-0 win over Real Madrid. Betis are away to Lille on the opening night of this season's league phase. That match gets underway at 8 o'clock. At the same time, Manchester City start their campaign away to Portuguese champions Porto. Real Madrid boss Jose Mourinho faces his former club Inter at the Bernabeu. Aston Villa are in action in one of the early games. They're away to Belgian side Club Brugge at 5:45. Newcastle will look to avoid an upset in round three of the Carabao Cup tonight when they travel to Championship side Millwall. There's also an all Premier League clash between Sunderland and Hull. And Alexander Zverev is into the quarterfinals of the US Open thanks to a straight sets win over Italy's Luciano Darderi. Coco Gauff also won in straight sets against Iga Świątek, and Australian Open champion Jelena Rybakina got the better of Naomi Osaka in two sets. To hear live commentary of the top of the table clash between St. Pat's and Shamrock Rovers this Friday, download the Go Loud app now.
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5: Breezy with sunny spells and some scattered, heavy and blustery showers with longer spells of rain on the way in the north and northeast this afternoon with highs of 14 to 17 degrees.
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24: Okay, we are going to somewhere on the Mediterranean right now.
0: to talk to Gerard Farrell in Galway on the honeymoon at the moment.
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0: And Gerard's just about to kickstart the nation. So, Gerard Farrell, come in, please. How are you?
6: Good morning, Ian. How are you?
0: I'm very good, thanks. So, you're on honeymoon and you're there with your new husband, Barry. Have you been together long, the pair of you?
6: We've been together 7 years.
0: Seven years. And you live in Galway, is that right?
6: Yeah, we're both living in Galway, exactly.
0: You're from Roscommon originally.
6: From Roscommon originally, yeah.
0: So Barry won that one then, yeah?
6: He did, of course, yeah, yeah. That's that conversation, yeah.
0: So listen, when did you get married?
6: So we got married back in March. Right. We got married back in March in Markree Castle in County Sligo.
0: Oh, very nice.
6: So that's where we are. So it was a great day.
0: And now you're off on the honeymoon. So it's a cruise, is it?
6: Yeah, so it's a cruise. It's with Celebrity Cruises. It's called the Ascent. So it's a really lovely, lovely boat.
0: So are there many celebrities on it?
6: Just ourselves.
0: Just ourselves. I love it. Very good. And you're around the toe of Italy at the moment.
6: Yeah, exactly. That's how I put it. We're going to the Strait of Messina, which is basically the toe of Italy. We're going across that now shortly. Right.
0: Very good. And where do you hope to end up then?
6: So we're going to be going to Santorini and Istanbul, Kusadasi, Mykonos, and then Naples, and then back to Rome.
0: Who's the planner in the couple?
6: I'm going to say both of us.
0: Right. Logistics experts, yeah?
6: Yes, exactly.
0: Well, you put a lot of work into it, so enjoy every single second of it, and congratulations to the pair of you.
6: Thank you so much. Your husband's name
0: is Barry. Did we mention his name
6: already?
0: Yeah, yeah. Brilliant. Okay, well, listen, happy days, and I wish you all the very best in the future as well, and I'm just going to ask you to kickstart the nation with a beautiful song as you look out at the sea right now. Here we go.
6: Perfect. So, buongiorno, people of Ireland. We're all on journeys this morning, but mine doesn't involve work, school, or opening the curtains to lash and rain. Today's wake-up song is One Day Like This by Elbow. Eno, hit that button. Ciao, ciao.

0: Oh, yes. What a song. What a song. You're down in the Mediterranean there. Thank you, Gerard Farrell in Galway. And congratulations to Gerard and his new husband, Barry. And they got married in March. They were in Markree Castle in Sligo after 7 years together. Barry from Galway and Gerard from Roscommon. You may know them. Anyway, wish them all the very best. Gerard, thank you very much for talking to us there. And, you know, kind of, we're interrupting your honeymoon, you know. So fair play to you for doing that. And a great song as well. One Day Like This. On Today FM from The Great Elbow. 0874 100 102 is our number. If you would like to kickstart the nation any morning, you can also send it to kickstart@todayfm.com. Now, I was asking you earlier on about the idea of the Ring doorbell, and for the many listeners out there who have a modern doorbell, the ones that have the cameras on them and all that business, and they kind of, they're activated, as we learned earlier on from that story about that woman whose partner came back and tried two house keys to try and get into the house while she was on holidays. My God. The liberty of it. So we were asking about the modern doorbells. What's the funniest or maddest thing you've seen or heard on it since you installed it? We had some kids playing knock-a-dolly. What's that? Is that knick-knack on us? They failed to understand it had a camera and we could see clearly who it was. Yeah, that messes up that game, doesn't it? That's from Fiona, who is in Cork. And also, we had our milkman.ie crate. Okay, so you know the crates that people have outside the house where they get their milk delivered. It couldn't hold me up to put my boots on. Ray Burke in Kilkenny. Ray, I know the feeling, Ray. I know you're trying to get them on there. You're trying to get the angle right. We've got a little bit of footage. I don't know. There was a video to go along with it, obviously, because it's a Ring doorbell. But this is what it sounded like. He was trying to get the boots on, right? Sitting on the crate, and it didn't hold his weight, basically.
1: Yes.
0: Yeah, I got it. Now, just let's hear it. Let's one more time, please. Here we go.
1: Yes.
0: I love it. Come on, Ray. Fair play to you. It's 14 minutes past 7 on Today FM. Good morning.

0: Zara Larsson there, and that's called Midnight Sun on Today FM. It's 17 minutes past 7. Now, on Tuesdays, we like to play a Gift Grub classic for you from the extensive archives. Thousands of them now at this stage, all alphabetized, and they're all in there, so we can go searching for them. So if there's anything that you want to hear, let us know, 0874 100 102. This morning, we're going back just 1 year, 12 months ago. And do you remember? Do you ever remember Joe Duffy? Remember him? He was enjoying retirement. He just left RTE. He was enjoying retirement when a breaking national crisis changed everything. This is a year ago, okay?
1: Good afternoon to you.
2: How are you, Joe? You enjoying retirement?
3: Sure, sure, sure.
4: On today's Liveline, we're talking about quail's eggs.
5: Jesus, Philip, that's terrible stuff.
4: Mary, you came across a quail's egg but confused it with a duck egg.
2: What?
5: Jesus, Philip, pull it back.
1: Joe Duffy, good afternoon to you.
6: Joe, it's Moirish.
1: RTE management, to what do I owe the pleasure, Moirish? Go on.
6: We need you back on Liveline, Joe.
1: Liveline? But Philip Boucher Hayes is playing a blinder, Moirish.
6: Oh, yes, he is playing a blinder. There's no question about that. But there's a crisis, Joe, just at the moment, just breaking. We need your experience.
1: A crisis? You're titillating me, Moirish.
6: We're talking about a national emergency.
1: Well, now I'm aroused. I'm on my way down to a fire engine festival in Killarney, though, Moirish.
6: Joe, Ireland needs you. Please.
1: Just when I thought I was out, they pull me back in. I'm on me way.
7: Quail's eggs have a distinctive speckled appearance, Angela.
6: What?
1: Philip, get out of me chair. Get out of me chair. It's a national emergency. Start the music. Start the music.
5: Right. take it easy, Sharon, in your own time.
8: I don't know what I'm going to do, Joe.
5: And what's the effect?
8: It's just your buzzing.
5: Yeah.
8: You're ecstatic.
5: I know, you're coming up,
8: You think that it's never going to end, you know? You just feel amazing.
5: And is it expensive to procure, I mean?
8: You're looking for the next hit.
5: I know.
8: And then another hit.
5: I know.
8: They're just flying.
5: I know, and how long would it last?
8: 2 hours.
5: Two hours.
8: But the calm down, Joe, it's brutal. The calm down.
5: I know.
8: The withdrawals.
5: I know, you're crawling up the walls.
8: I need me fix.
5: But they say Oasis might be back next year.
8: What am I meant to do till then, Joe?
5: Is there any way you can wean yourself off Oasis, Sharon? I mean,
8: they're tribute acts, Joe, but they're no good.
5: But do they have the same effect?
8: Not the same, Joe.
5: Yeah. I mean...
8: I went up to the spa hotel in Lucan. Saw definitely maybe there yesterday.
5: Yeah. Oh, was that the same?
8: Wore off after 10 minutes. No. You need the real gear, Joe.

0: Neil game. Michael's on the line. He's suffering badly as well. Michael, how are you?
1: Terrible, Joe. Can't stop thinking about them.
0: I know.
1: Would love just one more night on it, Joe.
0: Where are you living at the moment, Michael?
1: I'm living down in Wonderwall. Sorry. East Wall. I can't get them
0: It's okay. It's okay. Lots of people coming down after the Oasis. Can you function?
1: I try going out to the shops there.
0: Yeah. Where'd you go?
1: Just over to Little by Little. I mean Little.
0: Lots of people suggesting alternatives to the Oasis stuff. Andy, go ahead.
2: Yeah, Michael, have you tried Kingfisher?
3: No.
2: They're the good buzz, right? Different buzz to the Oasis now, but it does the job.
0: Okay, Betty and Artane, go ahead.
4: Hi, Joe. Yeah. I have a daughter, same as Sharon, coming down after the Oasis.
0: I'm sorry to hear that.
4: Now, she tried the Mairdy Wallopers, and they're working for her, Joe.
0: The Mairdy Wallopers? How long has she been on the Mairdy Wallopers, Betty?
4: She's been on the Mairdy Wallopers a year but she's up to dose after Oasis disappeared.
0: Okay, the Mairdy Wallopers can get you off the Oasis. Okay, well, wherever you are, mind yourself after this Oasis. They hopefully will be back next year. And the Ray's next, Ray's next.
5: Thanks, Joe. Good dose of Paolo Nutini keeps me regular.
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17: 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Okay, it's happening this Friday. We've got €305,000 in the cash machine on Friday. 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
17: 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Okay, we're going to open the lines directly after this from Somber. My body isn't ready. We're going to open the lines on a waffle. And I can tell you right now, it is a sports topic today, okay?

0: That's Somber there, and yet another brilliant hit. That is called My Body Isn't Ready on Today FM. It's 7:29 now. Whoa, there it is. The waffle ding. Now, it's sports today, okay? So we always tell you when it's a sporting topic. If you think you're good at sport and waffling at the same time, why don't you give us a shout right now? €1,000 here waiting for you. Text the word waffle along with your name to 0874-100-102. And we're going to pick one listener to play in a few minutes' time, all right? So I've got five keywords about the topic, which I haven't revealed yet. We'll do that just before you start. And if you say all five before the 30 seconds ends, you win €1,000. Every time you get one right, you will hear the waffle ding and hear it five times, basically, and you've won. So waffle and your name, 0874-100-102, sports topic today.
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3: The M1 southbound in Louth is closed between Junction 10 Drogheda North and Junction 9 Drogheda Centre because of a collision, so a diversion is in place. That's led to very slow traffic between Drogheda and Julianstown. In Dublin, Green Line Lewises aren't running between Dominic and St Stephen's Green due to an incident, and traffic on Crumlin Road inbound is solid between Sundrive Road Junction and Dolphin's Barn. Mark Hogan, Today FM Travel.
0: Okay, thanks Mark for that. Breezy out there today with sunny spells and scattered heavy blustery showers. Those showers are going to merge to some longer spells of rain across the north and northeast this afternoon. Parts of the southeast will stay fully dry, and a fresh day with highest temperatures today of 14 to 17 degrees Celsius. Latest coming up in sport in a moment with Philip Egan. First of all, Quisha Connolly has an update on the news. Morning, Quisha.
4: Morning, Ian. A man in his 20s is being treated for critical injuries following a serious assault in County Meath. Emergency services responded to an incident in Ballyver early yesterday morning. Gardaí have arrested a man in his 40s for questioning. At least two people are dead after fresh Russian airstrikes on Ukraine. A five-story building collapsed in the overnight attacks in Kyiv. The action came hours after fresh discussions on a peace plan with US officials in Kyiv and Moscow. And police in the US have responded to numerous reports of Bigfoot sightings in a small town in Maine. However, residents in the town of Damariscotta were left red-faced after it turned out to be a man in a furry jacket. In an update, the town's police chief says after a lengthy, exhaustive and completely serious investigation, officers concluded it was just in fact a man in a costume.
0: Very good. Well, they'll be talking about that for weeks to come.
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0: 7:32, latest in sport right now with Philip Egan, and the Champions League is back tonight with Troy Parrott in line to make his debut. Phil, good morning.
5: Good morning, Ian. How does he follow Friday night and what he did for Real Betis with that winner against Real Madrid? But Troy Parrott's in line to make his Champions League debut tonight with Betis, and they are away to Lille on the opening night of this season's league phase. That match in France gets underway at 8 o'clock. At the same time, Manchester City start their campaign away to Portuguese champions Porto. City have invested more than £400 million in refreshing their squad after Pep Guardiola's exit. Their new manager, Enzo Maresca, says the club's huge summer spending doesn't add any extra pressure.
6: When you are Manchester City, the expectations are always higher. It's very complicated to think where we can be, you know, in February, March, April, in terms of expectation. For me, the most important thing is to see that we are improving game after game.
5: One of the other games to keep an eye on at 8 o'clock, we'll see Real Madrid boss Jose Mourinho go up against his former club Inter at the Bernabeu. Two games are underway at 5:45, including Aston Villa's game away to Belgian side Club Brugge. The Donegal County Board confirmed last night that Jim McGuinness will be in charge for a fourth season in his second spell in charge. The 2012 All-Ireland winning manager has won two Ulster titles in that spell and reached the All-Ireland final in 2025. But Donegal were knocked out of the championship in round three by Dublin during the summer. And Alexander Zverev is into the quarterfinals of the US Open. The French Open champion won in straight sets against Italy's Luciano Darderi. Coco Gauff won in two sets against fellow American Iva Jovic. And the Australian Open champion Yelena Rybakina beat Naomi Osaka in two sets in.
0: Okay, Phil, thank you very much for that. Right, we're going to play a waffle. It's a sports topic today and it's coming up for you directly after Sabrina Carpenter.

0: Sabrina Carpenter there. That's called Tears on Today FM. Doesn't happen very often now, but we're going to take a quick break and then we'll come back to you with this morning's waffle. So get yourself organised, stick the kettle on, whatever, have your crunchy nut cornflakes, and we'll see you after the break, all right?
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11: 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Noah Kahan is back and he's trying to make us cry all over again. 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
0: Okay, it's 7:40 in the morning on Today FM. Sporting topic coming up for you. Tony Owens is on from Mayo. And he is about to, well, he's 30 seconds away from winning €1,000. I wish him the very best. Tony, how are you?
14: Good morning, Ian. How are things?
0: Great, very good. You're from Mayo.
14: I am, yeah. Ballinrobe.
0: Ballinrobe in County Mayo, on the way to Westport.
14: Correct, yeah.
0: Do you do that regularly?
14: Yeah, 5 days a week. Yeah,
0: all right.
14: Yeah.
0: Very good, very good.
14: 30-minute drive, not too bad.
0: Excellent, excellent. So, Tony, congratulations on Sam Maguire. You haven't held him yet, no?
14: I haven't, no. And I had nothing to do with them winning, unfortunately, either. But, no, a great bunch of lads that have...
0: Very good.
14: And in fairness, they're doing some tour around the country at the moment.
0: Absolutely. Very good. Well, listen, congratulations on that. It's nothing to do with GAA. Mm-hmm. I believe you're a big Liverpool fan as well.
14: Yeah, for my sins.
0: That's not going to help you very much either.
14: Okay.
0: Anyway, let's see how we get on today. I think you mean business, Tony. Let's find
2: out. Today's waffle topic is
0: Erling Haaland.
14: Okay, Norwegian, plays for Man City, number 9, top goal scorer in the Premier League, team of the year. Dad is Alfie Haaland, Manchester City, Borussia Dortmund.
0: Yes!
14: Excellent.
0: Charlie said it to me, he said, this guy means business.
14: Great start for Tuesday.
0: Very good, I love it. That was fantastic, worth waiting for after the commercial break and all that. Tony, well done, 1,000 euro.
14: Much,
0: that was the easiest 1,000 euro for a man of your calibre to win this morning. Fair play to you, Tony.
14: Thanks very much.
0: Thanks a million.
14: Good day.
0: Good man. Tony Owens there, everybody. Well done, that was quick, that was good, that was impressive.

0: Oh, that was impressive. That really was. Tony Owens there from Mayo. And it was Erling Haaland today. Man City, Norway, 9. Alpha Inga, Borussia Dortmund. And they were. Sometimes it's like that. And there was no sign of it. That was coming completely out of the head.
1: Off the top of the head.
0: People can do it any way they want to do it. But that was coming completely off the top of the head.
1: You love to see it.
0: You do. Mm-hmm. So well done, Tony. Well deserved. Bravo. Okay, I want to ask you a domestic question.
1: Okay.
0: Have you ever used one of those, you know, the petrol station big things for washing?
1: I have used them multiple times.
0: Okay, so can you just put the thing in, put your money in, and then go away?
1: You can, but you have to set a timer because if you don't get back, someone's going to reef your gear out.
0: And will they? Yeah.
1: And they will.
0: All right,
1: yes,
0: okay.
1: Yes, that has happened.
0: And
1: I've seen
0: if
1: it happen.
0: If you've got the timer on it, is it locked then?
1: It is locked, so no one can get into your cacks and have a route around. The door is locked once the wash is on.
0: It's not my cacks. It's not my cacks, I promise.
1: Okay. Right. But they are very useful.
0: Are they? And are they? Is it kind of a contactless sort of, you pay
1: you can pay with the card.
0: 8 quid, whatever.
1: Yeah, and then you've got the dryer. You can transfer the items into the dryer.
0: Oh, right.
1: I like it for towels because you can do a big, huge wash of towels.
0: I'll tell you what this is. This is a duvet.
1: Okay.
0: Right. And we can't put it into our ordinary one at home.
1: Built for this kind of thing.
0: Is it?
1: Yes.
0: Right. Okay.
1: Yep.
0: Thank you very much.
1: You're so welcome.
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0: I've always said this slot should be called Handy Household Hits. Really.
1: Well, there you go. Perfect.
0: It begins.
1: Tune in tomorrow for more.
0: So an update on Bond.
1: No,
0: oh, God,
1: I know.
0: Almighty.
1: And listen,
0: here we go. Bond.
1: I was reluctant to bring this to you this morning. Yeah. We've chatted a lot about James Bond and who the next James Bond might be. And we're both tired of it. It's not just you. I am also tired of it. However,
0: the world has had enough. Maybe that was
1: That's the next title.
0: Yeah.
1: But the actor Gary Oldman says the deal has been done.
0: Oh.
1: So he was asked.
0: He's not going to be Bond.
1: He's not going to be Bond, but he was asked about the rumours surrounding his Slow Horses co-star, Jack Loudon.
0: Oh, yes.
1: And he gave a fairly definitive answer on the matter.
4: We're going to find out pretty soon, aren't we? Because they have picked him. They have made the choice, but they have not announced it yet. So my fingers are crossed for Jack.
1: To me, that sounds like Jack has got the gig.
0: Yeah, in
1: because
0: the bag.
1: How would Gary Oldman know unless Jack has been offered it?
0: Right.
1: You know? Now, I could be wrong. Maybe Jack has got word that he hasn't got it.
0: Yeah.
1: That somebody else has. But at least we know a decision has been made.
0: Or maybe Gary Oldman is just being mischievous like Gary Oldman likes to be.
1: Maybe so. He looked very earnest when he was saying it, though, and sincere. So I'd like to believe it.
0: Right, okay. Yeah. Very good. Okay, and the other one then, an update on Line of Duty.
1: I know. Now, I put this in for you because I know you're a fan of Line of Duty. So filming on season 7 has officially finished. It's due to return to our screens next year, I think early 2027. Yeah. Actor Adrian Dunbar, who plays Ted Hastings, who is an amazing character, promises some new Ted catchphrases in the new season.
0: Ooh.
1: So obviously Ted is known for his brilliant one-liners like Mother of God.
4: Mother of God.
1: And many more. But he says he's mixing it up this season. There'll be a few new ones in rotation. He said there's one in particular that he thinks is going to take off.
0: Oh, very good. Okay.
1: Don't stall the digger.
0: Don't stall
1: the digger. Don't stall the digger. So he's very confident that will catch on.
0: What do you call hairy baby t-shirts?
1: Yes. Don't
0: stall the digger.
1: Digger.
0: By 200, thank you.

Dua Lipa there, Houdini on Today FM. Just to go back to my duvet and, you know, going to the petrol stations. Honestly, this is one of our, this is Anthony. Honestly, I wouldn't put a duvet into a filling station washer. You don't know what it was used for before, okay? The condition of the machine, etc. You're as well bringing it to a dry cleaner or pro laundrette. If you're washing stuff like rugs or curtains, grand, but a duvet that you sleep under is a different matter. I think people are saying that the, you know, pet beds and things like that have been washed in them. So, good point. And a pro laundrette. I like the sound of that as well.

0: 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I'll be by your side. That is Tom Grennan and Calvin Harris.
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2: 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That quiet relief when the traffic finally clears. 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
9: The M1 southbound in Louth remains closed between Junction 10 Drogheda North and Junction 9 Drogheda Centre because of a collision, so a diversion is in place. That's led to a delay on the Monaster Boyce Road into Drogheda and a queue between Drogheda and Julianstown. Green Line Lewis's aren't running in Dublin between Dominic and St Stephen's Green due to an incident outside Trinity, and buses can't get by that either with diversions on Nassau Street and Kildare Street. And there's just been a breakdown on the M50 southbound before Junction 13 Dundrum with traffic building there. Mark Hogan, Safe and Travel.
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11: Man fighting for his life following assault in Meath. It's 8 o'clock, I'm Quishaw Connolly. A man is being treated for critical injuries following a serious assault in County Meath. Emergency services responded to an incident in Bolivar early yesterday morning. The man, aged in his 20s, was initially taken to Mullingar Hospital before being transferred to Beaumont in Dublin. Gardaí have arrested a man in his 40s and are appealing for witnesses. Gardaí are investigating whether a 16-year-old boy who was killed in a hit-and-run in County Clare was targeted. Brian Lowe died at the scene of the collision at Cottage Cross in Clonara on Friday night. It's understood he texted a friend shortly beforehand saying he thought he was being followed. Ralph Regal, Southern correspondent with the Irish Independent, says that's now a key focus of the Garda investigation.
12: There are no concerns that the circumstances may have been slightly more sinister than initially feared. No. Brian apparently had sent a text message in the immediate minutes preceding where he suffered fatal injuries, saying he thought he was being followed. Now, he was riding an e-bike, and one of the theories that Gardaí are examining is whether or not there may have been an attempt to steal the e-bike before his death.
11: More than 200,000 children in Ireland are living in poverty. The figure rises to around a quarter of a million when the cost of housing is taken into account. Research by the ESRI shows the rate has increased despite a rise in household incomes. Trinity College Dublin economist Barra Rowntree says the government is well behind its target of getting rid of child poverty by the end of this decade.
13: Even on the official measure, once you account for those, the number of kids below the poverty line is a lot higher. But regardless of how you measure it, there are a lot of children below the poverty line. We're very far away from reaching the government target, and that's something that just simply isn't going to happen unless the government embark on, not just in this budget, but over the next few budgets, some really big policy changes.
11: Today FM News, more in half an hour.
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16: Good morning, I'm Philip Egan. Jim McInnes will take charge of Donegal for a fourth season next year in a second spell. The 2012 All-Ireland winning managers won two Ulster titles in that spell and reached the All-Ireland final in 2025. But Donegal were knocked out of the championship by Dublin in round three during the summer. Troy Parrott is in line to make his Champions League debut tonight with new club Real Betis. The Ireland international scored his first goal for the club last Friday in a 1-0 win over Real Madrid. Betis are away to Lille on the opening night of this season's league phase, and that match in France gets underway at 8 o'clock. At the same time, Manchester City are away to Portuguese champions Porto. Real Madrid boss Jose Mourinho faces his former club Inter at the Bernabeu, and Aston Villa are in Belgium to take on Club Brugge. That game starts at the earlier time of 5:45. And Alexander Zverev, Coco Gauff and Yelena Rybakina have all booked their place in the quarterfinals of the US Open in New York. To hear live commentary of the top of the table clash between St. Pat's and Shamrock Rovers this Friday, download the Go Loud app now.
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11: Breezy with sunny spells and some scattered, heavy and blustery showers with longer spells of rain on the way in the north and northeast this afternoon with highs of 14 to 17 degrees.
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17: 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Then the cash machine will randomly pick a number, and it could be you we are calling. 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
17: All right then, we've got some new gift grub coming up for you in a moment. And it's 8.07 right now. And we've also got Sam Fender. What, Sam? 17 going under right now on Today FM. Good.

0: Sam Fender, 17, going under. It's 11 minutes past 8 now on Today FM. Coming up later on, by the way, we're going to be giving you an opportunity to go to Inchidonny Island Lodge and Spa. And also, Shauna went along to the Oasis Don't Look Back in Anger movie, the premiere. That's going to be out tomorrow, I believe, in cinemas. But she went along to see it, so she's going to be telling us all about it. What can we expect from it? Who's in it? What goes on? Whether she cried? All that kind of business. So that is coming up pretty soon. First of all, though, Gift Grub this morning, I'm not sure exactly where it's going, but it's definitely on a train, a Dart, a Lewis, something like that, and there's two guys talking, and so let's see what happens. Here we go.
1: So how often are you playing the paddle?
2: Oh, about 3 times a week now, yeah?
1: Yeah.
2: Yeah, it's absolutely brilliant.
1: I heard it's fat man's tennis.
2: Oh, no.
3: Next stop, Stephen's Green. Stephen's Green.
2: Is that who we think it is? What are Westlife doing on the Lewis?
4: Let me go home. I'm just too far from where you are. I've gotta go home.
3: Next stop, Dawson Street.
5: Oi, everyone. 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
2: Beautiful day here in Doonbeg. The pros all out for their practice rounds ahead of Thursday's opening round. There's Shane Lowry on the 13th. Shane asking the referee there for a ruling on this one.
6: We got a free drop out of here.
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4: Uptown girl, she's been living in her uptown world.
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7: Yeah, no problem.
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6: Yeah, I'll be there, yeah. Keen, look, bit of sand on your jacket there.
7: Cheers, Shane.
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9: Good evening. The rest of the week looks set to be showery. But there are also set to be scattered sunny spells throughout the country.
7: Sorry, what's going on? Get in there for a second.
9: Let us in there. Yeah.
4: We had joy, we had fun, we had seasons in the sun. But the hills we used to climb were just seasons out of time.
6: Lads, would you mind?
7: Yeah,
9: limited tickets available for the arena.
6: Trying to do the weather. Sheila!
10: What?
6: Where'd you put the towels?
10: In the green bin. Where do you think I bleed and put them, Jerry?
2: Sorry for asking. Jesus.
6: Sheila!
10: What?
6: Why are Westlife in the hot press?
10: What?
4: We got a little world of our own. I'll tell you things that no one else knows. I'll let you go where no one else goes. What am I doing without you?
2: Jesus.
4: We got a little world of our own. I'll tell you things that no one else knows.
6: Sheila!
2: In the name of the Father, the Son, and the Holy Spirit, welcome. Now, how long has it been since your last confession?
4: I'm never gonna say goodbye. I never wanna see you cry. I swear to you my love will remain. And I swear it all over again.
2: Three Hail Marys and a decade of the

0: Yes, if you are tuned into us earlier on today, you will know that that is now 25 years old today. Kylie Minogue, and that's called Can't Get You Out of My Head on Today FM. So happy birthday, Kylie's song. It's 18 minutes past 8 and Gift Grub has gone down very well there. Jerry was in touch saying, Eno, after a long drive to Limerick, I needed a good laugh and I sure got it with that Gift Grub. Thanks a million. The stamina those boys have, I got it turning up absolutely everywhere. Brilliant stuff. And of course, those gigs are starting, that residency starting very soon at 3 Arena.
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0: Yes, indeed. 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What's that all about? We're getting the whole country involved. It's very simple. 1 hour, your way, to raise vital funds for the Jack and Jill Children's Foundation. Every 20 euro raised helps fund 1 hour of in-home nursing care and respite support for a Jack and Jill family. So there's where your money is going. What can you do? Well, what about getting your sports club involved in a crossbar challenge? They're always good fun, aren't they? That's one thing, or, you know, there's lots of different ways you could do it down at your sports club. What about the karaoke machine? Into the office for an hour. Okay, boss, just 1 hour, I promise. We won't get carried away. Just 1 hour. 1 hour. Karaoke machine. Lovely. Put your name down. There's a queue. Put your name down. Host a Power Hour Kaylee. Ah, this is great. 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
0: It is now 8:25 on the nose, and Casey Musgraves is here to entertain you with this great song. It's called Dry Spell on Today FM. Good morning.

0: That's what you might call a dry spell. Casey Musgraves there on Today FM. It's 8:28 now. 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They've given us every day this week a two-night break for two in a balcony room overlooking Inchidonny Beach and the Atlantic Ocean. This is always very popular with our listeners, so your chance to get in there right now. You've got your two-night break, right? Balcony room, dinner one evening in the Gulfstream restaurant, a seawater treatment each in the island spa, access to the heated seawater therapy pool and relaxation areas, plus a yoga class in the Fastnet studio, or possibly, this is weather permitting, possibly on the actual beach. All right? So, how do you win? Well, we're going to have two people on against each other. Two people to take part in the competition this morning. Text or WhatsApp your name and county to 087-4100-102. And your job is going to be to unscramble some mixed up words on Inchidonny Beach, written in the sand. All will be explained, okay? I'll give you all the details pretty soon. 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
3: The R139 westbound in Dublin is packed from Craibh-Chiron GA to a breakdown blocking the left lane before the M1 M50 interchange. Lewis's aren't running between Dominic and St. Stephen's Green due to an incident near Trinity, and likewise buses can't get by, so some diversions are in place. And the M1 southbound remains closed in Louth between Junction 10 Drogheda North and Junction 9 Drogheda Centre, so that's led to heavy traffic on the Monster Boyce Road into Drogheda. Mark Hogan, Safe and Travel.
0: Okay, Mark, thank you very much. Tuesday, 8th of September, breezy today, sunny spells and scattered heavy blustery showers. The showers are going to merge to some longer spells of rain across the north and northeast this afternoon, but parts of the southeast will stay fully dry. A fresh day, highest temperatures today between 14 and 17 degrees Celsius. Right, just after 8:30 on Today FM, latest in sport coming up with Philip Egan. Quishaw Connolly has your news headlines as well. Morning, Quishaw.
4: Morning, Ian. A man is being treated for critical injuries following a serious assault in County Meath. Emergency services responded to an incident in Bolivar early yesterday morning. Gardaí have arrested a man in his 40s and are appealing for witnesses. Over 200,000 children in Ireland are living in poverty. The figure rises to around 250,000 when the cost of housing is taken into account. Research by the ASRI shows child poverty has increased despite a rise in household incomes. And becoming a parent and starting a new job are among the milestones people feel most unprepared for. 6 in 10 say they're learning life as they go, while almost 3/4 say they've pretended to have everything figured out. And 1/3 don't feel ready to become a parent, while 1 in 5 say they're not prepared to manage their finances, change careers or move to a new location.
0: There you go. See, there are no textbooks really for those. It's such a wide area, isn't it? You know, you can't be prepared. Having babies, becoming a parent, new jobs and all that.
4: Even if you think, you know, some curveball, something
0: absolutely
4: will happen, you can never predict.
0: It's all different. We're all different. Okay, Quishaw, thank you very much. 8:32.
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0: Philip Egan is here with the very latest in sport, and the fallout continues from Katie Taylor's farewell at Croke Park. Phil, good morning.
5: Good morning, Ian. There was an actual fallout of the ring on Saturday night. Now, we know Katie Taylor's farewell fight against Flora Pilly drew an audience peak of 1.6 million on RT on Saturday. Add in the 500,000 streams as well on the player. But one thing viewers didn't see was the heavyweight bout beforehand between Thomas Carthy from Dublin and Dave Allen from England. Carthy fell out of the ring during the first round of the bout after a blow to the back of the head. The fight was deemed a no contest, and Carthy was on off the ball last night to set the record straight after several people online accused him of looking for a way out.
6: I remember he punched in the back of the head, And next thing I knew, it was upside down on, and then I had obviously hit the ground. From looking at the video itself, I never even put my hands out to catch myself or anything. Obviously, I'd been shook up a little bit from the punch, like, but yeah. Next thing I remember was being upside down, falling outside the ropes, you know what I mean? I've been professional for 6 years. I've sparred all the best fighters around the world. I've done hundreds of rounds. Tyson Fury, Anthony Joshua, Chisora, Hergovich, Lawrence Okoli. I've never so much as even been down in a spar. People are saying I was looking for a way out. Sure, the fight was going my way.
5: Troy Parrott is in line to make his Champions League debut tonight with Real Betis. The Ireland international scored his first goal for the club last Friday in their 1-0 win over Real Madrid. Betis are away to Lille on the opening night of this season's league phase, and it's an 8 o'clock start in the French city, where Robbie Brady famously scored that winner against Italy at Euro 2016. At the same time, Manchester City are away to Portuguese champions Porto. Real Madrid boss Jose Mourinho will face his former club Inter at the Bernabeu. Aston Villa have an early start for their game in Belgium against Club Brugge. Kickoff is 6:15. And it's been confirmed Jim McGuinness will take charge of Donegal for 2027. It means it'll be his fourth season in his second spell in charge. The 2012 All-Ireland winning manager has won 2 Ulster titles in that spell and got to the All-Ireland final in 2025. Ian.
7: Excellent, very good. So good luck to him. Thank you very much for that, Phil. It's 8:34 on Today FM. Animal, it's Cat's Eye.

0: That's Cats Out There, and that is called Animal on Today FM. Now, we're going to talk to Shauna O'Reilly now in a second, a massive fan of the band Oasis. She was beside herself with joy when those concerts were announced for last year, and she's openly anticipating the new ones for 2027, which have been kind of rumoured, but we're not sure. Anyway, there's a film out which is going to be released in cinemas tomorrow. It's called Oasis, Don't Look Back in Anger, and here's a little taster of what it's going to sound like.
1: I just don't see myself on stage with Liam. I don't really want to be going back with the tension. Will it fall apart again? One of the biggest moments of our lives, right?
2: I feel like I'm exercising demons, getting it all out, the rage.
1: The songs are one thing, but I've forgotten what he means to people. I certainly wasn't prepared for the intense outpouring. But don't look back in anger. The sense of what it meant to people. I heard you say.
0: Okay, Shauna. Go on, the big smile on her face there.
3: That's basically how I was in the cinema for the whole 2 hours, 4 minutes last night, smiling in the dark, watching it.
0: Yeah. So which arc does it take? Like, I mean, does it start with the kind of them getting, does it go back to how they broke up in the first place type of thing?
3: There's a kind of a brief overview of the breakup. It kind of brings you up to present day.
0: Yeah.
3: And it's essentially following the journey from the announcement of the gigs to then rehearsals and then the live shows.
0: And does it show you footage of them rehearsing? Like,
3: it does.
0: So it's quite...
3: Yeah. It is.
0: It brings you stuff you haven't seen before.
3: Behind the curtain.
0: Right. Okay.
3: Now, before I go any further, I will say, I don't think this is going to be...
0: Do you want a tissue?
3: No. I'm fine. It's not going to be an unbiased review. This is a biased review because I am a massive fan of Oasis. And I think anything with the Gallagher brothers, if they're in it, I'm watching it and I'm going to enjoy it. But I was delighted to go and I was like a giddy school child. And I don't want to give any spoilers away because I believe everyone deserves to sit down and watch this movie and see how it unfolds.
0: We do know what the story is.
3: Exactly. We know ultimately they got to the stage and it was a massive success.
0: Yeah.
3: But it's very interesting to see how they got there and then what went on in the background. And somebody said last night, it's like seeing how a sausage is made. And I enjoyed seeing how the sausage was made. So basically, the cameras are there for the whole thing. So they capture the tension, the nerves, the excitement, the joy, the whole thing.
0: Do they get them when they first, I mean, I know they probably were in touch in some way before they announced it, but then when they kind of came into a room together, that kind of thing.
3: Yeah, you see it and you can feel it.
0: Oh my God.
3: And it's mad to see them in the same room.
0: Yeah.
3: There's lots of great interview footage with the brothers in particular. I would like to have seen more of that.
0: Right.
3: So they focused a lot on the fans.
0: Yeah.
3: That was brilliant because the fans are such a huge part of the Oasis story. I wanted more Gallagher. No. I was hoping for a little flash on the screen, but no.
0: Yeah. And what about the two guys actually talking together, interview style?
3: Yeah.
0: Is that in it?
3: It is. Oh, it's the first time you will have seen them together the whole time in the run up to the gigs. It's all we wanted was a little scrap of seeing the two of them together to make sure it was actually happening.
0: Right.
3: And then so to be able to watch this in the movie and see them to know what was real and to know the feelings that they felt, it was really special. And they were laughing and that was so nice. And they looked amazing. They look in great shape. And I just felt it brought me anyway on a kind of a roller coaster. I was laughing. I was crying. I was excited. The man beside me, he was a bit quiet and I kind of wanted him to be as involved in it as I was. I was kind of going,
0: you gave him a hug, did you?
3: No. But every time, something would come on the screen, I'd go, come on. So I was very into it. But,
0: don't mind him, Shauna.
3: Yeah,
0: don't mind him.
3: Yeah.
0: Anyway, you'd give us...
3: I'd give it 10 Mad Frits out of 10. Yeah.
0: Excellent.
3: More Gallagher, though.
0: So that's tomorrow.
3: It's out in cinemas tomorrow.
0: In cinemas tomorrow.
3: Yeah.
0: And it is going to be on Disney Plus.
3: It will eventually be on Disney
0: Plus.
3: Probably,
0: or whatever.
3: Yeah. I will definitely go and see it again.
0: And
3: that's
0: to see
3: how good
0: it
3: is.
0: The cinema with the sound and all is the way to do it, isn't it?
3: The live performance footage. Yeah. Unbelievable.
0: Stop the lights. Good luck.
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0: It is now 8:45 in the morning. We still have our Inchy Donny competition to come. And by the way, we were talking to Shauna there about Don't Look Back in Anger, the Oasis movie. And the writer, Stephen Knight, is going to be talking to Dave Moore right here on Today FM. Not today, but tomorrow, okay? Because that's when the movie is being released to the general public. Special people like Shauna got to see it last night, but you know yourself. Anyway, Stephen Knight is going to be in with Dave Moore tomorrow, and he knows all the ins and outs and what went on behind the scenes and all that kind of business. So if you're a fan, tune in to Dave Moore.
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0: Sweet Disposition. I haven't heard that for ages, actually. That is the Temper Trap on Today FM. It's 10 minutes before 9 o'clock. Today FM. Right, we're going to do the competition for today. Remember, we're doing it every day this week. 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We got a two-night break for two in a balcony room overlooking Inchidonny Beach and the Atlantic Ocean. We're going to give you dinner on one of the evening in the fabulous Gulfstream restaurant. We're going to give you a seawater treatment each in the island spa. 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And we'll be doing yoga either indoors or outdoors, either in the Fastnet studio or, weather permitting, on the actual beach. Wow. Okay, so we've got two people on the line. We've got Ciara Dunn in Dublin and we've got Cian McDonough in Galway. And they are going to be having a go at this. Let's get them on the line first. Ciara, how are you?
1: Hi, Ian, how are you?
0: Excellent. So you're in Dublin, yeah?
1: That's right, yeah.
0: And you'd like to go to Inchidonny. It's lovely there.
1: I'd love it. Yeah,
0: it'd be nice, wouldn't it? Two-night break.
1: Nice.
0: Yeah, lovely. Okay, now, so best of luck with that. And we got Cian here as well. Hello, Cian.
2: Hey, you know, things, bud.
0: Very good. Very good, bud. So, listen, I'm going to explain. Do you want to say hello to Ciara there? She's on the other line. Ciara, Cian.
1: Hi, Cian.
2: Okay, thanks.
0: Excellent, very good. Okay, now, just remember your names, because that's what you have to shout out when you know the answer, all right? So I'll explain this to you, right? It's the best out of three. Somebody has etched out three words on the main Inchidonny beach this morning. Unfortunately, they've jumbled up the spelling of these words. I'm going to start reading out the letters, and it's your job to unscramble them. If you think you know the word, you shout your name out, okay? Even after two letters, if you think you know the word, have a go, okay? The only thing is, if you get the answer wrong in your guess, the point will go to your opponent, and it's the first to two who wins. So the best out of three, basically, okay? Do you understand that?
1: Yeah.
0: Okay,
1: good
0: right,
1: team.
0: Listen.
1: Good luck.
0: Best of luck to you. Okay, right, here we go. We're going to start giving you these right now. So this is etched in the sand. First word is an Irish county. Shout out your name if you think you know the answer. An Irish county. D. K. I.
2: Cian,
0: go on.
2: Kildare.
0: Is the right answer. Yay.
2: Oh.
0: Well done. Okay. Right. Second word is coming up. You could do it on this one, Cian, now. It's up to you. But Ciara, get yourself ready to get in there. Let's make a match out of it. A Cadbury chocolate bar. Right? A Cadbury chocolate bar. Shout out your name if you think you know the answer. P. A. S.
1: Ciara.
0: Ciara, go on.
1: Whisper,
0: yay! Hey! The old whisper, eh? Okay, Kildare and Whisper, what is next? Third word is a state in the United States of America, okay? Shout out your name if you know the answer. A U.S. state. I. Ciara.
1: Mississippi
0: is the right answer. Oh. Well done, very good. You have done it. Mississippi. There were I S S S S. My God, Mississippi is the right answer. Well done to you, Ciara. Cian, sorry about that.
2: No worries. Fair play, Ciara.
0: You're a gentleman and a scholar. Fair play to you. Thanks for having a go, Cian. Good luck. Call back anytime. Good luck, Ciara. Well done. Congratulations. Off to Inchidonny with you. Staying in a balcony room for two nights. They look after you so well. They love Today FM winners down there, okay?
1: Brilliant. Thank you.
0: Enjoy yourself. Have a great time. Thanks a million. Good luck.
1: Thank you.
0: Bye. See ya. Bye. Doing it again tomorrow morning, by the way, if you want to get in there. Yes,

0: done to our winner this morning, and indeed to Tony Owens from earlier on as well. So Kira and Tony. Tony won on Waffle earlier in the day.
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2: With Onpost Insurance. That quiet relief when the traffic finally clears. That's human. Onpostinsurance.ie.
3: There's a crash in Limerick on the M7 westbound off-ramp at junction 29 Ballysimon, and a breakdown in Dublin on the R139 westbound before the M1-M50 interchange. Luces still aren't running between Dominic and St. Stephen's Green, and the M1 southbound remains closed and loud at junction 10 Drogheda North, with very heavy traffic on the Monaster Boyce Road into Drogheda as a result. 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
0: 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Thank you very much for all the reports. 8:57. 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
15: More children are living in poverty. It's 9 o'clock. I'm Quisha Conley. Over 200,000 children are living in poverty. Research by the ESRI shows the child poverty rate has increased despite a rise in household incomes. The figure rises to around a quarter of a million when the cost of housing is taken into account. Assistant Professor of Economics at Trinity College Dublin, Barra Rowntree, says a dramatic policy changes are needed for the government to reach its target of eradicating child poverty by the end of the decade.
16: Even on the official measure, once you account for those, the number of kids below the poverty line is a lot higher. But regardless of how you measure it, there are a lot of children below the poverty line. We're very far away from reaching the government target. And that's something that just simply isn't going to happen unless the government embark on, not just in this budget, but over the next few budgets, some really big policy changes.
15: A man is being treated for critical condition in a critical condition following a serious assault in County Meath. Emergency services responded to an incident in Ballyver early yesterday morning. The man, aged in his 20s, was initially taken to Mullingar Hospital before being transferred to Beaumont Hospital in Dublin. Gardaí have arrested a man aged in his 40s and are appealing for witnesses. Gardaí are investigating whether a 16-year-old boy who was killed in a hit-and-run in County Clare was targeted. Brian Lowe died at the scene of the collision at Cottage Cross in Clonlara on Friday night. It's understood he texted a friend shortly beforehand, saying he thought he was being followed. Ralph Regal, Southern correspondent with the Irish Independent, says that's now a key focus of the Garda investigation.
17: There are no concerns that the circumstances may have been slightly more sinister than initially feared. Now, Brian apparently had sent a text message in the immediate minutes preceding where he suffered fatal injuries, saying he thought he was being followed. Now, he was riding an e-bike, and one of the theories that Gardaí are examining is whether or not there may have been an attempt to steal the e-bike before his death.
15: And Tom Jones has been dropped as a full-time coach on The Voice UK. The legendary Welsh singer has worked on the show since it launched in 2012, but a shake-up could see him move to a different role, according to The Sun. They're also reporting that the former X Factor judge, Cheryl Cole, is set to replace the 86-year-old. Today FM News, more in an hour.
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20: Good morning, I'm Philip Egan. Jim McGuinness will take charge of Donegal next year after signing up for a fourth season in his second spell. The 2012 All-Ireland winning manager has won two Ulster titles in that spell and reached the All-Ireland final in 2025. But Donegal were knocked out of the championship in round three by Dublin during the summer. Troy Parrott could make his Champions League debut tonight for Real Betis. The Ireland international scored his first goal for the club last Friday in a 1-0 win at home to Real Madrid. Betis are away to Lille on the opening night of this season's league phase, and that match in France gets underway at 8 o'clock. At the same time, Manchester City are away to Portuguese champions Porto. Real Madrid boss Jose Mourinho goes up against his former club Inter at the Bernabeu. And there's an early start for Aston Villa in Belgium away to Club Brugge. That game starts at 5:45. And the quarterfinals of the US Open get underway in New York this afternoon. First up, defending champion Irina Sabalenka takes on Wimbledon champion Linda Noskova. Coco Gauff and Yelena Rybakina advanced to the quarterfinals of the women's draw last night, while men's top seed Alexander Zverev booked his place in the last eight with a straight sets win over Italy's Luciano Darderi. To hear live commentary of the top of the table clash between St. Pat's and Shamrock Rovers this Friday, download the Go Loud app now.
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15: Breezy with sunny spells and some scattered heavy and blustery showers with longer spells of rain on the way in the north and northeast this afternoon with highs today of 14 to 17 degrees.
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21: That's Cecilia Hearn's dropping in after 11 o'clock. She's two new books to tell us all about, and she's always a brilliant chat, so can't wait for that. It's Tuesday, so it's Bad Jokes and Sportsmaster, don't forget that. And coming up, oh my God, I just got the ick.

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0: That is the number if you want to send WhatsApps, you want to send text messages or those voice notes. We do love a voice note. 087-4100-102. And our Maria has had a bit of a morning. That's the best way to put it.
2: I felt sorry for myself this morning because I had to get the bus.
0: These are the things sometimes, Maria, that people have to do in life. You know, there's lots of people listening and get the bus every day.
2: I know.
0: Our Paula's on the train day in, day out.
2: I salute them. I just don't. I used to be made for the bus. I'm not made for the bus anymore.
3: Do you not find it better than traffic, though? Sitting in traffic in my car is
0: oh, really?
3: So destroying.
0: I'm the opposite.
3: Oh, no, I hate
0: I'd
3: it.
0: Rather be sitting in traffic on my own terms, you know, screaming death metal into the into the steering wheel.
2: Yeah.
0: Than
3: 5 years
0: than
3: of
0: watch
3: battling,
0: a train go
3: no,
0: past.
3: No, 5 years of battling evening traffic has me...
0: Fair.
3: Like allergic.
2: Yeah.
3: I'd walk to work if I could.
2: That might take me a while.
0: Yeah, Maria does live in several different counties away.
2: Yeah.
0: Okay, so you're getting the bus in this morning.
2: I got the bus in. So it gave me loads of time to scroll.
0: See, that's not something you get a lot of time for.
2: I did feel sorry for myself, surrounded by other people's breaths. Right.
3: Oh, stop.
0: Not a fan of the breath.
2: I'm not a fan of the breath.
3: Why are they taking their nose as well? Like, honestly, like, we can see it. I can see it, dude. Like, I'm sitting right opposite you.
2: On
3: like,
2: the train?
3: Yeah. Honestly.
0: It's early morning. It's early morning.
3: That's why I use my elbow for anything that anybody might have touched. I have to use my elbow because I see you picking your nose. I see you pressing the button.
0: Germ freak.
3: Yeah, I know. I really am. Except for JP Gilbert. Like, we look around and we're like, he's like me. You ever see him leave a bathroom?
0: No.
3: He's got his sleeve around his hands opening doors.
2: I do that too.
3: But
2: people wash their hands.
3: Do they? Do they wash them properly?
2: People in here do.
3: I feel like I have to go and go, let me smell your hands.
4: People in here do because other people are watching, Maria. That's why.
2: I'm naive. I did find something that made me giggle.
0: Love it.
2: Cheered me up on my morning.
0: Okay.
2: And it's from Amy Jade Morris. She's like an influencer in the UK.
0: All right.
2: So people know who she is. I'd never heard of her. She popped up on my...
0: Oh, she's not someone you follow. Just random...
2: I don't follow her, no.
0: Oh, okay.
2: But she said, I have a passion for learning what gives women the ick.
0: Oh, wow.
2: And here are my favourites.
0: Okay.
2: He burnt the roof of his mouth on a chicken nugget.
3: What a loser.
2: He screamed when the DJ said, make some noise.
0: Sorry, when you started this, I thought you were going to give me like, you know, he's not that nice to my mom. I thought it was going to be actual, like, you know, things you can work on. He burned his mouth on the chicken nugget. I mean, poor fella.
2: He said happy birthday to Messi on Instagram.
0: Okay, that is
2: now, this one I think is a bit mean.
0: Bad.
2: I watched the barber pump him up in the chair.
0: Now, look.
2: That's not his fault.
4: That's a vulnerable position.
0: No, also, like, I'm a tall man. But I get pumped up and down because the guy wants to... It depends on the height of the barber as well. It depends what they need to be doing. So it's not just a reference. Everyone gets pumped on the barber's chair.
2: This is a good
0: one. That's not a sentence I should have said out loud.
2: He did a little bounce trying to put his rucksack on. I feel like everybody does that, do they not?
0: You
2: put your rucksack on. You just do a little...
4: Oh, the little shrug of the shoulder.
2: A little bounce, like,
3: if you fancied him, you'd think that's the cutest thing ever. But if you're in any sort of doubt and he does something like that, you're... No.
2: This is another unfair one. Has hay fever. That's just mean. He can't help that. He tied a puffer jacket around his waist on a walk.
0: What is he supposed to do? He's sweating. He's has to put
3: Dive
0: it somewhere.
3: Sweat.
0: No.
2: This one is my favorite.
0: Okay.
2: The heel of his sock was on his ankle.
0: That was twisted up and around.
2: Yeah.
0: Oh, God.
2: He sent a selfie of himself on the toilet saying, making room for dinner.
0: No, I thought you were going to say things like that. That I completely
2: Well,
0: get.
2: That's gross. Like,
0: yeah, exactly. Yeah. That's a decision made by someone to send something disgusting.
2: Yeah. So
0: you
2: I
0: know.
2: Get that one.
0: But like burning your a chicken nugget.
2: He didn't have a fitted sheet on his bed.
3: Ew.
2: He wore oven mitts to take something hot out of the oven.
0: What are you supposed to do? Have Superman Teflon hands?
3: Yes.
2: He wrote Oakley Dokley in a message.
0: Oakley Dokley. Go back to the oven for a second. I always wear an apron when I cook.

0: So I think there may be an ick element, but it's outweighed.
1: Yeah.
0: So in fact,
1: I would get that.
0: I saw the ick in real life happen to me only the other day.
1: What do you mean? You icked someone out?
0: I icked two people out in front of me, right? So we were here on Monday after Electric Picnic.
2: He said icked, by the way. This is getting really
0: verb,
2: weird.
0: It's a verb, yeah. So we were here on Monday after Electric Picnic and we were talking about the fact that I had my, I suppose every couple of years I wash my legs, right? Mm. So I wash my legs because after Electric Picnic I had muck on my legs and probably other things too. And Vanessa and Oyen are in and they're like the winners of last year's Traitors and they're in every Monday and every Wednesday to talk about the Traitors. And as we walked in, I asked them the question, you know, like, do you think it's weird that I wash my... And I could see the two of them going from, oh, Dave, I imagine their friends are like, he's so nice, I love getting to chat to him. And then they're like, I actually don't think I can look at this guy.
2: I saw Vanessa physically recoil.
0: Yeah, she had a reaction.
2: Yeah.
0: Like, there's no question they've had the, oh my God, he gives me the ick conversation now.
1: To the extent... Like they were leaving yesterday and they mentioned it again.
0: Yeah.
1: And that was a week later.
0: Yeah.
1: Yeah, you've definitely icked them out.
0: Oh, apologies.
1: The last one that she has is he followed Instagram on Instagram.
0: I think I follow Instagram on Instagram. Okay, 087-4100-102. What has given you the ick? What gives you the ick? What do you think has the potential? Maybe you haven't seen it yet, but if somebody did it, it would give you the ick. And I'm, because these are ladies talking about men, I'm going to ask for mostly that. I mean, lads, if you've seen a nick.
1: Oh, no.
0: Let
1: I
0: us
1: think
0: know.
1: Fair game.
2: Fair
0: you
2: game,
0: reckon?
2: Yeah.
1: Absolutely fair okay. game.
2: Oh, look at myself and Marie are clearly perfect. We never give anyone yeah. ick ever.
3: Have you heard 100%. Say fair game.
1: 100%.
0: 087-4100-102. 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Let us know. 087-4100-102. It's Today FM. Here's Icona Pop and Charlie XCX. Her beef with Taylor Swift gave me the ick. 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
0: Marie was on the bus this morning and had some time to go scrolling. She found herself looking at a post from somebody in the UK who listed off things that have given women the ick. So they were obviously sending it to that lady. And then she was posting them up, including burning your mouth on a chicken nugget, apparently, gives this one particular woman the ick. Wishing Messi happy birthday on Instagram.
2: Following Instagram.
0: Instagram. So good.

0: statement this, but it says wagging one finger while he was singing along to Mr. Brightside. That's the word ick gives me the ick.
1: Yeah, you get that every time. A lot of people are like that.
0: Oh my God. Irish men who call knickers panties. Sorry. Who's doing that? Joanne sent that in. Thanks, Joanne. Oh my God.
2: It's such a gross word, and it's like, what do you do?
0: Dean says, I work on airplanes for a living, and people using the toilet in their socks or bare feet give me the absolute ick. Please wear your shoes.
1: That's just gross anyway.
3: This is unhygienic.
0: No name on the text, but it says people who do an adult baby voice.
3: Or the dog. When they're talking to their dog in a high-pitched voice.
0: No. The dog only...
1: Oh,
0: the
1: dog, that means he does it.
0: I'll tell you why. There's science behind it. Dogs and cats and pets in general don't understand words, most of them. They understand tone. So your dog knows, if you're walking in, you're going... Let's say your dog's name is... I don't know.
3: Russell.
0: Russell, right. You walk in, you go... Hey, Russell is going. The dog's like, oh, cool. And you go, Russell, get down. And the dog goes, oh, Jesus. And you go, Russell's such a good boy. Take your little belly rub, Russell. Yeah, so they know I'm totally, that's not ick. I'm not having that. It just can't
1: be. You are not somebody to judge on icks.
2: And I hope you're talking about Russell. Daddy's home. Or daddy and mommy. The dog pet owners. Please.
0: Okay.
1: No. Oh, you are?
0: Yeah. Hi, Alan. Daddy's here. Yeah, what's up, buddy? I'm like, come here, give Daddy a snuggle.
3: Buddy's fine, but
0: Fergal says if you wear shorts, Crocs, and socks, and the apron,
3: Crocs.
0: Dave. Yeah, Crocs.
3: Crocs in general.
1: Shorts,
3: are an
1: ick. Crocs, and socks.
2: I
1: and
2: literally
1: the apron.
2: Wore that on Sunday. Yeah. I'm an ick. Yeah.
0: No, I have no problem with that at all. I'm leaning into that.
2: Crocs are Barbie Crocs. I mean, that's okay.
1: Oh, that's cool. Yeah.
0: Lillian says when a man plucks his own nose hair.
1: Why? Who's supposed to do it for her?
0: No, I think she obviously means in front of her, as opposed to privately in the bathroom. Do you know what I mean? Yeah.
1: I do think I give my husband the ick, because I cut my toenails wherever I want.
2: Do you use clippers?
1: Yeah.
0: What do you mean wherever you want?
3: In the sitting room.
1: Do you?
2: Yeah, it's gross.
0: You don't just do it in the bedroom on your own after a shower or something when you're alone.
1: Well, he thinks it. Well, Johnny cuts like his fingernails, toenails in the bathroom. He thinks that it's meant to be in the bathroom.
2: He's probably right.
1: I do it wherever I find the time. Well, I'm a busy working.
0: Okay. Carolyn,
3: not having a cup of tea in your house.
0: Carolyn says, "No, hang on. This could be worse because she says at least she's doing it wherever she wants at home."
1: Oh yeah.
0: Carolyn says, "Dave, years ago, my old boss used to clip his nails in the office with the door open." So sitting in his office, click. No.
1: Why would you do it in work?
0: Good question.
1: Oh, that
0: why would you do it in the sitting room? I've got lots of questions for you, Maria.
1: Because I'm watching EastEnders.
0: 087. I've got such ick even thinking about that. 087-4100-102. What gives you the ick? Let us know. 087-4100-102. 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
0: 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I'd love to hear from you. 087-4100-102. We're talking about icks because Maria was reading this morning on the bus on the way into work that there's a lady in the UK who got basically collected women saying what gave them the ick from men. And some of them just seem utterly ridiculous. I mean, people are giving out about things that I completely get, like things I just think are gross. That's not quite the same. Like, you need to get the ick off someone, I guess. Usually your partner. Not always. I mean, I'm not a partner of Vanessa Annoying from The Traitors, but they definitely got the ick off me the other day. But Heather says, seeing the bum crack of a fully grown man because they can't put up their trousers or fit their trousers properly. Listen, that would give any single one of us the ick. I get it. Sean says, when people get into the pool without showering first. Yeah, that's more of a complaint than an ick, though. I'm not... Yeah. Do you know what I mean? Like, I get it. But mind you, I don't know what a shower does. And people just are roasting hot. They trust her, they go in for a second and then they're diving in, like.
2: Yeah, it's probably not getting rid of a whole lot.
0: Oh my God.
3: It's getting rid of enough. Shower before you get in the pool, you dirty article.
0: John says, Dave, my old school teacher would clean his ears with his car keys.
4: I had a teacher who did this as well.
0: Come on.
2: That's just gross.
0: Rachel says, when guys pull their laces too tight on their runners.
2: Yes, I get that.
0: Kate says, Polonex on men. Just that, just Polonex. Oh my God. Somebody says, we were out and he licked all 10 fingers to the top of the knuckles after eating mussels. Ick! Oh my God.
4: Eating mussels.
0: All 10. John says, guys, I'm married for 26 years and I still can't handle the ick I get when my wife doesn't close the ensuite door when she's using the loo. I bury my head under the pillow. Should I tell her? No, John. And you shouldn't text me about it either.
2: You should tell her. She should know.
0: Calling me a good girl. I'm 42. Why is he saying you're a good girl? What's going on there?
2: Girl.
0: Breed says, I got the ick last night when my husband was loading the dishwasher and the milk from a cereal bowl dribbled down onto the bottom shelf and it splashed. Instant ick. Why are you getting the ick off him loading the dishwasher? Doesn't even make any sense.
2: I would argue that's not his fault.
0: No, true, but if that gave her the ick, that gave her the ick.
2: I actually got the opposite to an ick off my husband about the dishwasher.
0: Stop.
2: So he, at the weekend, our teenager, it's his chore to do the dishwasher,
0: the dishwasher,
2: right?
0: When he's in our house. Yeah, yeah.
2: So he was teaching him how to do the dishwasher because there's a bit of a habit of,
0: oh,
2: that's all that fits.
0: Yeah.
2: And then he turns it on and off he goes, right?
0: Yeah, yeah, yeah.
2: So Johnny came in and looked and he went, have you put all of the knives and forks in the one compartment in the little holder?
0: Oh, the little basket thing. And so he was all like, of them, yeah, in the one? Oh, yeah. Right. They're not getting clean.
2: So he was like, Mike, it will be so much easier if you just put spoons in one, forks in another, and knives in another, so that when it's all washed and everything, and you're putting everything away, all you have to do is take out that section, like that compartment of knives, put it where the knives are. Take out the spoons, put it where the spoons are. Take out the forks, put it where the forks are. And I was like, kind, oh my
0: genius.
2: God.
0: And that you got the opposite of an ick.
2: The
0: then.
2: Absolute opposite
0: so
2: of an ick.
0: So his dishwasher loading skills, yeah, were, hey.
2: I was like, literally, right. I don't do that because I've never thought of it. That's so clever.
0: Okay.
2: I'm so attracted to you right now.
0: But you know what we'll do, right? Because I feel like we're giving our partners a hard time here. Why don't we flip it for the next few minutes, right? Have you ever had a situation where your partner or someone you don't know has done something and you've got the opposite, the anti-ick?
2: Yeah.
0: I'd like to know that. 087-4100-102. Go on. If you've got something that's got, you've gone, whew, now you're talking.
3: Hubba, hubba.
0: How you doing?
2: Go on, Paula. You definitely have one.
0: What does your fella do?
3: A couple, yeah. Where he, like, if he's listening now, he'll be like, really? Because, like, I can't vocalise.
0: No,
3: like,
0: of course not. Yeah, no, they're like, just, you can't, they're private.
3: Yeah, yeah.
0: But now you're on the radio telling everyone.
3: But you know what? Ever since I've, you know, come back to work in mornings, I'm there in the evening, so he can go back to soccer training. So over 35s, he turns up in the shorts and the training jersey. I'm like, whoa.
0: Okay. Yeah. Okay.
3: And there's another one that if he's listening, he's going to be like, what? Do you know when you put the car in reverse, right?
0: Mm-hmm.
3: And you put the arm around the headrest, the opposite headrest, and you look behind? Every time he does that, I get a bit of a, woo!
0: Oh, really?
3: Hello, husband.
2: Is it because you're sitting in the passenger seat and you're like, I'm so protected?
3: I just
0: Because would you not just go, Well, he's not. He hasn't got enough money to afford a reversing camera. 087-4100-102. What's the anti-ick you've got? And let us know. Here's Florence and the Machine, Today FM. Sometimes.

0: That's Florence and the Machine. You got the love. 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
0: Okay, we're talking about icks and things that just give you the ick, but we kind of flipped it on its head there because Maria got the opposite of an ick, the anti-ick, a kick, Paula called it. when her husband explained that loading the dishwasher in a certain way was more efficient.
2: Mm.
0: And Maria all of a sudden was like, well, now I didn't realize I was married to a man with that level of competence. So we're asking you for your anti-icks. What are things that you just go, do you know what? That's it. That's the thing that does it for me. Lots of them. Amanda says, my husband tastes my tea to make sure it's not too hot.
3: Aww. Does Amanda get the ick then when he burns his mouth?
0: Yeah, that sounds... Oh, yeah. But yeah. So the guy burns about chicken nugget. Also, he's then licked your teacup.
4: He's like, your husband.
2: Oh, yeah.
0: Yeah, no, but like... I think one of the things that...
4: Sorry.
0: Like one of the things that gives my wife the anti-ick is when I make her tea, I stop after I pour the hot water into the cup. Now I realize then that means she has to get up and do the milk and sugar. But hers is such a science experiment of balancing the amount of milk and sugar that I think it's the respect I give her. Like I wouldn't ever make her a finished cup of tea.
2: It also should be sugar first.
0: I don't know what she does. I don't know if she, but my point is the anti-ick is I just walk away from it having done.
2: Yeah, but the sugar should be in the cup before you put the water in.
0: What? On top of your tea bag?
2: Yeah.
0: What?
2: Yeah.
3: What?
0: No.
2: Yeah.
0: You're on your own with that one.
3: I don't even drink tea, and I know that that's wrong.
2: It's not wrong. It dissolves the sugar. There's no, like...
0: No. Mm. No, I don't drink sugar and tea either, but that, you, that just feels wrong.
2: You haven't tried it, try it. You'll take less sugar, let me tell you.
0: Maureen says, bringing me tea in bed, filling the car with diesel, buying flowers for our 4-year anniversary on Valentine's.
4: 4-year-old
0: sorry. On Valentine's. Okay, buying that's cute.
2: That is very cute.
0: That is cute. My husband, or Anonymous says, when the husband is reversing the horse box. Because, Paul, imagine that, right? So you're already getting, like, the kick from him putting the arm across the back of the headrest. Imagine if attached to the back,
4: he had a
0: big horse box and he was reversing into a yard. Oh, my God!
3: That's risky, though, as well. What if you mess it up? It's the opposite, then.
0: 087-4100-102. Send us your voice notes, your WhatsApp messages, your texts. What's the anti-ick for you?
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0: Started off the hour talking about the ick. What gives you the ick? Now we're flipped it. And we're talking about what gives you the anti-ick. What is it that just makes you go, phew? Leanna Waterford says, my husband in his Snickers pants. Yeah. I know other men, male friends of mine, who get a bit of the anti-ick when I rock up in my Snickers pants. Not that they fancy me, but that they realize I'm going to do the job that they have been putting off for 6 months. And I do it for them and they're like, oh, seeing you in your Snickers pants makes me very happy.
2: Is this common out?
0: There's a few people like that, yeah. Rebecca says, my husband's a farmer and he's trying to catch a very fast sheep. He's driving the quad bike, jumps off at a top speed, runs along beside the sheep and catches it. His speed, skill and conviction is unreal. Rebecca, I fancy him now and I've never even seen him. Karen says, just being a gentleman. Makes me want to treat him like a king. Oh, that's cute.
2: Yeah.
0: Sarah says, putting his arms around my waist or shoulders just because, like in the supermarket aisle. Is that nice?
2: Yeah.
0: I think that sounds nice.
2: Yeah,
3: I
2: do like that.
3: Situation without the kids there. I'd be like, what? What's wrong?
0: Amelie says, he learned some French to talk to my parents when we visited my hometown in France.
3: Amelie, he loves you.
0: He
3: does. Is so sweet.
2: That is very cute.
0: Very nice. Very nice. Who's this? This is Mick in Sligo. I think, Maria, this might be about your tea scenario.
4: Oh, hey, just Maria on the tea thing. I don't take sugar in my tea myself, but I know lots of people who make tea in a pot and put the sugar in first and then pour the hot tea on top of the sugar. Mm. I don't know anyone who does it the way Maria is talking about, like who puts the tea bag in, but there is logic putting the sugar in to a cup before you pour your tea in if the tea is already made. Mick Lynch in Sligo.
0: Okay, Mick, but if you're making a pot of tea, that's for a group of people. And you can't put the sugar in if somebody doesn't want sugar in their tea.
2: No, he's saying he's putting the sugar in the cup.
3: And
2: the pot of tea is made and he pours the tea on top of the sugar. But it's the same thing when there's a tea bag in it.
0: No.
2: It is the same thing.
0: The sugar is poisoning the tea then. They shouldn't meet. The sugar and the tea bag shouldn't meet.
2: If you want sugar, if you want sweet tea, that's how to make it.
0: Why don't you put the milk in first then as well?
3: Well, I know people who do that. They put the tea bag at the bottom of the cup, a little splash of milk, so that when the hot water goes in, they can kind of stir to their to the strength that they want. Because otherwise, you're just guessing.
2: Yeah, but you see, I don't agree with the milk because the milk is wet and it's touching the tea bag.
0: But the sugar, the chemistry of the granules of sugar touching the leaves of tea.
2: They're both dry. What's the issue?
0: No, I'm not having it. There's some kind of contamination going on.
2: You don't even take sugar.
0: It's true. I don't even have a dog in this
2: fight.
0: Yeah. Here's Foo Fighters, times like these.

0: argumentative Foo Fighters on a Tuesday morning. Have you heard about this?
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2: With the Jack and Jill Children's Foundation.
0: It's a chance for you to do something cool and give something back to the families that really need it, who take advantage of all the things that the Jack and Jill Children's Foundation have to offer. It's really simple. It's called the Hour of Power. 1 hour, whatever you want to do in the hour to raise vital funds for the Jack and Jill Children's Foundation. And every €20 raised helps fund 1 hour of in-home nursing care and respite support for Jack and Jill families, which is so important. So what kind of things can you do? Well, there's so many suggestions, but I mean, what are you going to do? Like, there's things like you could do a power hour of yoga as the sun rises. That'd be nice, wouldn't it? Outdoors with some friends. Get your mates together for a power hour hike. Or if you're not as active as that, maybe your boss in work will let you get sandwiches in for a special power hour office lunch. You know, a bit of music in the background to turn Today FM on. Louise will be on during lunchtime. She'll play some tunes and do that. 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All the information you need is there. And of course, that sign up thing. And then let us know on 087-4100-102. What are you going to do? 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
0: Okay, here we go. 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
20: Drop in number of people with health insurance. It's 10 o'clock. I'm Quishaw Connolly. There's been a decrease in the number of people with private health insurance. It's the first time in more than 6 years that there's been a dip. There were just over 1,600 fewer people with health insurance when April to June is compared with the first 3 months of the year. CEO of the Health Insurance Authority, Brian Lee, says there could be a number of reasons.
21: It's hard to be definitive of what that is. It is such a small decrease and we need to watch out for a trend. But there could be a couple of things behind that. We could be at a saturation point in the sector where we just hit 2.5 million people with health insurance. Then also affordability does come into it, and our research does show that there's a particular point for people where they can no longer afford to pay for health insurance.
20: Over 200,000 children are living in poverty. Research by the ESRI shows the child poverty rate has increased despite a rise in household incomes. The figure rises to around 250,000 when the cost of housing is taken into account. Assistant Professor of Economics at Trinity College Dublin, Barra Rowntree, says dramatic policy changes would be needed for the government to reach its target of eradicating child poverty by the end of this decade.
22: Even on the official measure, once you account for those, the number of kids below the poverty line is a lot higher. But regardless of how you measure it, there are a lot of children below the poverty line. We're very far away from reaching the government target. And that's something that just simply isn't going to happen unless the government embark on, not just in this budget, but over the next few budgets, some really big policy changes.
20: 15-year-olds in Ireland are the best readers in the OECD. The latest assessment of students has found our teenagers rank third for science skills and fourth for maths among the 27 EU member states. However, despite the high ranking, students' performance in maths and English is lower than in previous years. And in the US, the Menendez brothers have been granted an early parole hearing. Eric and Lyle Menendez are serving sentences for murdering their parents in 1989 in a case which has regained public interest following a Netflix drama about the killings. The next parole hearing will take place next March. Today FM News, more in an hour.
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25: Good morning, I'm Philip Egan. Aston Villa boss Unai Emery believes his new look side are heading in the right direction despite starting the Premier League season without a win. Villa, who won the Europa League last season, will start their Champions League campaign this evening away to Club Brugge.
26: We are progressing. Still not enough because we are not getting good results. But in Champions League, away with one team like Bruges, we must play focused, respectful, compete and try to get our best collectively. And this is the challenge.
25: That game kicks off at 6:15. Then at 8, Troy Parrott's in line to make his Champions League debut for Real Betis, who are away to Lille. Manchester City start their campaign away to Portuguese champions Porto. And Real Madrid boss Jose Mourinho will go up against one of his former clubs, Inter, at the Bernabeu. 2025 winners Newcastle are away to Millwall in round 3 of the Carabao Cup tonight. There's also an all-Premier League clash between Sunderland and Hull. Jim McGuinness will take charge of Donegal next year after signing up for a fourth season in his second spell. The 2012 All-Ireland winning manager has won two Ulster titles in that spell and reached the All-Ireland final in 2025. And the quarterfinals at the US Open get underway in New York today. First up, defending champion Irina Sabalenka takes on Wimbledon champion Linda Noskova. Coco Gauff, Yelena Rybakina and Alexander Zverev all advanced to the quarterfinals last night. To hear live commentary of the top of the table clash between St. Pat's and Shamrock Rovers this Friday, download the Go Loud app now.
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20: Breezy with sunny spells and some scattered heavy and blustery showers with longer spells of rain on the way in the north and northeast this afternoon, with highs today of 14 to 17 degrees.
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2: Friday is the day. 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
2: Brilliant. Cecilia Hearn is going to join me for a chat in an hour's time. You don't want to miss that. Any questions for Cecilia, you can get them in on 087-4100-102. I've got a surprise rapper for you and some bad jokes. And coming up after Olivia Rodrigo, let's play Sportsmaster.

hate to give the satisfaction asking how you're doing now. 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
0: Right, it's time for Sports Master on Today FM. A chance for you to test your sporting knowledge against somebody else and ultimately come up with the brilliant thing that you need, which is a Dave Moore mug or a pair of Dave Moore Bluetooth headphones. Simple as that. So to win it, what you got to do is play against somebody. We're going to Robert in a second, but first of all, Stephen is there. Hiya, Stephen.
3: Morning, Dave. How are you
0: doing? Oh, very well. And yourself?
3: All good, all good.
0: What's going on with you today? Any crack?
3: Oh, just sitting in the van here watching the rain.
0: What are you doing in the van? What do you usually do when you're out of the rain?
3: I'm a milkman. I'm in Carrick and Shannon here in County Leitrim.
0: Oh, tell me about milkman. I'm so intrigued by you guys. I have a milkman at home. And every day, well, 3 days a week, I get my little delivery and all. How do you remember everybody?
3: Oh, it's years of practice. Years and years of practice. My dad was a milkman before me, so I'm at it. Oh, I'm at it over 30 years, nearly 40 years.
0: 40 years doing jeepers,
3: yeah,
0: almighty.
3: There's people waving at me going by here now that recognize me on the van here.
0: Brilliant.
3: The radio.
0: And do you do more than milk? Do you do the bread and the eggs and all the stuff?
3: We would have done that years ago. We would have done carried the bread and the milk on the one truck.
0: Right, but now not anymore.
3: No, just milk now. Just milk.
0: Amazing. And then how early are you getting up?
3: I left the alarm went off at 5:30 this morning.
0: Do you know what? That's not so bad. My milkman comes at about 3:30 in the morning.
3: There's some of them don't go to bed at all.
0: Yeah, I suppose. Depends how big your range is as well and what you're doing too. Yeah. So, all right. Well, listen, you're here to talk sport, I guess. How do you think the sports knowledge is, Stephen?
3: Look, if the wife was on, she'd tell you I watch nothing on any sport on the telly.
0: Right. And have you a favourite sport?
3: I love the guy. I love the guy. I refereed for 20 years.
0: Good man.
3: The son loves playing the hurling and the football. So.
0: And where are you based?
3: I'm from Cavan, living in Fermanagh.
0: Right. And so then when you were reffing, were you reffing Cavan GA or Fermanagh GA?
3: In Cavan, right.
0: All right. Love it. Amazing. Nice one, Stephen. Right. Well, do me a favor. Hang on the line there for a second.
3: How about it? I'm
0: going to go and meet Robert, your competitor. Morning, Robert.
4: Morning, Dave. How are you?
0: I'm very well. How are you?
4: Sure, can't complain.
0: No, you can't. Yeah, not here. I won't let you. What are you up to, Robert? You're not a milkman, are you?
4: No. I'm working from home today.
0: Right. Anything exciting?
4: I work in the complaints department.
0: Oh, stop, do you? So you have to deal with all of us Egypts ringing up and giving out about things that are actually our fault, usually.
4: Well, we wouldn't call you Egypts to your face. We wait till you hang up.
0: Yeah, but when you're in the lunchroom with that, I'd say, in fairness. You don't have to tell me anything you don't want to tell me, but what kind of industry are you taking complaints in?
4: Financial.
0: Oh, that's serious then. I thought you were going to say, you know, something like a supermarket when someone's eggs are out of date, but this could be hefty stuff you're dealing with.
4: Possibly,
0: right. Okay, fair enough, Robert. No, we won't push too much now. I want to leave you with your integrity intact. And in fairness, whatever about Stephen, you can work from home. I don't think a milkman could work from home. He'd all be waiting on our milk if Stephen was working from home. How's the sports knowledge, Robert?
4: Would have been fairly good 20, 25 years ago, but...
0: if only this quiz existed then.
4: If only it existed then, but you never know.
0: You never know. Give it a try and see how you go. And where are you based?
4: In Meath.
0: Okay, brilliant. All right, so working from home, let's see how the sports knowledge is. If there was a particular, I'm going to ask you about lots of sports, but if there was one sport in particular, do you think you'd have a kind of a mastery of?
4: No, it might be a jack of all trades.
0: Okay, all right, that's probably a good way to be in a quiz like this, in fairness. Well, Robert, do me a favor, say hello to Stephen there for me.
4: Stephen, best of luck, yeah.
3: Hey, Robert, how's it going? Best of luck.
0: Here we go, lads. Stephen, first question to you. What golf course

0: I can tell. Sorry, I should have said this. Hang on, before you go any further, I should have said this. It's a former footballer.
1: Yeah, I was going to go likes of Robbie Keane.
0: It's a good thing to go for because you're absolutely right. Well done.
1: Oh, nice one.
0: Okay, Robert, I'm going to give you a golfer, okay? Tell me who this golfer is.
2: I'm not here to inspire somebody else to be the best player in the world because what's the point? You know, this is not a fulfilling life. It's fulfilling from the sense of accomplishment, but it's not fulfilling from a sense of, like, the deepest places of your heart.
0: Who's that?
3: God, I haven't a clue.
0: Give me any golfer, you think.
3: Mickelson. I would guess so, Mickelson.
0: Scotty Scheffler. World number one, Scotty Scheffler. Okay, not to worry. Stephen, how many times has Italy hosted the FIFA World Cup?
1: Ooh.
0: Hosted, I said now.
1: Yeah, Italia, 90. I'll just go with the once.
0: It was twice. They also did it in 34, would you believe? Yeah, you knew that one, Robert, did you? Yeah. Okay, yeah. Well, Robert, your question is, how many times has France hosted the Men's Rugby World Cup?
3: Three times.
0: Three times is absolutely right. Was that a guess, or did you, were you going back in years?
3: I knew they'd done it twice.
0: Yeah.
3: And I thought there was one then that I wouldn't know, so I went three.
0: Brilliant. Yeah, 2023, 2007, and back in 1991. Well done. Okay, Stephen, I'm going to give you three clues now to a county by giving you three athletes from that county, and then you'll have 10 seconds to tell me what the county is. Are you ready?
1: Yep.
0: Your three athletes are Katie Taylor, Ronnie Delaney, and Paul McShane.
1: Wicklow.
0: Straight in, no messing. Absolutely right, Wicklow it is. Okay, Robert, I'm going to give you three athletes from a country, okay?
3: Okay.
0: Yeah, just make sure you understand it's a country, not a county. And you got 10 seconds to tell me who it is. Your three athletes are Serena Williams, Tiger Woods, and Muhammad Ali.
3: USA.
0: They're fair easy this morning, lads. You're lucky getting away with them ones. Okay, final question for you, Stephen. In baseball, what do you call it when you hit a ball over the outfield fence?
1: My brother's going to kill me if I get this wrong. We go with a home run. It's not a home run.
0: It's a home run. Had a day ago with the one you thought it was at the start. It's a home run.
1: I have a brother in Boston. He's a big baseball fan.
0: Oh, is he? Red Sox?
1: Yeah. Red Sox, yeah.
0: Good man. Fair play to him. Right, well, you got one correct. Well done. Now, Robert, Stephen's gotten four and you got three, so you need this one to stay in the game and we'll take it to a tiebreaker. If you don't get it, it's going to be Stephen's game. So your question, Robert, in sumo wrestling, what do wrestlers throw into the ring before a bout as part of the purification ritual? Need an answer there. No.
3: Water.
0: Not water. The answer is salt. So that means that today's winner is Stephen. Robert, that was very close. Hard luck. I'm going to send you a Dave Moore mug down to Meath. You can have a cup of tea or coffee when you're working from home there dealing with all the complaints, all right?
3: Thank you very much,
0: and
3: Dave.
0: Actually, Robert, before I let you go, we were just having a debate there before 10 o'clock. Do you believe in putting sugar in on top of a dry tea bag, or do you wait until the tea is brewed and then put it in?
3: You're going to hate me, Dave. You're going to hate me. I don't drink tea or coffee.
0: Well, would you ever make someone a cup of tea?
3: No tea, no coffee, no milk in this house.
0: All right. Wow. Jesus. Stephen's got no business around your neck of the woods then, Robert, does he?
1: No, go to the bakery.
0: No, absolutely not. Okay, Robert, thanks, Emil, for playing.
3: Well done, Stephen.
0: See you later. Bye-bye. And yeah, well done, Stephen is right. There you go. A pair of Dave Moore Bluetooth headphones are yours.
1: Lovely job.
0: And congratulations to you. And listen, when will you wrap up the milk? Are you done yet? You're still out in the van now.
1: About 12 o'clock.
0: 12 o'clock, right. Brilliant. Okay, well, listen, best of luck with it all. And thanks for playing. And well done. I'll get you the headphones.
1: Cheers. Thanks very much, Steve.
0: Nice one, Stephen. See you later.
1: Cheers. Bye.
0: There he goes. There's our winner today. 4-3. How do you think you went on the sports questions? Tell me on 0874100102. How many did you get right? Were you getting them all? Did you miss out on the how many times Italy hosted the World Cup? 087-4100-102. Let me know. And don't forget, every day we do a different master. Wednesday, tomorrow, will be a music master. And we have a bit of trivia. We'll wrap the week up with TV. But on

0: Keane and Everybody's Changing. It's Today FM. 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
0: 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Give us a text. Like, it's as simple as that. Like, you just come on, answer whatever you can, and then you can get yourself the prizes. There's a text in that says, my sumo wrestling question was crazy, very unfair. Listen, I think I know very little about sumo wrestling other than they wear weird nappies, they're huge individuals, and they throw salt in.
2: I don't think they're the used thing. As nappies.
0: No, but they still wear things that look like huge nappies, let's be honest. They're the only things I know about sumo, so I thought it was fair, but obviously you didn't. That's fair enough.
2: It's subjective.
0: Yeah, if you know it, you know it. But I mean, Look, that's the joy of a quiz when you're asking someone 10 questions or a couple of people 10 questions. Actually, I have a question for the whole country. I'm going to play you a little bit of a song now in a second, right? Now, you know me, I like death metal and I like boy bands, but I also am a big fan of 90s hip hop, okay? I used to be a rapper. It's a long story. I'm not going into it now. Some people are embarrassed by it. I'm not. And I think that makes people embarrassed. Actually, they get the ick when I start rapping. But what I want to do for you, right, is I want to play a little thing, right? So there's a new, well, not new, but there's a rap supergroup. So do you ever know the words Wu-Tang Clan?
2: Yeah.
0: You heard of that? Okay, so yeah. Wu-Tang Clan was a collective that came
2: Gravel
0: out of
2: Pit.
0: New York. Gravel Pit, very
2: famous
0: song.
2: That's the only song I know, yeah.
0: Okay, so they were like 9 different rappers, and then there was spring-offs out of that. There was like Killer Bees, and then each individual member of Wu-Tang.
2: ODB.
0: ODB was one of them, yeah. Method Man. RZA was the kind of producer behind
2: everything.
0: There was
2: everything. A girl in it as well, wasn't there?
0: No.
2: Oh, am I thinking of So Solid Crew?
0: That's very different.
2: I got 21 seconds to go.
0: Very different.
2: No, she was...
0: She was in N-Dubs.
2: N-Dubs.
0: Yeah, no. Let's focus on Wu-Tang, people.
2: Don't even get me started on Blazing Squad.
0: Come on. So anyway, Wu-Tang have done bits and pieces in the meantime, but they've kind of all gone solo and done their own things. There's a group with Inspector Deck, who's one of the MCs in Wu-Tang, called Sarface, C-Z-A-R, like Scarface, Sarface, right?
2: Okay.
0: They've been around for a good while. Absolutely unbelievable New York hip-hop. They've just come up with a new record called Sarface Meets Frankie Pulitzer. And everyone's like, who's Frankie Pulitzer? He's not somebody we know from Wu-Tang. This is my question to you today, Ireland. Do you know who Frankie Pulitzer is? Don't Google Frankie Pulitzer. That'll give it away. You're going to know the person, and he's not traditionally a rapper. It's not how you would know this person. But Inspector Deck and Sarface got together with this album featuring Frankie Pulitzer, and the first track they dropped was with a very famous member of Wu-Tang Clan called Method Man. So the song comes out, it's called Mad Technology. Here's the start of Method Man's verse, right?
3: The meth, Frankie P, not Sinatra, but frankly we are Frankenstein's monster. Mama raised me on Franken Bean. Mean microphone beam, no one nicer than King, y'all too lean.
0: And I'll probably stop there because I don't really know when the swear words kick in. So I'll just leave it there for the moment, right? So that's Method Man's verse. Then if you fast forward into the song, you get Inspector Deck, who I think is just an absolutely brilliant MC, and he has this line. He starts his verse like this, right?

So you can hear, it's proper New York boom bop hip hop. Like, it's absolutely brilliant, right? So then later on in the song, Frankie Pulitzer comes in, okay? And I'm like, I've heard about this. So I'm like, I wonder what this person, this famous person who isn't a rapper, is going to sound like. And then he comes in.

0: rings the door.
1: Okay, so my question to you is, right, based on nothing, do you hear a difference between Method Man, Inspector Deck, and Frankie Pulitzer? Do you hear, does someone stand out as like, well, that obviously sounds weird?
2: No.
3: Was it a person?
1: Oh, that's a person. So my question, okay, question to everyone is, who is Frankie Pulitzer? I'll give you some clues. He's not a rapper. He's not American. And you all know him really well from a different form of entertainment.
2: I feel like that was a really long, drawn-out way of asking us.
1: Yeah, but it just gave me an excuse to play loads of Starface on the radio. I can nod my head. Boom, boom, bing, dum, bing,
2: dum, boom, boom, boom. Okay.
1: So he's someone very famous.
2: This feels like Who Am I Thinking Of?
1: Oh my God, it is like Who Am I Thinking Of, except with music clips.
2: So, is he an actor?
1: Yes.
3: Oh. Is he known for a show where he's part of a family?
1: I would say he's more known for a movie where he's recently he's done a very big show, a TV show, but he's more a movie actor.
2: Where's he from?
1: See, this is if it was
2: okay, am I thinking is he from of, is he from guess. England?
1: Yeah, he's from England. Does he sound like he's from England? You flow and you know the misery it lost company, pin him to the man like 1, 2. That's kind of a clue, because he's got a bit of a weird moving accent where sometimes he sounds very much like he's from England and sometimes he doesn't.
3: Said company there.
1: Company, hang on. You flow and you know the misery
3: it lost company. Kind of, like it's not, doesn't sound British, but there's a twang somewhere in there, I think. Or I'm imagining it.
1: Oh no, I don't think you're imagining it at all. 087-4100-102. Who is Frankie Pulitzer? Have a guess on 087-4100-102. If you know, you know. But if you don't, have a guess.
2: Paula's eyes have glazed over.
1: Come on, Paula.
4: Oh, I know. I'm a huge fan. I know.
2: I thought you were like just completely disengaged.
4: I'm not a huge fan of rap because this person isn't actually a rapper.
1: Okay.
4: So I'm just saying, I'm afraid I'll give the game away.
1: Right, 087-4100-102. Have a guess and see if we know.
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0: Right, 087-4100-102, playing a little game this morning, see if you can work out who a rapper called Frankie Pulitzer is. On the new Starface album, Starface featuring Frankie Pulitzer, and they got a song called Mad Technology. It's so good. Here's Frankie Pulitzer's verse, well, the bits I can play.
2: You flow, and you know the misery, it lost company, spin them to the mat like 1, 2, 3, I emerge triumphantly.
0: He's an English actor, though. It's not a traditional New York rapper, rapping with New York rappers. Suggestions on 087-4100-102 as to who it might be. Jane says, Benedict Cumberbatch. No, it's not Benedict. Kerry says, Phil Mitchell.
3: That would be impressive.
0: Does he not have a real name?
3: Steve McFadden.
0: I like the way he just went for his character name. Michael says, I bet you it's not even a man. I bet you it's Kate Winslet. No, it's definitely a man.
3: Yeah, maybe she's studying for a role.
0: That would be cool. She's done a lot of cool things in her life. That would be cool. Neve says Idris Elba. Now, interestingly, Idris Elba is a very good rapper. Like, do you remember Wiley's song, Boasty?

0: and that's
1: but
0: a very good show.
1: You can tell that that's Idris Elba.
0: Exactly. Yeah.
2: He's a good DJ too.
1: Is he?
0: Yeah. What you can't tell, and Paula's going to reveal it all because she knew this, is that this fella is not Idris Elba. And a lot of people got it right, okay? So before Paula says, I've got to give a shout out to a few people. Martin, Jacinta Wallace, Sam and Skibbereen, Amy in County Mayo, Ricky, Kim from Kilcullen. They all knew it was Paula.
3: Well, you see, the reason I'm allowed to announce this, Maria, because he is my other husband. He just doesn't know it. It is only Tom Hardy.
0: Tom Hardy is who it is.
3: Wow.
0: So, ladies and gentlemen,
2: okay.
0: Now he raps with a mask on and hasn't confirmed.
1: Like Bane?
0: That's, well, it's more of a balaclava.
1: I can understand
0: thing.
1: This as much as I could understand Bane as well.

0: so good. Not an easy draw like defeating Thor. That is Tom Hardy. So fair play to everybody who knew that.
1: You don't hear it.
0: No, you don't.
2: I can't.
0: So he has that weird accent that flips between like straight up Cockney Tom Hardy into like in middle of the American kind of, I don't know, was my English accent American, whatever. Like he does a lot of weird stuff. Like, actually, I'm going to be talking to him this week. I think I'm talking to him this week and I'm going to ask him straight up, first question, Frankie Pulitzer, and he's going to look at me and go, you talking about, I'm not Frankie Pulitzer, because he still hasn't admitted it.
2: Oh, has he
0: and
2: not?
0: He wears a balaclava. Oh. But everyone knows it's Tom Hardy, as you can see from the text line. So 087-4100-102, if you want to get in touch, do you think I'm brave enough to tell Tom Hardy to his face that he's Frankie Pulitzer, and then he cancels the interview and Maria gets
2: I hope he gets up and throws the chair at the camera. Oh, that'd be class, wouldn't it?
0: Coming up in a few minutes' time, I'm going to tell you some bad jokes. We've got a new recruit for bad jokes because Alex this week has joined our team.
1: Oh, yeah.
0: So we have nicknames for people. We've got Mandatory Maria, mm-hmm. Put Up With Us Paula, and now we need an A for Alex, please. So 087-400-102. It's probably the strongest one you've got so far.
1: I was going to say, there's a very limited pool for A's, maybe.
0: No, let's go. Listeners, you guys are very clever and send us text on 087-410-102. What are we going to nickname Alex? Let us know. 087-410-102. And bad jokes on the way.
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14: 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I am talking about the new Tame Impala track. 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
0: We're about to do bad jokes, and we've got nicknames for everyone who sits in and has to struggle through bad jokes. Mandatory Maria has been here.
2: Yep.
0: We put up with Paul as a recent addition.
2: Hello, present.
0: And now Alex has joined, and Alex needs a nickname. So there's lots of them coming in. Naomi suggests amiable Alex. I mean, he is very amiable, but I would suggest that that doesn't imply the reticence with which he is here for the jokes. I mean, Maria had, here, Alex, which I'm still a fan of.
2: No, you can't. You have to say, here.
0: Alex says, not another Alex, somebody else, but no name says, how about authoritatively obliged, Alex? I like it, but I don't think I could say it.
3: Doesn't roll off.
0: It would take me a lot to build up to that every day.
2: Yeah.
0: Agonized Alex, says Andrea in Kilkenny.
2: That's a good one.
0: Yeah.
2: Yeah.
0: Almost laughing Alex. Well, yeah. He might love the jokes. We don't know. We're trying them out for the first time. Anything goes, Alex. Annoyed Anchorman Alex, says Yvonne. Alex used to be a newsreader, so yeah. Alex, you're from Wicklow.
3: Yeah.
0: One of your county men is doing you dirty here.
3: Oh.
0: As Dave, as Alex is new, maybe he should be approval pending Alex.
3: Oh, that's harsh.
0: For now, but then we'd have to change him again. Or, and then there's Alex, which both makes you sound like harsh. An afterthought. That's not fair. How about, Alex?
2: I like that.
3: That's my favorite.
0: Okay, well, that's where we're going with this.
1: Dave's bad jokes.
4: With Rice Krispie Squares, serious faces off, cheeky grins on.
0: Here we are, Bad Jokes. Got Mandatory Maria here.
2: I am here.
0: Put up with the Paul is here.
5: Hello.
0: Alex is here. How tired is that going to get?
2: Yes.
0: Maggie says, I remember thinking as I taped a piranha to my boomerang, this is going to come back to bite me. Megan is sick. She says, what do you call twin kittens? Duplicates.
5: Yay, that's good.
0: Listen to the mammies in the corner like it's a six-year-old's joke. She made an effort. Helena says, this morning I went for a run and came back home after 2 minutes because I forgot something. I forgot that I hate running. I'm never doing it again.
2: Yeah.
0: Speaking of which, Harry says, I skipped leg day at the gym. But don't worry, I'll balance it out by also skipping arm day, chest day, ab day, and back day. Jackie says, if you don't get my Harry Potter references, there is something seriously wrong with you. Seriously wrong with you.
3: Oh, from the, yeah, Ron.
5: Never read
0: Harry Potter. And Ron.
2: And Ron. But the characters.
0: You don't get them yet.
2: No.
0: Linda says, I just realized my emergency contact is my husband. The same man who can't find his wallet, doesn't know his doctor's name, and ignores unknown calls. Yeah, him. Murphogram says, I caught my mate's fiance having an affair with another man, Dave. Half of me feels like I should tell him, but the other half is looking forward to the open bar at the wedding. Derek says, Dave, I just got back from holiday in Galway. I was there for a full week and it only rained twice. Once for 3 days and once for 4 days.
2: That's very funny.
0: Jack says, Dave, I went for a job as a lumberjack and the fella asked me, have you any experience? I replied, well, have you heard of the Sahara Forest? And he said, I think you mean Sahara Desert. That's what they called it when I was finished.
3: That's good.
0: And finally, Robert says, are my neighbours pleased that I've decided to learn the didgeridoo? No. Did you get it? Yeah.
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0: Katy Perry and Teenage Dream on Today FM. Coming up in a few minutes' time, the brilliant Cecilia Hearn's going to drop in for a chat. She's got a brand new book to tell you all about called Love Unlocked. And a second book as well.
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15: Irish teens top EU reading skills test. It's 11 o'clock, I'm Quisha Conley. Students here have the best reading skills in the European Union. A major international study of 15-year-olds carried out by the OECD every 3 years found Ireland ranks third in science and fourth in maths in the EU. It did note, though, a drop in maths and English skills compared to previous years. Education Minister Hildegard Nocton says overall, it's a proud day for students, teachers and the wider education system.
16: Yet again, Ireland is performing very strongly by international standards, but we are not complacent here. We have a world-class education system, and I, as Minister for Education, am acutely aware that we have an ever-evolving global world around us, and we need to make sure that our young people are prepared for life beyond school.
15: Child poverty is soaring despite a rise in average incomes. New data from the ESRI shows one in every 10 is deprived of basic needs. 200,000 children are now living below the poverty line. Naomi Feely, Research and Policy Manager of the Children's Rights Alliance, says the government needs to invest even more in children.
17: Ensuring that they have access to early childhood education and care, reducing the cost of that for families, and ensuring that other measures such as the successful expansion of hot school meals and the provision of free school books are maintained and further investment is made in them.
15: And Liam Gallagher has walked the red carpet with his arm around his brother Noel at the premiere of a new Oasis documentary. Don't Look Back in Anger tells the behind-the-scenes story of their reunion tour. It also features their first joint interview in 20 years. The film is in cinemas tomorrow and will stream on Disney+. Co-director Dylan Southern says there were emotional concerts.
18: We sort of discovered that in Cardiff. The moment they walked out for that first show, you knew within 30 seconds of the music playing that this was going to be something more than any of us had imagined, that it was going to mean so much to people.
15: Today FM News, more in an hour.
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20: Good morning, I'm Philip Egan. Troy Parrott's in line to make his Champions League debut for Real Betis tonight. The Spanish side are away to Lille on the opening night of the league phase, and that game kicks off at 8 o'clock. At the same time, Real Madrid boss Jose Mourinho goes up against one of his former clubs, Inter, at the Bernabeu. And Manchester City are away to Porto. City are among the favourites to win the tournament. Manager Enzo Maresca knows the Portuguese champions will want to spring an early surprise.
21: This is a hard place to come, difficult place to come. Also this season, I think they start very good. 5 games in the league, won all of them. In the last 14-15 games in Europe, I think they just lost one. But we're going to try our best and try to win the game.
20: Aston Villa, who won the Europa League last season, start their campaign away to Club Brugge, and that game kicks off at the earlier time of 5.45. 2025 winners Newcastle are away to Millwall in round 3 of the Carabao Cup. There's also an all-Premier League clash between Sunderland and Hull. 2012 All-Ireland winning manager Jim McGuinness will take charge of Donegal again next year after signing up for a fourth season in his second spell in the job. And the quarterfinals of the US Open get underway in New York this afternoon. Defending champion Irina Sabalenka is up against Wimbledon champion Linda Noskova. To hear live commentary of the top of the table clash between St. Pat's and Shamrock Rovers this Friday, download the Go Loud app now.
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15: Blustery with a mix of sunny spells and scattered showers, longer spells of rain on the way in the north and northeast this afternoon with highs of 14 to 17 degrees.
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0: All right, this is a big machine. 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And then what you're waiting on is the phone call from Barry Dunn. 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
0: The Oasis documentary, we've got the man behind it, Stephen Knight, joining the show tomorrow, but I've seen it. I'll tell you what I can about it. No spoilers, don't worry, but I'm going to tell you some stuff about it. Before 12 o'clock, plus coming up in a couple of minutes' time after Lost Frequencies, the brilliant Cecilia Hearn.

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0: Sitting across from me is one of Ireland's finest writers, Cecilia Hearn. Good morning.
2: Good morning.
0: Can we get straight down to nothing to do with books, if that's okay? Did you go to the fight on Saturday?
2: I was there.
0: Lucky thing.
2: One of the greatest nights of my life.
0: Honestly.
2: It was amazing.
0: So obviously your brother-in-law Nicky was performing as Westlife at the show. Amazing.
2: Yeah.
0: So I'm sure you were there to support him and everything, but Katie and what Katie's achieved and the send-off that she got, what a thing to be in the stadium for.
2: It was incredible. Like, the atmosphere was absolutely incredible. I'd never been to a boxing match before.
0: Okay.
2: So it was my first live, and it was
0: great. Do you
2: know
0: what? Apparently 90% of the people who went to Croke Park, it was their first ever boxing match. Isn't that amazing?
2: You know, there's a lot to live up to now after that. But she was just so inspiring, and like her walk on. I mean, I know the fight was amazing.
0: Sure.
2: But her arrival was
0: spine
2: tingling. Emotional. Yeah, we were all, we had all tears in our eyes, and I watched it back yesterday, I think, about 20 times.
0: Just the walk?
2: Just watching the walk. And then I had to relive it. So my family were playing the music in the kitchen, and so I got my bathrobe on and I walked. I did the Katie walk all the way down the corridor, and just to like
0: get a sense. Yeah.
2: She's so powerful and so inspiring.
0: I did feel slightly sorry for Flora Pilly, who also had to do a walk and came out to just a deafening meh.
2: She
0: didn't even get booed. At least if you could be the pantomime villain, you could play into that. But it was just like, just on you go there, love. We're waiting on Katie. Like, it was kind of dismissive.
2: Yeah, I know. But it was all about Katie.
0: And
2: I think everyone knew that. So.
0: Yeah. And listen, the fight was decent in the sense that Katie didn't like completely obliterate her. Like, Flora did well. She's obviously a good fighter and has a career there. A lot of people were talking about, like, so a friend of mine is making, I shouldn't say that. A friend of mine made the Katie documentary back in 2018, 2019, whenever that was. I may have spotted him on stage with a camera in his hand, so I'm not suggesting he's definitely making a second one, but he's around. But people are talking about the movie that needs to be made about Katie Taylor's life, because when you start to see the kind of the interviews that she did as a kid, she had to pretend to be a boy. Her name was Kay Taylor, you know, like all these things. There's a hell of a story there. Is script writing something on Cecilia's?
2: Oh, could you imagine?
0: Come on.
2: Well, that would be an honor. But I think there's a lot of people that would like to do that story. But do you know what? She has written her story herself, hasn't she?
0: She has.
2: Just an absolute superstar.
0: Yeah, no, in fairness.
2: I actually wrote a book a couple of years ago called Freckles.
0: Yes.
2: And it was about you are the average of the five people you spend the most time with. And my character, hearing this phrase, realizes she can be whoever she wants to be.
0: By choosing those five people,
2: And one of the people she chooses is Katie Taylor. She writes a letter to her and she says, you know, she's just so inspiring. And I'd forgotten I'd written that really until recently.
0: Okay.
2: And I was like, you know, I've always been inspired by her. She's a phenomenal woman. So, I'll write it.
0: we're here to talk about you as a phenomenal woman and a phenomenal author, because not only have you got one book to tell me about, there are two. So let's leave Detective Thingamajiggy for a second, and we'll get on to Love Unlocked, which is another beautiful book by you. Romance hasn't been at the forefront of what you've been doing of late.
2: Yeah.
0: So did it feel like a kind of a dip back into that?
2: Yeah, it did. Like, the last book was Paper Heart, and I kind of played with a love story a little bit in that.
0: A little bit, yeah.
2: But it gave me the yearning for it again, and it was, I feel the world is so heavy. You know, there's a lot going on. I really wanted to write something that gave me butterflies, like when I'm reading something else.
0: Oh, I love that you're looking for that yourself.
2: Yeah, I wanted to, because I'm spending a lot of time writing the story, I wanted to like immerse myself in something just gorgeous, you know, really light and loving. And so it's about a bridge. It's about an iconic bridge in Dublin called the Grace Plunkett Bridge. It's fictional. And there are love locks on the bridge.
0: So this is the thing that we kind of first saw, I guess, in Paris, I think it was, wasn't it? That the people either went there with their partner and locked a little lock onto a bridge in order to kind of make this, the equivalent of carving your name in a tree or your initials in a tree or something like that.
2: Exactly.
0: But then it's taken off around the world and people do it all the time.
2: Yeah, so I saw an article about the bridge in France. The Pont des Arts. My French is so bad.
0: That's pretty impressive.
2: I've attempted.
0: Yeah.
2: And there was 1 million love locks on the bridge.
0: Wow.
2: And they weighed 45 tons.
0: So it was damaging the bridge.
2: Yeah, so in 2014, it partially, collapsed. And they had to rebuild the bridge, but also remove all the love locks. So I was reading the article about that, and I just got this feeling of, what happened to everyone whose love locks were on it. You know, yeah. Did they feel a pinch at the moment it was removed? Like, did they have an argument? Did they break up? So I knew then, right, this is a novel. I felt that it was growing and growing. So what I've done is created a bridge in Ireland, a bridge in Dublin, where there are thousands of love locks. They're too heavy for the bridge. It's becoming damaged.
0: Yeah.
2: So the love locks are removed by the maintenance, bridge maintenance guy, who's very heartbroken.
0: Right.
2: So he's so happy to get very happy.
0: Oh, he's heartbroken in his lot. Yes.
2: So he's happy to get rid of any symbol of love.
0: Gotcha.
2: And then as soon as he removes them, lots of people break up all around the world.
0: Okay.
2: And so my main character, who's a DJ and a podcaster, sees there's a kind of pattern emerging between people who've broken up and who had love locks on the bridge. And so she starts to investigate it. She never wants to fall in love again. But she meets the brokenhearted bridge guy.
0: Bridge guy.
2: And who knows what happens.
0: Okay, well, that's why you got to dive in and read Love Unlocked. There is something about inanimate objects and how they can hold such importance. I'm thinking of, obviously, a ring, you know, traditional kind of, you know, wedding engagement ring, promise rings, all that kind of stuff. But, like, there are even things that you might have, like, you know, it could be a little note from someone or something. But the importance that we attach to things. So in your book, obviously, it's the locks, but it can be anything, and the attachment is real. Like,
2: well, that's it. And I wanted to, I think, it is symbolic, you know, and it is a metaphor for love. And love can be so strong, it can withdraw, you know, it can go through so much, and yet can be so fragile as well. Like, the slightest thing can break us up. So it, you know, it is about the love locks, and that's the fun way into it. But essentially, it's a love story about breaking up, about lots of people breaking up, and what is it that sends them over the edge in the end? You know, their love has lasted so long, and what breaks them in the end. And also, two people who never want to fall in love can, you know, heartbreak can break you.
0: Can break you, but then
2: falling in love, it can mend you again. Mm. So it's all about love. But also there's letters written by Joseph Plunkett.
0: All right.
2: That he wrote to Grace Gifford just before his execution in 1916. And because the bridge is called the Grace Plunkett Bridge,
0: yeah.
2: Like, that, the bridge has its own magic.
0: Right.
2: And so I have those real life letters sprinkled throughout the book.
0: In the book, okay.
2: Yeah. So I have this kind of, I wanted to have this fun, light, you know, fictional love story, but I did want the weight of real, tragic, true love story.
0: I love
2: to weigh
0: that.
2: It down.
0: Yes. Well, you've done an amazing job, as always. Love Unlocked is the book. If you could talk to... Here's my weird Dave question for today. If you could talk to an inanimate object in your life, what would you talk to? Like, I think I'd talk to my fridge, because my fridge holds mysteries that, you know, nobody ate the yogurts, or

0: because one of my children was afraid of the big toilet, so okay, I would give them all voices.
1: Nice voice, like presumably like...
0: Yes, but they'd be very welcome.
1: Oh,
0: come sit on me. and I'll be kind and... that kind of thing.
1: It.
0: And then I had another I don't want to talk about all the kids, but
1: no,
0: you know, going to school, if
1: yeah.
0: they didn't want to go to school, there was a whole line of trees on the way, and each tree would welcome them, like, welcome, welcome. And if there's a small tree, it would be. So
1: that's
0: I've
1: amazing.
0: Always kind of done that.
1: Okay.
0: So it's not that unusual for me. But personally, if I could speak to any object,
1: yeah.
0: it would be a pillowcase that I've had since I was one. It was the pillowcase I got when I got my first bed.
1: Okay.
0: He's called Sniffy. It's a male pillowcase. And he comes everywhere with me. I travel the world with Sniffy.
1: So would you sleep on Sniffy all the time and wash Sniffy? Or is Sniffy one of those unwashed things you've
0: Sniffy's
1: had since you're
0: home? Unwashed.
1: Amazing.
0: Sniffy can't be because it's now like
1: yeah.
0: a drag.
1: Yeah, threadbare. Yeah,
0: don't
1: yeah.
0: tell
1: yeah.
0: Sniffy.
1: No, no, no. Sniffy knows.
0: But Sniffy knows everything.
1: Yeah.
0: You know, Sniffy's had my tears from
1: of
0: childhood,
1: course.
0: From
1: yeah.
0: teenage years, from adulthood.
1: Yeah.
0: And Sniffy was wrapped around my bouquet when I got married. It was like something
1: stop.
0: Old. Yeah,
1: that
0: so
1: is
0: Sniffy's
1: very
0: there for everything.
1: Cute.
0: But
1: so Sniffy, you'd have a good chat
0: oh,
1: with Sniffy.
0: We'd have a great chat.
1: I love that. That's amazing. Right, we have another book to talk about because she hasn't written one. She's written two. Detective Thingamajiggy. We'll get to that with Cecilia Hearn in a couple of minutes on Today FM.

0: Today FM.
1: Cecilia Hearn is here just talking about her book. It's called Love Unlocked. It is out now in all good bookshops. But also alongside it is a brand new book called Detective Thingamajiggy. And Cecilia, it's your first foray into children's books.
2: It is.
1: And I just wonder, as a mum and having young people around the house, like, did your youngest help? I mean, was she like involved, you know, because this book would be right smack bang, I think, in where she'd be starting to kind of read something like this.
2: Yeah, so my youngest is six.
1: Six,
2: this is perfect. We're saying seven plus for this.
1: Yeah.
2: But I read with her every night and she loves stories and I really wanted to write something that she could read.
1: Okay.
2: And so yeah, she was really helpful. Incredibly helpful in maybe the way I didn't want, in telling me how to fix things.
1: Oh. So, wow.
2: I was reading the story to her from my laptop, so there was no illustrations,
1: sure.
2: There was no editing or anything. And I just, it was a moment, you know, this exciting moment to read to my six-year-old, finally, my story. And as I was going, she interrupted me with, skip.
1: So like just, an edit point.
2: Yeah.
1: Like
2: I was a YouTube ad that she wanted to get past.
1: Oh, wow.
2: So she hates me telling this story because she's really so...
1: Of course.
2: Very supportive and
1: yes.
2: Brilliant. But she was right. In that moment, I was talking too much. I was used to writing adult novels where I would describe maybe too much. And she just went, skip, in the middle of my sentence. So I had to go back and that helped
1: me. That's a really good editing tip. If you have somebody telling you that what you're writing is like a YouTube ad.
2: I know.
1: Great point. I'll take it on board.
2: Very helpful. And then with illustrations and things, she would pick out, you know, her
1: of course, the bits she likes. Yeah. Okay, well, let's talk about Mia then. So Mia is what age?
2: She's 10 years old.
1: 10 years old. And she can talk to, again, here's this theme again, talk to inanimate objects. But she can, she has help when she's detectiving.
2: Exactly. So she can speak to inanimate objects, which is normal.
1: Yeah.
2: Everyone can.
1: Well, plainly you can.
2: What's different is that they speak back.
1: Okay.
2: So they help her on the scene. And she teams up with one. And this, in the first book, she teams up with a toaster. Who's a very grumpy toaster. He's a lot of, he's got a cough. He's very smoky. He's got, you know, crumbs stuck in the tray, really.
1: Yeah.
2: So he keeps burning everything and he's very angry. So she teams up with him and he teaches her about, they solve a mystery. But most importantly, teaches her about how to deal with life when things pop up unexpectedly. And you know, that idea that life is always changing for children and you can't always stop things from changing, but you can,
1: adapt
2: to change, but you can control yourself and how you deal with
1: things. Okay, control yourself.
2: So yeah, I wanted to write something that was fun and quirky, but very much about the emotions, you know, about learning about yourself. So each object is teaching her something about herself. She's also moved from various foster homes, and so objects and the things that she has in her backpack are
1: very important to her,
2: very important. She's moving kind of the necessary things, but also the comforting things with her. So her backpack is her number one friend, and everything that's in that is her family.
1: Yeah. Did you find the challenge of writing for children? You mentioned there that how when you write for an adult, you can use language to describe and contextualize and all these things you need to do for themes and plots, whatever. Whereas, like, all the joking aside, you know, six-year-old saying skip, like, it's a different challenge to write for children. Were you kind of surprised by anything, or were you prepared, do you think, for everything that writing for a child is?
2: I think that skip was the best lesson I could learn. You know, you need to get to the point quicker. I think as adults, we think around things, we think in circles, and we like to describe things in lots of different ways. And I think I've learned you just need to get to the story straight away. Now, children are incredibly clever and very emotional and they question things in lots of ways.
1: Sure.
2: But I think in terms of story, just get to the story.
1: Well, yeah, to keep them entertained in this situation, definitely.
2: So, but I enjoyed it. I think that even though it was for younger kids and you certainly had to have shorter sentences and phrase things differently, telling the story was the same.
1: Okay.
2: It's the same process.
1: It's the same process. Yeah. Right. That's really interesting. You went to Crow Park because Katie Taylor was doing, but your brother-in-law Nicky was performing with Westlife. Will you be going to the Three Arena when they kick off this week on Thursday? They're starting their record-breaking run.
2: Yeah, I'm going on Saturday.
1: Are you? Amazing.
2: Yes, I can't wait.
1: Favorite Westlife song?
2: Oh, A Chariot. I think the new one is my favorite.
1: Nice.
2: Yeah. Because I love they came up with something really cool and modern, and they're still not just doing the old hits. They're
1: coming up
2: with new things.
1: Yeah.
2: So yeah, I like when they come out with new material. And we had an amazing experience last year.
1: Yeah.
2: They celebrated 25 years in the Royal Albert Hall, and we went to the Royal Albert Hall. The whole family, we were sitting in one of the royal boxes, apparently, and we went black tie.
1: Amazing!
2: They've honestly they have been the soundtrack to my life, yeah. One of them, because they've been so inclusive. And, you know, I'm only an in-law, but Nikki is great at inviting me to, I get to see the backstage and all those exciting things.
1: Brilliant. So
2: it really is lovely. It's a great family experience.
1: No, it's amazing. And listen, myself and Georgina are just a lovely family, as are yours. Thank you so much for coming in. Best luck with the two books. There's two for you, Detective Thingamajiggy for your kids and Love Unlocked for yourself. Get them, you'll enjoy them. I promise you that. Celia, thanks so much.
2: Thank you.
1: Talk to you soon.
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0: Thanks again to Cecilia Hearn for coming in. Always a pleasure. Such a really, really warm, lovely person. And anything you think about how you hope she is, trust me, she is that. Someone says they'd asked the washing machine. I was asking Cecilia what inanimate object in her house she'd like to have a conversation with, if you could. Someone says I'd ask the washing machine where the socks have gone. Oh my God. All the socks come out of my washing machine, but then they just go into a bucket and people have to go and get their own socks. Then all my socks all of a sudden get it on, worn by the boys who are now big enough to wear my socks. It's not on. I've always had that gap where they didn't fit into my socks, but those days are gone. Mary says, A Place Called Here by Cecilia Hearn is one of my favorite books. The whole premise was fascinating. Yeah, everything she's written, I think, is amazing. And her new book, Detective Thingamajiggy, about Mia, who is a girl in foster care. Paula says, I can't believe it. I'm listening to Cecilia, and I feel she wrote this book with my little girl in mind. She's 7, and I'm her foster mum. Can't wait to get it and read it to her. Well, Paula, you'll absolutely love it, I promise you. So definitely get your hands on it. There's a very exciting thing happening this week if you're a fan of Oasis. And who isn't a fan of Oasis, I would say. But on our show team, Alex Rowley, you are a massive...
2: I'm a massive fan.
0: Oasis fan.
2: So big.
0: And not young enough, or not old enough, I would suggest, to have been caught up in the 90s.
2: No, not at all.
0: Because you're frankly
2: weren't
0: born.
2: Before my time.
0: Yeah. But it's amazing, I think, and this is one of the themes of what we're going to talk about here, which is the Oasis documentary, Don't Look Back in Anger. Mm-hmm. One of the themes of it is how there's a whole new generation of young people.
2: Yeah.
0: For whom this reunion and the tour that the lads went on last year was your first time seeing Oasis.
2: Yeah.
0: Whereas for other people, it was obviously the reunion, but it wasn't for you.
2: That's the thing. And I think that's why it meant so many different things to so many people. For people my age, like, you have to think about it, Dave. We grew up listening to Oasis because we found it somehow or another. Everybody has a different story. But then I think a lot of people had accepted the fact that it's like, well, I will never see it. This band actually doesn't exist.
0: Yeah.
2: So I think I remember last year going to the gig in Croke Park on the first night, and I think the realization that, oh my God, this band exists now
0: yeah.
2: only happened when they walked out on stage.
0: Yeah.
2: So it just means so much.
0: Okay, so then I've seen the Don't Look Back in Anger documentary. You got to see it last night.
2: I got to see it last night. I went to the Dublin premiere.
0: It is out, I'm going to say tomorrow. Well, definitely tomorrow, yeah, on the show. Stephen Knight, the man behind Peaky Blinders and A Thousand Blows and a million other things, The House of Guinness. He is the man behind the documentary, and he'll be on the show tomorrow. He's also the man behind the new James Bond movies. I've been trying to get out of him for the last year and a half, and I've been interviewing him. He won't give me anything. But the documentary, we won't do spoilers, right? Because listen, it's a documentary. It's not like there's spoilers in it. We kind of know the story. But even around the bits that could be spoiler, we won't do it. But so I watched it as somebody who, I like Oasis.
2: Yeah.
0: I think they're a great band. I didn't go see them live last year, and I have never seen them live before. I've seen Liam live with Bonehead when they did the whole Definitely Maybe tour.
2: Yeah.
0: So I guess I've seen
2: that was
0: a version of Oasis. But for someone like you who is so obsessed and so in love with Oasis, how did you find the documentary?
2: Fantastic. And again, we're not getting into spoilers, but there's so much that we can say that you would be like the music in this documentary, phenomenal.
0: See, what's great about this is it's live performances from all around the tour. But because they've had the time and the resources, the mixes are absolutely incredible.
2: Incredible.
0: So you're really getting to hear how Oasis sounded the best possible way. So for someone like me, who didn't even go to the gigs, I got to see Oasis live.
2: Somebody said in the IMAX. Last night. My uncle texted me. He was like, I feel like I've just seen Oasis.
0: Because
2: it literally felt like that. Even when they were in the rehearsal room.
0: Yeah, that's one of the best bits of the whole documentary.
2: Yeah. Because you get some of the rehearsal songs. Some of them they didn't play. I'm not going to spoil which ones, but they didn't play some songs.
0: You were hearing them in rehearsals,
2: but they were
0: not
2: rehearsing them
0: live. Yeah,
2: and I was like, wow, it sounds incredible. And there was a point where they mixed a song from the 90s, the version from the 90s, and the version from 2025
0: together, right?
2: Together, and they were kind of mixing in and out between the two. Very hard to tell which was which.
0: I love that. That just shows how Liam's voice is.
2: That's what I'm trying to. Yeah, because. Everybody kind of expected his voice has gotten a lot better in the last 10 years, and everyone expected that voice, and it was another level last year.
0: The mutual admiration that the two brothers have for each other and their skill sets, which gets lost in the 16 years of slagging that we had.
2: Yeah.
0: But when you see the affection, you see the admiration, and you see the respect for what each of them brings to the table, I just think it's a fascinating insight into brothers, into, I don't know, like obviously reconciliation is a huge theme in this documentary, but it's just everything about it to me was really interesting from a human point of view.
2: Exactly.
0: And then on top of that, it's all surrounded by the best music, the best songs, and obviously Croke Park, Dublin, Ireland.
2: Like. Yes, and they feature heavily, and you can see a lot of yellow bucket hats in the crowds.
0: Yeah,
2: which today, you know, FM bucket hats. FM bucket hats, yeah, just so you know.
0: Absolutely.
2: But there's something in it for everybody. I think you've hit the nail on the head there with like the reconciliation and just the story of like these two brothers who have made up, and also just to see them in the room laughing with each other is incredible.
0: And there are interviews in this from the two of them sitting down together, which they haven't done in forever.
2: Yeah.
0: And when that is in the documentary and it cuts from whatever footage back to the two of them sitting in a pub having the conversation, you're just like, oh my god, like
2: it's a shock.
0: It is.
2: It doesn't look right, actually,
0: but it feels so good.
2: Yeah, exactly. Yeah.
0: Well, look, it's out tomorrow, so a lot of people, I know you'll be booking your tickets, you'll be going to see it, but do not miss tomorrow the creator of this documentary, the man who has done so much for drama on television and in film. Is Stephen Knight, the man behind Peaky Blinders and everything he's done around that. He's just a phenomenal person, an amazing writer, and he will tell us all about how he made this documentary, Don't Look Back in Anger, with the two brothers, Noel and Liam, and the rest of Oasis, of course, as well. So make sure you tune in for that. It'll be on the show tomorrow, just after 11 o'clock. Alex, thank you very much. Today FM.
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0: Talking about the Oasis documentary. A lot of people getting in touch. Unsurprisingly, a lot of people are very passionate about Oasis. Johnny says, Dave, I hate all those young people who snaffled all the tickets last year. I saw Oasis support R.E.M. and Slane in 1995. Bah, humbug. Johnny, music's for everyone.
2: Get over it, Johnny.
0: You can't hold on to all the gigs. You have to let them young people go. Otherwise, the bands won't tour anymore. So the young people are actually doing us a favour. Speaking of touring anymore, Gavin's been in touch. He knows somebody connected.
3: Guys, I was talking to a cameraman who walked the Oasis tour, and he told me firsthand that by far the best show on the entire world tour was Dublin Croke Park. He said the energy that the Irish fans brought was not matched at any show. So let's hope there's another show on Irish soil soon.
0: Yeah, but we're waiting on the announcement, Alex. Where are we with our Oasis 2027 announcements?
2: We're getting a lot of, like, you know, teasers. I think Argentina was in a recent one, possibly, or Amsterdam.
0: Okay.
2: Barcelona has been in there,
0: but they're not confirmed. These are just teasers.
2: They're posting videos every day to their social, and it's got like Easter eggs in them. So one of them had the coordinates for Celtic Park
0: okay.
2: on the wall of the chipper that these lads were standing in.
0: Ah,
2: another
0: right.
2: one was like in a car, and you could hear like a German radio announcer, and they're thinking, okay, so they're gonna play Berlin
0: or whatever, yeah,
2: one of those cities. So we're waiting for possibly somebody on the field and saying,
0: we'll see, fingers crossed it'll happen. You never know. I mean, they came back, they got together. If you watch the documentary, they seem very, very moved, very happy about the reunion, very happy about the tour, and very happy about learning what it means to so many people, Oasis. So fingers crossed there will be a tour. If there's any breaking news, we'll bring it to you first. But Stephen Knight, the creator of the Don't Look Back in Anger documentary, joining me tomorrow for a chat on Today FM.

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17: €200,000 children are living in poverty. It It's 12 o'clock. I'm Quisha Connolly. Child poverty is soaring despite a rise in average incomes. New data from the ESRI shows one in every 10 is deprived of basic needs. 200,000 kids are now living below the poverty line. Naomi Feely from the Children's Rights Alliance says the government needs to invest even more in children.
18: Ensuring that they have access to early childhood education and care, reducing the cost of that for families, and ensuring that other measures such as the successful expansion of hot school meals and the provision of free school books are maintained and further investment is made in them.
17: Students here have the best reading skills in the European Union. A major international study of 15-year-olds carried out by the OECD every 3 years found Ireland ranks third in science and fourth in maths and in the EU. It did note a drop, though, in maths and English skills compared to previous years. Education Minister Hildegard Nocton says overall, it's a proud day for students, teachers and the wider education system.
19: Yet again, Ireland is performing very strongly by international standards, but we are not complacent here. We have a world-class education system, and I, as Minister for Education, am acutely aware that we have an ever-evolving global world around us, and we need to make sure that our young people are prepared for life beyond school.
17: The 12-year-old boy who was killed in a train crash in County Mayo will be laid to rest today. Funeral mass for Owen Doyle is taking place this afternoon at St. Patrick's Church in Clonfad, followed by a burial in Ballyhaunis Cemetery. Owen, who was a sixth-class pupil, died at the scene when the car he was travelling in with his father and a train collided near Ballyhaunis on Thursday night. Israel's president is warning the UK against banning goods produced by settlements in the occupied West Bank. Britain's Foreign Secretary Ed Miliband is planning to tell MPs the UK will stop trading with businesses in illegally established communities. Isaac Herzog claims it will impact Palestinians and other countries.
20: It will directly harm, unfortunately, Palestinians, robbing them of business and employment. And ultimately, it will undermine the interests and national security of freedom-loving nations.
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24: The weather outside is weather.
17: Blustery with a mix of sunny spells and scattered showers. Longer spells of rain on the way in the north and northeast this afternoon, with highs today of 14 to 17 degrees.
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27: 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Oh, well, well, well. It's good to be here, and thank you indeed for... Oh, wow. Thank you, Cole. Thank you very much. It's good to be on the radio.
29: Derek Quilty.
27: Yeah.
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27: 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What a show we have today, ladies and gentlemen. 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
29: 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Derek Quilty.
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0: Fender, Olivia Dean, Rein Me In, Scotty. Today FM, playing the music you love. It is Derek Welty here, assisted by Cathal Minogue, holding my hand, holding my hand and staring into my eyes, saying, "You can do it." On for Louise Cantillon today, 087-4100-102. Peter, what is it?
1: Here. As if it wasn't bad enough to be back in work after a lovely week away in Lanzarote, depressed off my head, and all of a sudden, Dara Quilty comes on the radio. Jesus. Only messing, Dara. It's great to hear you. You're after picking me up now, right out of my depression, and we didn't get through the week.
0: Ladies and gentlemen, the Cetraline of Irish radio is here. Peter, it's good to have you. If you're feeling sad, please seek professional help. I'm a silly idiot on the radio. It's today.

0: I'm moving to The Sun by a lot of French people featuring Ultranate, and I don't feel comfortable saying their name. On Today FM with Dara Quilty at lunchtime, joined by Cathal Minogue, who is the new producer of Louise Cantillon show here. Cathal, how's it been going for you, love?
1: I've been enjoying lunchtimes. I've been liking lunchtimes, you know.
0: I see a lot of video content of you online now with your new job.
1: Hey, that's where the kids are hanging out, trying to get that younger demographic in the door.
0: Me thinking on Lancer Cahill's behind the scenes. Who cares what's going on? What's it not all about Cantillon? You're coming in here trying to take her light like you did on the Dave Moore show.
1: No, there just needs to be a bit of pizzazz added to the show, you know?
0: 087-4100-102. It's electric radio. Paul, what have you got there?
2: Good holy bananas. Is that Quilty lad on the radio again today? It's just as well he plays good music.
0: All right, Paul. Thanks very much. Peter?
3: Here. As if it wasn't bad enough to be back in work.
0: Oh, we had that one already. What was the other one called? Greg the Chippy. Sorry. Greg.
4: Dara Quilty, when you're on the radio, the music is better. Sometimes.
0: There you go. Thank you.
1: Backhanded compliments. You get a lot of those. Backhanded.
0: Thank you. Thank you. Thank you indeed. I'm starting to think now I've got a lot of those banked. People like to join the Rolodex of Quilty abuse. And it's a hotline that's open, and Cathal currently has the power. So whatever you're sending is going straight into the Rolodex on 087-4100-102. Cathal is dropping them in from the ladies.
5: Dara Quilty gives me the ick.
0: I need to get rid of these. I want to move into jingle territory.
6: 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Here we go.
0: I want to go back to jingles. We have jingles on Today FM.
1: Not enough, in my opinion.
0: I think we need to go back. We need to start ripping jingles. This is the theme song of what?
1: Hey Arnold?
0: Yeah. Nickelodeon. Hey Arnold.
1: Good show.

0: Many moons ago in my youth, I worked up at a local radio station in Dublin, Ireland, and they said you can do whatever you want. Actually, I'd be honest with you, Ray Foley was also on the same station. Unfortunately, I can't get away. I follow him around, he thinks. Foley was on the same radio station I was on, and I had jingles made because he had big fancy jingles. And I said, if Ray Foley has fancy jingles, I want fancy jingles.
1: Well, are you copying him?
0: I sent the company Hey Arnold, the theme song, as a reference. They said, what sort of jingle do you want?
1: You wanted something like that?
0: Yeah.
1: Okay.
0: I like the jazzy kind of thing. Here we go. Hey, welcome to the show. Coming up, your chance to win tickets for,
1: Yeah, okay.
0: Coming up, Cahill's Corner. Three things women swear they never do. Yeah, hot gossip with Cahill.
1: That's a good idea. Yeah. I like that idea.
0: Anyway, can I play another radio station jig? It's been 10 years now. I can probably play this. It's not Today FM.
1: Once. Is this what you got back when you asked for?
0: Yeah, these are my jingles from like 2015 here. Hey! Cahill's Corner on Today FM.
1: Bit much.
0: Four ways to make focaccia bread at home. Coming up here in 15 minutes.
2: The Big Ride Home with Dara Quilty.
0: That's good, isn't it?
1: It's a bit much.
0: Do you think so?
1: That's a bit of an assault on the senses. Depending on what time, I guess that was Drive, Big Ride Home.
0: That was the Big Ride Home. I was on the way home.
1: People are okay with it then. But lunchtime...
0: This is what we need on Today FM.
1: Do you think?
0: Yes.

0: God, I'm not sure. I'm not sure.
1: This is what we need on Today FM. We need jingles. Top of the hour, Colin Minogue with your news headlines.
0: Well, there is a thing happening down in the place, and you'll know all about it in a bit.
1: Coming up in Colin's Corner.
0: That's what I got for you. You know, funny enough, though, obviously taking the reins here, trying to produce Louise Cantlin's show, I was trying to think of a couple of different segments that we could get going, and I was thinking of how do we make jingles as well for that.
1: Why don't...
0: Maybe we should make a jingle for...
1: Oh my God,
0: show.
1: We should do a Cantillon jingle. When's she back? Am I on tomorrow? Is she back in?
0: No, she's back tomorrow.
1: 087-4100-102. Some, the best jingles. It doesn't have to be radio now. It can be like, you know, some of the iconic ones like the, Hellman's Mayonnaise.
0: Oh, yeah.
1: Jingle talk, please. We're changing the radio station. We've decided. We're changing everything about Today FM. We're going back. Jingle, you're the best jingles for any company or brand. 087-4100-102. 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

0: indeed the single for Him That Broke the Mold, his debut single, Hozier, Take Me to Church on Today FM. 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
1: It's here, it's now. 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
0: So much better. Colin Minogue.
2: So much better than what?
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0: No, that was this was a huge like pirate radio station in Ireland.
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0: Broadcast to Dublin and surrounding. You might have got it in Tipperary, but maybe before your time, I'm going to say it was the 1980s.
2: This on Today FM now. Imagine that. I'm kind of into that now. It's starting to grow on me. It's a bit much at the start.
0: Today FM, it's so much better.
2: Well, yeah, that's the only thing. So much better than what? Everything else? Everything.
0: That's what he's saying, isn't it, Sunshine?
2: Yeah.
0: It's
2: so much better.
1: Sunshine 101, it's so much better.
0: You can use that. This is the challenge for Colin now. Louise Cantillon will be back, unfortunately, because I'm out of work. Now that you're working with Louise Cantillon here, lunchtime today, FM, you could incorporate... the challenge for Colin today is that Colin has to make a jingle for Cantillon when she gets back tomorrow. And I think we could put in Louise Cantillon today, FM, lunchtime.
1: Sunshine 101, it's so much better.
0: See, can I snoop that bit for you?
1: So much better.
0: Hang on, me snoop.
2: Oh,
0: just...
2: yeah, yeah. It was so much better. We call
1: so
2: there.
1: So much better.
2: We call there. Does that work?
0: 087-4100-102 on the jingles. The all-time great jingles. I mean, there's a lot of text messages coming in here. Jeannie has been on to us. Jeannie.
3: Hey, Dara. Hey, Cahill. You know the jingle that I used to love that I don't know why they aren't doing it anymore? Do you remember? Penny's got a whole lot of things for Christmas. Got a lot for the family. Da-la-la-la. I thought that was just the best. And I have no idea why they're not doing it anymore. But yeah, there you go. That's my fave.
0: Was that the one? Fa-la-la-la-la-la-la-la. Yeah. Fa-la-la.

0: concerned about AI. No one is concerned. What about jingle writers? Well, AI, well,
1: yeah. Is that profession going to go now?
0: Wouldn't get this kind of...
1: Okay.
2: There's
1: wow, a lot of la la la's in that. I mean, that jingle writer didn't do too much work. There's a constant la la la's going on there.
0: Wasn't Charlie Sheen in Two and a Half Men, the character in that, wasn't his job?
1: Yeah.
0: A jingle writer.
1: He was. That's a great shout. Yes, it was. That's how he was like a multi-millionaire in a big, big, huge house on the seaside.
0: Now, you have one from... Is this just for calcium?
1: This people know my love for milk, and I think it stems from this.
3: How many bones has a body got?
4: A child's got more bones than a grown-up's got.
3: A child's got more bones than a grown-up's got.
4: And that's a natural law.
0: Hey, Mom, how did this man get into the house?
1: It's a weird ad if you look at it.
0: Man, there's a man in the bedroom
1: yeah.
0: telling us to drink milk. What the hell's going on here?
4: And that's a natural law. Dem bones need calcium. Dem bones need calcium. Dem bones need calcium. And that's a natural law.
5: A grown-up has about 200 bones. A child has many more, which grow into each other.
0: This is an advertisement for two children.
5: A child needs even more calcium. And what's a natural thing for that?
4: A pint of milk helps your bones. A pint of milk. Natural law.
1: So, oh, wow. I'm not sure who made it because it's not actually advertising any particular milk. It's just milk in general. So it's just big milk.
0: Just more fake news from the calcium corporations.
2: Ridiculous.
0: All-time iconic jingles, please. 087-4100-102. And this is new Tame Impala. Song is about Cottle is called Loser.

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1: Tame Impala back with a bang. 087-4100-102 is the number. It is Dara Quilty on Alan the Painter. Go right ahead.
2: Hey, Dara and Kyle. I grew up listening to Sunshine Radio, Elton Port Marnock, all in North County Dublin, all over the place, listen to Sunshine. It was just the best. We grew up on it. Grew up on it. Alan the Painter, working in Ballsbridge. Go, Dara. I didn't know. No, you just went up my estimation thinking you worked there. Must be older than I think. Sound young on the radio, man.
1: I'm actually 53 years old. Cahill didn't know about the pirate radio station Sunshine. Cahill did not know. We're changing the sounds of Today FM this afternoon. I think, Cahill, if you're going to be here in the hot seat, you need big theme jingles for Louise Cantillon. That's what I think.
3: Why are they imitating American radio?
1: That must have been the thing, was it?
3: Because it's all they knew.
1: Yeah, sure. You're for you, Tipperary. You can have the two Johnnies come and do the some jingles for Louise.
3: That's a good idea.
1: Get them in.
3: Yeah.
1: Aren't they hit songwriters?
3: Hey, they sure are.
1: Are they listening? Johnny. Johnny 1 or Johnny 2? 087-4100-102. I actually have a jingle of my own. Somewhere. You'd pay big bucks to get this done, I feel.
3: Give us a listen.
1: Let's have a look here. There's no music on it.
4: Y'all ready? A two, a one, two.

0: No, he did forget the name of the radio station, unfortunately.
1: On today. Today is
2: That's good.
0: They actually are. That's Antoine Stanley and Jacob Jeffries of the band Wolf Peck that I recorded.
2: Yeah.
0: And me singing on top there.
2: Did you record that like...
0: Just on the phone.
2: Just bored one day.
0: Yeah.
2: Funny they remember the name of the station. That you could. That's really usable.
0: 087-4100-102. Ian?
3: Hiya, Dara and Cole. I can hear the mischief in your voice. How about Louise Cantillon, Rel Gore in the afternoon, Pogue Mahone?
0: I appreciate an Englishman doing a bit of Oscar Elgar on the radio here. You got to start thinking.
2: It's more jingly I'm looking for.
0: Jingly?
2: Looking for like a...
0: We need it.
2: Ba-da, bam, bam, clap. Do you like that? I just thought of that just there.
0: Inspiration jingles. Any old Irish jingles or anything like that, please. 087-4100-102. And we got more in the jingles coming up. Kings of Leon next.
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16: 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You can thank Spider-Man for this one because it featured in the film and now everyone is obsessed. I am talking about the new Tame Impala track. It's called Loser. I'm a loser.

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0: Kings of Leon, You Somebody, Today FM, playing the music you love. Doing some hot radio in the afternoon. My name is Derek Quilty. That is Cathal Minogue.
1: Yo.
2: It's so much better.
0: That was good.
1: I like it.
0: That was some good. We did a little. Carl's new here. He's going to be working with Louise Cantillon. I'm back tomorrow. We're just workshopping some jingle ideas. 087-4100-102 is the number. Trebor Soft Mints Advert 1991. Roisin and Donegal. The Safe Cross Code jingle, Paul says. Cathal needs a reference track to make a jingle. Keith, 087-4100-102. Kiora, oh, the drink ad from 1987. I'll be your dog. Kiora. They out. Nobody's doing this anymore.
3: Kiora.
4: It's too orangey for crying.

0: doggy, doggy, doggy.
1: I like that instrumental. I like that.
0: The kind of play, it's kind of childish.
1: Yeah, we can make something with that.
0: And like a nursery rhyme kind of thing. I'm apprehensive, and this will be the one and only time I will ever do this. Because Lou has been on, and I trust Lou. I don't think it's Louise Cantillon, but it could be. I don't know if it's a female Lou or a male Lou. Any intel, Cahill?
1: No clue.
0: Traveling Which around Lou? Oz in 2003, and this has a permanent place in my brain ever since then. And Lou has sent in a jingle with a link titled The Lube Mobile.
1: God.
0: This is... I don't know what it is.
1: I only started on this job. I don't want to lose it already.
0: This might be relevant if you've ever lived in Australia. We have not heard this. And this is a jingle for something called the Lube Mobile.

0: 32.
1: 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I see they fix engines.
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17: It's almost 1 o'clock. 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
19: ...200,000 children living below the poverty line. It's 1 o'clock, I'm Laura Donnelly. The ESRI says there's been a sharp increase in the number of children experiencing poverty. The number living below the poverty line increased to 200,000 in 2024, up 2.5% to 17.4%. Naomi Feely from the Children's Rights Alliance says the government will have to make dramatic policy changes to achieve its target of reducing child poverty to 3%. 10% by 2030.
0: This is quite an ambitious target. However, it is doable if the right choices are made, particularly during budget time. The government can do this by targeting specific increases for the child support payment, which is paid to all households in receipt of social welfare.
19: The Taoiseach wants to see an increase in the number of road traffic Gardaí. Figures published earlier this year suggest an almost 40% drop in the number of roads police in Gardaí since 2009. Amid the recent fatalities on the roads, Micheál Martin says he wants a greater focus from the force.
5: We can improve it. We are improving the number of Gardaí. It is a matter for the Garda Commission how he deploys that. But yes, I would like to see an increase in the traffic corps, but that's a matter that we will continue to work on and get greater resources allocated to.
19: Two people have been killed and at least 10 injured in a Russian attack on Kyiv. Both sides implemented a pause in attacks over the weekend as US envoys engaged in separate talks with Vladimir Zelensky and Vladimir Putin. Teenage boys here continue to outperform girls in maths and science. However, girls' reading skills remain stronger, according to a major international study of 15-year-olds across 91 countries. Students in Ireland sit highest in the EU when it comes to reading, third for science and fourth for maths, but a decrease was recorded in reading and maths skills compared to previous studies. Education Minister Hildegard Nocton wants to address shortcomings.
20: Around, for example, reading for pleasure, we know that girls are more comfortable doing that, and we want to encourage more boys to read for pleasure to improve their reading skills. Also in relation to mathematics, for example, we are carrying out research at the moment in relation to what we can do to, I suppose, foster more positivity around mathematics.
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27: Good afternoon, I'm Philip Egan. The Champions League returns later for the opening night of the league phase. Ireland international Troy Parrott's in line to make his debut in the competition for Real Betis, who start with a game away to Lille. Real Madrid boss Jose Mourinho will face one of his former clubs, Inter, at the Bernabeu. And Manchester City begin away to Porto. City are among the favourites to win the tournament, but manager Enzo Maresca knows the Portuguese champions will want to spring an early surprise.
28: This is a hard place to come, difficult place to come. Also this season, I think they start very good. 5 games in the league, won all of them. In the last 14-15 games in Europe, I think they just lost one. But we're going to try our best and try to win the game.
27: All those games kick off at 8 o'clock. Aston Villa, who won the Europa League last season, are away to Club Brugge, and that one kicks off at the earlier time of 5:45. 2025 winners Newcastle are away to Millwall in round 3 of the Carabao Cup tonight, when there's also an all Premier League clash between Sunderland and Hull. Barry Cotter has joined CSKA's Sofia from Derry City. The 27-year-old makes the move to Bulgaria for an undisclosed fee. Cotter made 30 appearances for the Candy Stripes after joining on a free transfer earlier this year. And the quarterfinals of the US Open get underway in New York this afternoon. First up, defending women's champion Aryna Sabalenka takes on Wimbledon champion Linda Noskova. There's also an all-American clash between Jessica Pegula and Emma Navarro. And tonight, defending men's champion Carlos Alcaraz will go up against 8th seed Ben Shelton. To hear live commentary of the top of the table clash between St. Pat's and Shamrock Rovers this Friday, download the Go Loud app now.
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19: Blustery with a mixture of bright spells and scattered showers, highs of 14 to 17 degrees.
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0: Off the Train on Today FM, playing the music you love. It is Derek Quilty on for Louise Cantillon today. Hope you're having a good afternoon, and thank you indeed for joining us on the broadcast this afternoon. Young, vibrant Mr. Minogue is here. Carl, are you watching The Traitors?
1: I am.
0: Okay.
1: Are you?
0: No.
1: You're not?
0: No.
1: Wow, it's hard to get away from The Traitors, I would imagine.
0: This is
1: a safe space, by the way. We don't really do Traitors on this show.
0: I listened yesterday. I heard Dave Moore talking about Traitors. Ray Foley may as well be in The Traitors. Put Ray and JP in. And if you follow Ray Foley on Instagram, by the way, 2 o'clock, it's all Traitors. Have you seen Traitors? Anyone Traitor? What's going to happen to Traitors?
1: The whole office is talking about The Traitors.
0: And then our new protégés, Dave and Fionnuala. They're on when The Traitors is on. So they were talking about it last night. I can't be alone.
1: And does it make you want to watch it? Or are you like, now I'm just so sick of it, I have no interest?
0: I don't have a television.
1: You what?
0: I just used Netflix and Disney or Amazon or whatever.
1: You don't have a normal TV?
0: No.
1: How do you watch sporting things?
0: My cousin streams it into my screen from America.
1: Oh, right.
0: Yeah.
1: I mean, you can have the RT player. It's a great app.
0: I can't be alone. There has to be one other person who doesn't have a breeze what's going on with The Traitors.
1: You giving out?
0: I feel excluded, like listening.
1: Hey, but as I said, this show, safe space.
0: 087-4100-102. I'm not making a Traitors thing. If you're not watching us, I just want your name so we can start our own thing.
1: Interestingly enough, the rule on this show was that we don't talk about The Traitors, and now the one person who's talking about The Traitors is the person who doesn't watch The Traitors.
0: All right, what about one no guessing game? I'm good at that.
1: Yeah, you're good
0: at that. Okay, one no guessing game. Okay, 5 minutes, we'll do that, so I guess.

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1: DQ works though.
0: Quilty and Minogue.
1: Quilty and Minogue, yeah, it's not the same. And we don't look as cool either.
0: It's not right, however.
2: It's so much better.
1: Yeah. I can't get enough of that.
0: 087-4100-102. It's not a confession by any means. It's just that everyone is talking about the traitors. I think it's brilliant that we have entertaining Irish television. I'm not watching it, and I feel like that's a dirty secret. You don't really talk about it, but you're watching it.
1: Yeah.
0: Caroline.
3: Yeah, I'm not watching the traitors either. I'll be honest with you, I've only seen clips of it, but I haven't officially gone into it. And the amount of people tell me that you have to start watching it, that's brilliant and so on. Even my two brothers watch it. But no, personally, I can't even get into it. I don't know why.
0: Today FM yesterday. Ray Foley, 2 o'clock. Traitors. Have you seen the traitors on? That traitor's on. And my understanding is they're in some sort of the Aztecs in tracksuits. And they're going around trying to collect crystals.
1: What are you listening to?
0: That's the traitors, is it?
1: No, not really.
0: They're going from different zones and they're doing teamwork to collect crystals. 087-4100-102. Ruth, I'm Darren the same. I've never watched an episode of The Traitors, nor do I have mainstream television. See, I'm not alone.
1: See, you're not alone.
0: I'm not alone.
1: No.
0: Seamus and Sligo, I haven't watched one single episode of The Traitors, especially when I heard my old boss, Sean, was on it. Oh, now I haven't got a clue how the show even works. Your old boss is on it. Absolutely no clue what The Traitors is. I've never even heard of it until you said it, says Aaron. Thank you very much, Aaron.
1: That's a lie.
0: He might not know.
1: He's lying.
0: You're not the... You're not

0: the only one, Derek, says Karen. I have no interest in it at all. And I'm not slating it. It's obviously very good television.
1: It's more so the fact that you don't have normal TV is what gets me. I don't know why, but I just like to scroll on Sky and watch. I end up just watching Nothing to Declare every time.
0: I spend a lot of time reading books.
1: What kind of books?
0: The Holy Bible of Jesus Christ. Top to bottom, Old Testament. I'm back in the New Testament.
1: Whoa, nice.
0: The Book of John.
1: 3:7.
0: Well, no guessing game action on Today FM. What was it the fella in Croke Park had on his...
1: John 3:7, yeah.
0: Was that what he had?
1: Yeah. The yellow, big yellow sign at the back of the goals.
0: What's the quote from John 3:7?
1: Oh,
0: pull it up there. God. What was he... Of all the years at the back of Croke Park, I don't know if he's still with us or what the story is. He was a dub, was he? He was in Hill 16, almost.
1: In Hill 16, yeah.
0: And he had John 3:7 on the yellow plaque.
1: It was a famous Bible verse that says, "You should not be surprised at me saying, you must be born again."
0: It's got nothing to do with JA at all, actually.
1: No, I don't think...
0: Could have picked something more funny.
1: Frank Hogan,
0: he's the fella that did it. Well, commitment to the bit there, Mr. Hogan. When I get onto the Book of John, I'll let you know. Anyway, 1-0 guessing game, 087-4100-102. Cahill doesn't know this. Cahill is manning the communication operations. So this is... Do you know this?
1: Once more.
0: Don't say it. Keep it in your head.
1: Okay.
0: Use people's guesses. Be smart. First note of what song by who? Cahill's going to pipe in the calls. I know what the answer is, and I'm looking for you to correctly identify both artist and song title. I give it to you again here. Now it's very short. That's such a tune. Because you know, when this is not your first 1-0 guessing game rodeo.
1: No, I got it right on Sunday when I was listening in the car. So I'm
0: master. Oh, that was a McFly.
1: The McFly song. Yeah,
0: that was easy. This is
1: this is a bit different.
0: 087-4100-102. Put your name on there and expect a call back. We'll check the guesses in the next 10 minutes. Stick around.
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0: There goes Calvin Harris and Ellie Goulding. It is called Miracle on Today FM, playing the music you love. It is Derek Wilty. Hope you're having a nice lunchtime. Presuming you are on your lunchtime, maybe you are a nurse and you finish your shift at this time and you're going home to bed. I don't know. This is a radio station, not a tech company spying on you. Carl Minogue in the hot seat of the One Note Guessing Game Communications Command Center in Carl's Court. How's it going over there?
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0: 087-4100-102. One Note Guessing Game action here on Today FM. I'll give it to you here soon. If you've just joined us, this. Is the first note of what song by who? I can confirm I know what it is. Cahill does not. I am not watching the traitors. Cahill is. So it's just, it's what I would call this. I am from Dublin, Ireland. You're from Tipperary, Ireland. This is balanced broadcasting.
1: This is at its finest.
0: 087-4100-102. If you think you know, you could get the old, you could get the old call back. Now, who do we have on line one over there?
2: Brendan Murphy.
0: Brendan Murphy, how are you?
2: Hey, how are you?
0: Are you watching the traitors or are you ignoring the traitors?
2: Completely ignoring them.
0: See that, Cahill? See that? It's a show on it's something about crystals and everyone's going around and they have like 45 seconds to complete a challenge. Is it, Cahill? The traitors?
1: No.
0: And then the team with the most crystals at the end.
1: The crystals coming out of.
2: Well, anyone I've asked to explain it just kind of gets fumbled and can't really explain it, so I just walk away.
0: That's the essence of it. They're going around and they go from like, they go into the Aztec zone to collect crystals as well. That's how it works. And it's, listen, Ray Foley will have it all for you at 2 o'clock here. One note guessing game. Cahill has chosen your number.
1: Brendan, I think you're right here. I know you're right.
0: Cahill, you know that we're supposed to drag the arse out of this and get loads of callers on.
1: I know, but look, we're, this time, this show has been all over the place. We're just going to go with the winner. Because Brendan will do it for me.
2: All in all, you make my dreams come true.
0: Say that again?
2: All in Oats.
0: What song?
2: Make My Dreams Come True.
0: Cahill?
1: Yeah.
0: No! What? Great guess, though. It starts like
1: convinced.
0: That.
1: I'm convinced.
0: Yeah. Dun, dun. What I want, you got.
1: Oh, Brendan, I thought you were my man.
0: No.
2: Well, I was certain.
0: No, it's not Hall & Oates. Lovely talking to you, man. Enjoy the crystals or whatever tonight, traders. We'll start watching it, Brendan. It'll be over to you at 9 o'clock or whatever.
2: No, come on.
0: See you. Is it on every day, Cahill? Is it 7 days a week?
1: Sunday, Monday, Tuesday, which is very weird. So tonight's the last night until Sunday again.
0: 087-4100-102. First note of what song by who? First note of what song by who? Now, Cahill has lined up a hometown hero, I suppose, Cahill. We're going to Tipperary. Carol, hello, Carol.
3: Hi.
0: How are you? Welcome. Wow.
3: I'm great.
0: Wow, Carol. Where in Tipperary are you from?
3: Clonmel.
1: Hey, only out the road.
3: Yeah, it's only out the road, yeah.
0: Are you watching the traitors?
3: I love the traitors.
1: There you go.
0: You're allowed to love it. I'm not on like a high horse saying like it's rubbish. I'm just saying I don't watch it, and I feel like
3: that's cool. That's okay.
0: I feel like it's I have to keep that as a dark secret because everybody is watching it, and if you don't watch it, man, the office today, if I'm sure nobody talks me into here anyway, as it is.
3: You're used to that, then.
0: So yeah. you love it.
3: Yeah, I love it. Yeah.
0: Okay, and what is this about the crystals? Are they collecting crystals?
3: I haven't seen any yet, anyway.
1: No, not yet. There's no crystals yet. No. Dara, you've got that wrong.
3: Yeah. They were on death row last night, I think that's what it was.
0: Jesus, very violent.
3: I missed that bit. I actually fell asleep. I mean, this is a fan and I fell asleep halfway through.
1: Yeah, it's on a bit late. It's on a bit late. Half nine is a bit late.
3: It's a bit late, yeah.
0: Now, did you beat Carol because of her guess or because of the Tipperary thing?
1: Two things. Tipperary being number one. And her guess is kind of obscure. And I think you've gone obscure with this one.
0: Well, it seems that a huge amount of people have guessed Hall & Oates, which we've ruled out.
1: Yeah. That's why I think Carol is on the money. Now, I didn't have a good start with Hall & Oates, but I think, Carol, I think you are right.
3: Am I?
1: I think. I don't know the answer. I'm just relying on you. Tell Dara what your answer is.
3: Yeah. Get it on T-Rex.
0: Get It On by T-Rex.
1: Yeah.
0: It is obscure and it's absolutely incorrect.
1: No.
3: No. So much pleasure out of that.
0: It's not, Carol, anything to do with you and everything to do with Cahill, because he's trying to go through the text, trying to figure it out. And usually it's the most popular guess and he can just pipe someone in. But evidently that's just Hall & Oates today, so we're screwed. Carol, lovely talking to you and enjoy the traitors tonight.
3: Thanks. All right. Bye.
0: There he goes, Carol. All right. Well, Carl, the journey continues. 087-4100-102. Have a listen. First note of what song by who? Dave, on the line. Dave, where are you, brother? Talk to us. You're in a car, in a van, in a truck.
4: I'm in a truck.
0: Very good, Dave. We love truckers. Come on! You're higher than everybody else. Are you watching The Traitors, yay or nay?
4: Nay.
0: See, he's not watching it either. Two out of three people not watching The Traitors.
1: Yes, you're not alone. You're acting like you're alone.
0: No, we're in the majority. Cahill has chosen you for the one note there. Cahill, why'd you pick this? It's,
1: well, I'm running out of options.
0: It's McFly,
1: really,
0: is it?
1: No, it's not. It's obscure. So that's why, Dave, I think you have to be right. Come on, I'm running out of options,
0: Dave,
1: here.
0: What have you got?
4: Apollo 440. Stop the Rock.
0: Yes, it is. Stop the Rock. Stop the Rock is right. Unbelievable. This is how it should sound. What a tune.
1: It's such a tune.
0: What a tune. We're going to play the full thing. Well done, Dave the Trucker, and all the truckers across Ireland. Apollo 440, Stop the Rock. Today FM Radio.

0: 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Guessed correctly by Dave the Trucker, going through Kildare. One note guessing game. Also, credit where credit's due, Damo in Dundalk, Alan, David in Galway, amongst others that got the right answer. What a tune. A Stella Lefty's on the way.
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0: Della Lefty, Boston, Today FM, playing the music you love. It is Derek Quilty. It's always good to be here. Thank you indeed.
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17: Number of people contacting Focus Ireland reaches record high. It's 2 o'clock. I'm Laura Donnelly. The number of people reaching out to Focus Ireland because they're homeless or at risk of losing their home has reached a record high. The charity's latest annual report shows 18,800 people engaged with services in 2025. That includes almost 4,800 children, a 6% increase on the year before. Savannah and her young son received support after becoming homeless.
18: You kind of fight on a daily basis mentally to say, like, I have to hope that I will get out of this, but you don't want to hope too much because then you're putting expectations. You don't want to be disappointed. You don't want to be consumed with the fact that this is my reality and I don't know when it's going to end. You're entering this journey without light.
17: Focus Ireland CEO Pat Dennigan says the government needs to stop talking and start acting.
19: Action is required. We are in crisis, and homeless people are in crisis at the moment.
17: The Taoiseach wants to see an increase in the number of road traffic Gardaí. Figures published earlier this year suggest an almost 40% drop in the number of roads policing Gardaí since 2009. Amid the recent fatalities on the roads, Micheál Martin says he wants a greater focus from the force.
8: We can improve it. We are improving the number of Gardaí. It is a matter for the Garda Commission how he deploys that. But yes, I would like to see an increase in the traffic corps, but that's a matter that we will continue to work on and get greater resources allocated.
17: Teenage boys here continue to outperform girls in maths and science. However, girls' reading skills remain stronger, according to a major international study of 15-year-olds across 91 countries. Students in Ireland sit highest in the EU when it comes to reading, third for science and fourth for maths, but a decrease was recorded in reading and maths skills compared to previous studies. Liam Gallagher has walked the red carpet with his arm around his brother Noel at the premiere of a new Oasis documentary. Don't Look Back in Anger tells the behind-the-scenes story of their reunion tour. It also features their first joint interview in 20 years. The film's in cinemas tomorrow and will stream on Disney+. Today FM News, more in an hour.
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21: Good afternoon, I'm Philip Egan. John Rahm says he's looking forward to another Irish Open. The former world number one has won the tournament twice before, with a second title coming at La Hinch in 2019. And this year's Irish Open gets underway at Doonbeg on Thursday.
22: As a professional golfer, when you come and you feel that appreciated, it's extremely special. It's unique. Ireland's always going to be very special to me in my heart. And as golf destinations go, when anybody ever asks me, I always say, if you can go to Ireland for 10 days, very few 10 days are going to be better than that. Plus or minus weather being better or worse. But besides that, the week in general, food, the people, the atmosphere, golf, hard to beat.
21: The Champions League returns later on for the opening night of the league phase. Ireland international Troy Parrott's in line to make his debut in the competition for Real Betis, who are away to Lille. Manchester City are in Porto. Real Madrid boss Jose Mourinho faces his former club Inter at the Bernabeu. Those games start at 8. Before that, at 5:45, Aston Villa are away to Club Brugge. Barry Cotter has joined CSKA Sofia from Derry City for an undisclosed fee. The 27-year-old made 30 appearances for Derry after joining on a free transfer earlier this year. And the quarterfinals of the US Open get underway in New York this afternoon. First up, defending women's champion Irina Sabalenka takes on Wimbledon champion Linda Noskova. After that, there's an all-American clash between Jessica Pegula and Emma Navarro. And tonight, defending men's champion Carlos Alcaraz will play American Ben Shelton. To hear live commentary of the top-of-the-table clash between St. Pat's and Shamrock Rovers this Friday, download the Go Loud app now.
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17: Blustery with a mixture of bright spells and scattered showers. Highs of 14 to 17 degrees.
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0: touching. 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I'm only just up. I'm only starting the show too. I'm on it too, sure. There's no chance of going to bed now. Touch and go, would you? This is Today FM. We're playing the music you love. You're song two this afternoon. Absolutely stunning.
1: Soft launch day 901.
0: Yes, it is. All right, good afternoon, Ray Foley's my name. There's JP.
2: How are you?
0: I've noticed you around. I find you very attractive. Would you go to bed with me? Some people, I suppose, they can't go to bed on their own. They need to be cuddled. They like to have company. They like to... You know what? I'm in that situation. Stick on a bit of a white noise or something, or a rain sound effect on your smart speaker. It'll send you right off rather than insisting someone else accompany you. My wife's a bit like that. She's like, I'm going to bed now. I'm like, okay, good night, see ya. She's like, no, if I'm going to bed, you're coming too. But I'm on it. No, I said, it's time to go to bed now. And she gets ticked then when I haven't gone to bed. She falls asleep. So up she goes. I'm like, good night. I might show up an hour and a half later, totally ADHDing late at night, or like past midnight. And I creep in then, and she's all thick. She's like, she's all right. She's been asleep like for an hour and a half.
2: Can you not step lightly and not wake her up?
0: I do. Very sensitive sleeper.
3: Why are you waking me? Why are you waking me? Is that acceptable? I don't like it. Why are you waking me?
0: Shh, love, shh, you go back to sleep, love.
2: Having a partner who is an exceptionally heavy sleeper is underrated.
0: Yeah, she's a big girl, all right. What is?
2: No, I mean...
0: You talk about my partner or your partner?
2: I wasn't saying that.
0: Well, whose partner?
2: Well, I was talking about my partner.
0: You were saying your partner was a big girl?
2: No, I said she's a heavy sleeper.
0: Guys.
2: Two different things.
0: Oh, my
2: God. Two very different things.
0: Wow.
2: And by the way, nothing wrong with either. But
0: nothing wrong with your overweight partner.
2: Again, not really not my words. And if you were listening to me, you'd know they were not my words.
0: I don't listen to the radio.
2: You're more of a podcast guy. I'll tell you what, I'll put it in a podcast.
0: Put it in a podcast.
2: JP's heavy sleeper.
0: Lovely girl, though. Real charming. Great personality. What's happening in the world today? Touch and go, would you? Our song two. Patricia says loving it. That song two is in such an earworm. I'll have that trumpet in my head all day. Love the show.
2: Hey!
0: Cheers, Patricia. Yeah, it just occurred to me. It was a great song. Great. What other trumpety songs? Not trumpy songs. Not playing trumpy songs. Trumpety songs. I like Samba de Janeiro from Bellissima?
2: Oh,
0: is it? Bellini. Samba de Janeiro. Great song. Bellini. Calm down, JP.
2: Are there trumpets in Sam and the Womp?
0: I think there might be. Everyone relax. I'm just getting the sound. Yeah. Stunning. De Janeiro, Sam and the Womp.
4: I'm the cat with the bass and drum
0: going around like bum bum bum.
4: The bass and drum going around like
0: bum. Yeah, there's this.
4: What's cool?
0: Love a bit of trumpets, don't
4: I brought a pilot book.
0: Can you skim on? There it is. I like Timmy Trumpet as well. Timmy Trumpet. Jeez, there's loads of Timmy. Isn't it that Freaks? Where my Freaks at? Timmy Trumpets over there.

0: I'm just going to skim onto the trumpety bit. Amazing. What about the boys? The Mama Do the Humps boys. They have a trumpet song.
1: Or is it Kicks?
0: Derulo had a trumpet song.
1: And I think Destination Calabria has trumpets.
0: Ah, great trumpet. And the tweeters make the
1: speakers go to war. That's more of a tuba. Trumpet brings the freaks
0: out to the floor. Are you being an arse now unnecessarily?
1: Yeah, well, the man's name
0: is Timmy Trumpet.
1: And he does say trumpet.
0: The trumpets bring the freaks out to the floor.
1: Sounds like a tuba.
0: Not the trombone. Ha, the mighty trombone brings the freaks out to the floor.
1: Oh, yes.
0: Are we just doing all trumpets now? I had a show.
1: That could be a saxophone, I don't know.
0: I don't know, actually. I think you find that's a bassoon, guys. And Derulo had trumpets as well, didn't he? Question, the challenge on the Jason Derulo song. Does he sing his own name at the beginning of it? I think it's a fairly safe bet that he's going to get a Derulo.
2: Every time.
0: No Derulo in it.
2: Every time the two get undressed.
0: Is this clean?
2: I hear Sam.
0: I don't think he does. And I'm not going to chance it just in case he starts singing bad language. Oh. And there's your trumpet, lads.
2: And the trumpets, there you go.
0: Very nice. Trish says, that song reminds me of the best chat up line. I've noticed you around. I see you drive a tractor. Would you... Would you go to bed with me? Love the show. Hey, cheers, Trish. You're an absolute legend. All right, what have I got for you today? We've got Paris. This is the Eiffel Tower strikes, which is going on. What else? We've got traitors last night as well. We've got Eton College trending. Eton, this is the young fella, the little prince. This is the... what's his name? George. Starting school today. It's only yesterday that young fella was born. Prince George, this is the son of William and Catherine. And he started his first day in school today in his secondary school.
1: Fairly fancy, I've heard, Eton now.
0: It's Eton College he's going to. Right. And it's not that it's the high-end posh school where all the future prime ministers and royals go in England. It's a private school, which is to be expected. How much do you think per year, for academic year, I'll go with a euro fee on this, even though they charge in Great British pounds. I'll look for euros per year.

0: Some schools that have their own private golf course, an entire golf course in, for a school.
1: In Ireland?
0: Yeah.
1: Which one is this? JP's looked it up. And why has he looked it up? Because he's considering it for membership. And he's thinking, could I pass as a secondary school kid? The answer, sweetheart, is a big fat no. Their own golf courses. Jeez. Right. How much per year in euro for this young fella to go to school?
0: Well, your reaction there to the total I mentioned has thrown me. So I'm going to say...
1: It's more than 25 grand if that's the expensive one in Ireland.
0: Okay. I'll say I'd be surprised if it's... Oh, I can't go six figures. I refuse to go six figures. There's no way.
1: I'll allow you to go six figures in euros.
0: I have permission.
1: This is Eton now. So this is the highest of the high end. Per year.
0: Okay, so I refuse to go past a quarter of a million, so I'll say it's 125,000.
1: I'll give you a license. You can go over a quarter of a million.
0: No, I nearly swore
1: euro.
0: There.
1: Okay. To send your 12 or 13 year old off to school.
0: Now we're getting to fractions of millions. So yeah. I'll say 350,000 a year.
1: You can go higher than that. Oh, this lad is 13. Delighted with himself. I'd be delighted as well if my parents were spending this money on it just to go to school. I suppose one way of looking at it is maybe you hate your child. You hate them so much, you'll pay this much money to get them out of the house.
0: We're not talking half a million here, are we?
1: You can go above half a million, JP.
0: Good God. They better be doing their times tables. You better have that nailed. 750,000 euro for 1 year of schooling. Three quarters of a million.
1: Have I gotten it wrong?
0: You've added an extra zero, surely.
1: I have actually added an extra zero.
0: Were any of my previous totals correct?
1: I'm so sorry, lads. I bunched it. Even I was a bit shocked.
0: You oversold it.
1: Yeah, okay. Sorry, you can go again then. You can go lower.
0: Okay, I'll say 75 grand.
1: It's actually 75 grand. That's amazing that you knew that. 75,644 euro for your kid to go to school for a year. Isn't that unbelievable? Anyway, we'll move on with Alex Warren.

0: Alex Warren and Fever Dream. 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
0: You watching the Traders last night? Unbelievable. We'll do that in a few minutes, actually, because we've got a freshly banished joins us in studio in a few minutes, and we'll be doing some Irish from last night's broadcast as well. That's on the way shortly. I'll play Licky Leafy next as well.
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0: Licky Lee, I Follow Rivers. This is Today FM. We're playing the music you love. All right, good afternoon. It's Ray Foley on the air on Today FM. What is it? 14:32. I'm Ray. There's JP. JP, where's JP?
1: No, I'm right here. I was here the whole time. Yeah.
0: God, I have no idea. Well, he's there 1 minute, he's gone the next. And Traitors, spoilers ahead from last night's broadcast of The Traitors. We can have a look at... we can do the Irish bit first, if you like. This is part of the challenge for the... Is it for the... What are they? They're on the murder list? What are they?
1: Death row.
0: Death row. The death list. They're on the kill list. And the challenge was for a bit of Irish. I would have been bunched on this as well, actually.
1: Well, you say that. They were pretty straightforward, in fairness.
0: And we'll kia dogam dulgulji in letters. Mm-hmm. That's... I'm locked in on that one, however.
2: Is minic a rish bail dinner a fraud?
0: No, that's not.
2: Is it A, loose lips sink ships? B, can I go to the toilet?
0: Oh.
2: Or C, a person's mouth often broke their nose?
3: C.
0: I've been bunched.
1: Aha, you're having us on. Come on now. That's easy.
0: Then other moments from last night. We had, well, Porrick's bit where he did a Sean on it.
1: He did. Haven't seen Sean do a Sean on it. He did a Sean.
0: He bunched it. Have a listen.
4: If I'm banished tonight and I say I'm a traitor,
0: I say Jesus, feck it, I said it. I shouldn't have meant to say that, lads. Rewind it from the, erase it from the tape.
4: If I'm banished tonight and I say I'm a traitor, I say I'm a faithful up there.
1: I would do that a million times. From the first episode, if I was in that house, I would be doing that every 10 minutes.
0: I would be. Given that the two biggest words in the house are traitor and faithful, it's so easy to make that mistake. Nobody should be judged on that. The man himself is in the room. It's Porrick, ladies and gentlemen.
5: Thank you. Thanks for having my back there.
0: How are you? How are you feeling after last night's show? After the banishment last night? It was just a little thing, just a little slip.
5: I know, but it was going that way, lads, in fairness. The room and the heat was coming from around day three, and I think people were just hiding in the shadows. They had their theories, but no one had brought me to the table, per se. And once you crack that armour or open up the curtain ever so slightly to let the light in, and people are seeing you being magnified with the curtains opening, they are going to jump on it with their theories. And that's right. Kind of what happens. So then you sort of get the snowball and you're kind of going, oh shit, the plane's leaving the airport. And there's no control.
0: I'm still waiting for people to go back to your man from Cork, the car salesman. DJ, isn't it?
5: Yep.
0: No, there hasn't been a whiff of him since.
5: Sure, as Fionnuala said, and DJ, your votes just, they vanished. Where did they go?
0: Into thin air. How are you feeling? You all right today? You good?
5: I'm good. Well rested, Ray.
0: Temperature check. We've got the temperature. What's the temperature, JP?
1: It's about 21 degrees, 22 degrees.
0: JP has it on 22 because...
4: What's our temperature check? I think I'm in heat.
0: How are you feeling now?
5: After consuming many bananas, I can confirm I am out of heat.
0: He's out of it. It's good. It's a relief. Good to know. What's the reaction been like to your... I suppose it's different for traitors. And I know from when we were speaking to some traitors last year, some people thought, this is who you are, this is your personality. Are you getting any backlash to it, or is it, do people have more of an understanding that this is a game now?
5: I think the Irish audience are particularly insane with the franchise because you kind of see them really buy into it, right? Yeah. And it's kind of like been one of the biggest zeitgeists that we've had. And it's great to see people actually buy into an Irish format that's done really, really well.
0: Yeah.
5: And it's captured the imagination. So as a result, you're going to get all kinds of everything, as Dana Rosemary Scanlon once said. Mm-hmm. And, you know, that's kind of been the feedback that I've been getting. It's generally people on the street stopping you going, Jays, you're doing well. Good on you, is there now. And then some stuff online, but like that's for the whole cast. And that is a very, very vocal, small minority. And you just got to roll with the punches with that. And
0: it's wild, isn't it? When it's a game, I mean, if it was a proper reality show where they're walking around your house and you're saying something, you might say something outrageous or appalling, then of course people can roast you first. But when you're literally playing a game that people are like, oh my God, I can't believe this traitor is being treacherous. I think it's wild.
1: My sense this year versus last year is the traitors are much less bloodthirsty. So Eamon played a great game and he was great entertainment last year, but he was super calculating and strategic and you could view him as bloodthirsty. And that's why he got all the heat he did when he came out of the house. But you guys as traitors have been kind of nice and sort of howling your wish, I think, in
5: that. But look at that, right? So Eamon was bloodthirsty, Eamon was strategic, and Eamon was brutal.
0: Eamon is the ginger guard, is it?
5: Yeah, ginger guard from last year. And look what happened. The conclave exploded and it spilled out onto the table. So I went into this game this year thinking to myself, right, Traitors United gets you to the midpoint. And then at around 6 or 7, Traitors will turn. That's the reality. It's not the friends. You're not sharing a bag of sweets in the playground. Mm-hmm. You're there playing a brutal game. The thing was, day one, the fourth traitor choice. I just wish the producers picked the fourth traitor and not us. But the point right. is, that was our first challenge. And if we didn't necessarily, we couldn't agree on that fourth traitor. And we realised on day two, myself and Carla anyways, that really by breakfast, God, Adele has got to go. And that really dented us. So the Traitors United, T United as it were,
0: yeah.
5: couldn't necessarily get us.
0: And is that what scuppered the whole thing for? Because is this unprecedented to be getting them so many traitors so early that you're being shoveled out of the I'm watching some of these conclaves, I'm going, this is just fluke. These people have nothing on these people. Unless there's something happening behind the scenes that we're not seeing, where you're making awful mistakes constantly all the time, or is it just pure fluke that these idiots are sitting around the table and going, yeah, it's you now tonight? And it just so happens, like in the first few episodes, we're losing a load of traitors by fluke, is it? Or is it a real thing?
5: The Faithful are a really smart, clued in bunch this year, and they...
0: But that's rubbish! I don't want that!
5: No,
0: I want machinations! I want backstabbing! There's none of that, because it's like, oh, they're a traitor. Bye. Oh, I'm a traitor, actually. Yeah, good luck.
5: Fionnuala's name was on everyone's lips day one after the selection, and that was very, again, Fionnuala's an icon, lover, but that again was an uphill battle. It was very hard to kind of go to ourselves, can we really bring her along and protect her? And that in and of itself brought a very early, between that and Adele, it was again hard to kind of keep that up, because if I was to bring Fionnuala to the table, let's say, and be bloodthirsty, and Fionnuala survives, we then have to go to a conclave and have a row, and then it spills out to the next day. So I would not speak for Carla, but I think we were both very conscious of that as well. We were hyper conscious that a conclave conflict is going to ruin us at the round table. But maybe we over-egg that yolk and look at us now.
0: Well, did you have a conversation about that, yourself and Carla, about how do we manage Fionnuala or the situation, or how can we operate more as a cohesive group rather than, you know, we're all operating separately?
5: Myself and Carla blended with the Adele vote. That was us, myself and herself, bonded once she put down Adele and saw...
0: Well, it wasn't like you'd had other conversations about how we're going to manage this.
5: We both arrived at that conclusion at that table. I was coming for Adele at the breakfast, but I never got a chance to Carla because of how the day went. We never got a chance to chat. So from then, we kind of always gave each other the nod or the eye and had a few conversations. And it wasn't until the breakfast on day four, when Fionnuala gets banished, that we overtly go, we got a problem.
0: Okay.
5: We got to get her out.
0: They don't leave, in the RT one, they don't leave a lot of what your chats as traitors in the, well, the turret, was it the
5: conclave.
0: The conclave upstairs. They don't leave much of that in, because that'd be the place for you to turn around, I guess, to Fionnuala and go, right, here's the game plan. You're going to shut up or keep the head down or whatever, play this game. There doesn't seem to be much of that going on, or at least there wasn't, at least up to the point that you left.
5: Yeah, I mean, again, yeah, kind of, you have the commercial hour on Irish television.
0: Oh, yeah, I know.
5: So.
0: There's the editing, but do you have the chance to do it up there?
5: Oh, yeah. God, yeah. I mean, the conclave's going for quite a while,
0: okay.
5: And we are there for a good while with our machinations, and we're not just coming up with theories in terms of banishments, we're also coming up with, right, what's the game plan for tomorrow? Who are we going to line up for round table names? Like, we get to discuss things like that as well. So it's not just the murders. We get a bit of time to sort of regroup, strategize, and also have a bit of a laugh as well. Like, we did have a bit of a giggle, and it was kind of campy between the three of us. I have to say, they were really enjoyable for the first few days because we were just having, like, a little giggle between ourselves.
0: Yeah, well, it's good that that was another thing, the observation that I was making. I'm trying to think, because it's so easy to lose sight of it in the early week or week and a bit now that we're into it. That's like, at what point does it change? Does it sort of pivot into a different version of the game that we know, or does the gameplay or the way the game plays out totally change the series? So what I mean by that is, like, there's, I guess the relationships I felt haven't been formed yet between the Faithful. Everyone is still very, very overly suspicious of each other, that it hasn't kind of settled down into a sort of this group of pals or this little clique over here or this, that and the other, that everyone is still very much on and wary and cautious and trying to catch people out, even for the smallest things, like your little trip up there, where later in the game, or at least in other games, that all that kind of hyper alertness would have settled down by now, and that we would have been into kind of a bit more of the personalities, or he nominated such and such, and that ties him to that, that other thing. There's still not much of that. It seems to be quite random.
5: Yeah, and you saw in the second episode, you know, the whole thing was, look at the DJ voters, and then that sort of vanished, yeah, really. Like, it was like, okay, what the hell is going on here? You are starting to see the group sort of come into fruition a little bit, so you've got the lads thing starting to happen again this season a little bit, and that, I think, from the point I leave in the game, I kind of was observing that on my last day. There was very much a, we have to save Ian, because, you know, he's one of the lads. And
0: is that a task strength, like literal physical strength thing, or is it just that the lads are pals with each other?
5: Alliance, just to get through to a certain point in the game, which inadvertently also means the lads aren't looking inwards. That was what I was trying to do on that last day. I was kind of going, oh, it's just women getting killed. What's going on here? Yeah. It has to be a lad. Their lads aren't. And I was going, oh, me as a gay man won't get rid of one of the lads. So I was kind of going, let's put it onto one of the straight fellas and hopefully get them up for banishment.
0: In terms of that heat, we talked about Sean before on the day that he spent his last day really just basically begging people to keep him on. Were you feeling that heat that much? Or how were you trying to strategize around the heat that you were feeling?
5: Death Row really was, I kind of went, okay, so Death Row is going to go one of two ways. Mm. This is make or break for me. It's a big risk. Do I go in? Do I not? Putting Dennis in there, I went to myself, either this will rattle him, because Dennis is my downfall. So will Death Row rattle Dennis, and will this get me through to 6, 7, 8? Or will he embolden himself there, rally the troops inside, and really get his dossier of evidence to come for me? And it ended up being the reverse. So Death Row in this game, in any franchise, in any version, is always a risk. Putting yourself in, putting yourself out, who you put in there, it can turn the game on its head. So
0: yeah, I remember when you were putting yourself forward, you went in with your eyes open, you realised that there was going to be a risk for you. And then there was, well, in the end, there was your big reveal and your adios. Have a listen.
4: I have been telling lots of lies in here. One of them being I'm not an English teacher.
0: What?
4: I'm actually an assistant professor of communication and information, and that has been the big thing that has been really holding me back. I'm also a best-selling author.
3: Wow.
4: And you've just written your next bestseller because I am a traitor.
0: I played the wrong spot. The reveal about the being a professor, assistant professor, is it? Assistant professor,
5: yeah.
0: of dark arts, right? Okay,
5: professor of dark arts. Yeah, I mean, it sounds really fancy. It just recently, in the Irish government, changed lecturer and senior lecturer to assistant professor to be in line with the American system. So this is not me trying to big myself up.
0: That's your job title,
5: which I've seen online, kind of going, who does he think he is, and all this kind of stuff. And he's hyping that he's a professor. What does he think people think of academics? I'm kind of going, well, if you've watched other franchises of the show and other versions of it, there has been two academics that have been eliminated, the first and second.
0: You have done all the research
5: on the basis of the fact that they're academics.
0: Oh,
5: so
0: you're going to get done for, and this is why on this series of the Irish, of, you know, this series of Traitors, and I've watched a bunch of them from around the world already, that there's so much just not saying what it is you do for a living.
5: 100%.
0: Just do something else.
5: Because they're going to jump on anything. Like, you breathe, you put an eyebrow up, you walk out of a room, you have a conversation with somebody. Like, those early days, you are jumping on absolutely anything. Like, Diego was under a lot of heat on the first day because he looked really nervous. And now he's just growing in confidence and coming into his own. Like, DJ was coming with him. His name is in a few other people's mouths as well.
0: That's wild, isn't it? I suppose we keep talking about this, that people are jumping on anything, but you'd be nervous anyway. Even if you were faithful, you'd be nervous. If you were a traitor, you'd be nervous. It's a nervous kind of game that you would be nervous. Who was it? Donald wasn't impressed though with the teacher thing.
6: Oh, no.
0: What did you say you were then? You were
5: English teacher.
0: An English teacher.
5: So because no one ever asked questions really, would they?
0: Well, fair enough. They wouldn't be going, yeah.
5: What texts are on the Leaving Cert this year? Like, come on.
7: I thought Park was going to say he was related to someone in here. So
8: I was like, the lie.
7: Like, who is it?
8: Like,
7: who is it?
8: What? Yeah. It's like, I'm actually not a teacher. I'm actually a lecturer. I was like, you. It's like, what's wrong with being a teacher?
7: Yeah.
0: So I would urge any teachers, listen now. School isn't finished yet, is it? Some schools are finishing up now already, actually, and some teachers might be in the care. If you want to complain, drop a complaint about the besmirchment of your fine reputation by Porrig, we'll send on all of the complaints.
5: Teachers of Ireland, I love you. Don't worry. It's all good. Give them the pay rise.
0: Poor Al Donald, he was gutted. What's the how are you feeling then about who's left behind? Are you rooting for your remaining traitor, or would you be looking at other faithful to
5: oh
0: to
5: God, listen, let's look at it both ways. I want Carla to win. Mm. I think she's played an absolute amazing game. She's an amazing person and a brutal player. She did the thing she should have done last night. I would have done the same if it was her under the cosh. 100% the right move to make. I think the game...
0: When you say she's a brutal player, what
5: she's
0: mean?
5: Like, I mean, I kind of going, Jace, I feel a bit bad for getting Fionnuala under the bus, and she's like going, had to be done. Like,
0: all right, yeah, yeah, yeah.
5: But I'm like, I feel like a bitch, and she's like, had to be done.
0: Yeah, but when you say brutal, then she's brutal in the sense she's remorseless.
5: I know she's a remorse, she's not a sociopath, but as in, she, I think, of all of them in there, knows it's a game. And yeah. She's there going, it's a game, love yous all, have a pint after, but... We're here and
0: we're only here to enjoy ourselves.
5: We leave who we are at the door. So in terms of, I want Carla to go to the end. In terms of faithful, just to kind of look at that side of things, did we not see Diego last night at breakfast, clocking myself and Carla? Mm-hmm. He was like, it's Carla, it's Poirier, one to watch, Detective Diego's in town. And I think possibly himself and Janet and Dave are a bit fierce as well. So I mean...
0: I'm not asking who's good. I'm asking who do you want to win?
5: Oh, who do I want to win? Carla.
0: Carla.
5: Simple. Sorry, here's me giving you the lecturing answer here.
0: He's got a PowerPoint presentation of lads. He wants us to take the notes and he says this will be part of the continuous assessment. Sir, you are a fantastic trader. Lovely to meet you.
5: Thank you so much for joining us.
0: Much obliged.
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10: Michael Flatley is actually on the line from Castlehyde for Gift Grub this morning. 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
0: We play the music you love. We've got Kelly Clarkson on the way. 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And Karen's coming in. 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
0: Yes, it is 3 o'clock for Tuesday afternoon. This is Today FM. We'll play the music you love with Coldplay just ahead. First, let's get you up to date with your news headlines for 3 p.m. And here's Laura.
14: Number of people contacting Focus Ireland reaches record high.
3: The number of people reaching out to Focus Ireland because they're homeless or at risk of losing their home has reached a record high. The charity's latest annual report shows 18,800 people engaged with services in 2025. That includes almost 4,800 children, a 6% increase on the year before. Savannah and her young son received support after becoming homeless.
14: You kind of fight on a daily basis mentally to say, like, I have to hope that I will get out of this, but you don't want to hope too much because then you're putting expectations. You don't want to be disappointed. You don't want to be consumed with the fact that this is my reality and I don't know when it's going to end. You're entering this journey without light.
3: Focus Ireland CEO Pat Dennigan says the government needs to stop talking and start acting.
15: Action is required. We are in crisis and homeless people are in crisis at the moment.
3: The British Foreign Secretary says there is ethnic cleansing of Palestinians in the West Bank by settler terrorists. Foreign ministers from 12 countries, including Ireland and Britain, have issued a joint statement today outlining their intention to introduce national or support European restrictions on trade in goods with settlements. Minister for Foreign Affairs Helen McEntee says she'll continue to push for the EU to ban trade in line with its obligations under international law. Ed Miliband says action will be taken against companies and individuals who provide services which facilitate settlement expansion.
16: The British government agrees that there is ethnic cleansing of Palestinians in areas of the West Bank perpetrated by settler terrorists. And all too often, the Israeli government has turned a blind eye to this, and worse, members of it have made statements and taken actions to support the forced displacement of Palestinians.
3: Amazon Prime's released the first teasers for The Boys of Tommen TV show. It's based on a book series by Cork author Chloe Walsh and follows the highs and lows of Shannon and Johnny's love story as they attend the fictional college in Cork. Prime posted two photos from the set as well as a short video of the main cast. 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
20: A very good afternoon, I'm Will O'Callaghan. Aston Villa return to the Champions League tonight as last season's Europa League winners begin their campaign away to the Belgian side Club Brugge. Manchester City are also on the road for their league phase opener. They travel to Portugal to take on Porto. Having scored his first goal for Real Betis on Friday, Troy Parrott is in line for his first minutes in the competition when his side take on Lille. Seamus Coleman says he'll be making a decision on his future very soon. The veteran defender is a free agent following his departure from Everton after 17 years at the club. Coleman admits he was going to retire at the end of last season, was convinced to keep playing by the Ireland boss Hamer Halgrimsson. Jim McGuinness will be staying in charge of the Donegal senior footballers for the 2027 season. Donegal's county board have confirmed that the 2012 All-Ireland winning boss will remain for the fourth year of his second spell at the helm. John Ram says Ireland will always have a special place in his heart. The former world number one is hoping to land his third Irish Open golf title at Doonbeg this week. Ram's first DP World Tour victory was at Port Stewart in 2017, and he added a second Irish Open at Lahinch 2 years later. And the quarterfinals of the US Open tennis begin today, with both of the defending champions in action. Aryna Sabalenka kicks things off with the defence of her title against Linda Noskova this afternoon, while the reigning men's champion Carlos Alcaraz will go up against Ben Shelton tonight. To hear live commentary of the top-of-the-table clash between St. Pat's and Shamrock Rovers this Friday, download the Go Loud app now.
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3: Blustery this afternoon with a mix of bright spells and scattered showers. Highs of 14 to 17 degrees.
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0: 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Get it done by 3 o'clock Friday afternoon. And then we'll call you between 3 and 4. Answer within 5 rings. Give us the total, €305,000. And it's all yours. This is Today.

0: role model in high hopes. Thank you. No, stop it, lads. It's absolutely unnecessary. Oh, come on, stop.
1: Today FM, playing the music you love, Ireland. Good afternoon, Ray Foley on the air. God help us. Ray, there's JP.
2: Hello there.
1: You in good form?
2: Very good form.
1: Yeah?
2: Yeah. What's that face for?
1: I was just asking to make sure you're okay, man.
2: Always good. Thank you for asking, though. Thanks for checking in.
1: And over in the kitchen this morning, it's the one and only Karen Koster is joining.
3: Good morning.
1: It's back to school time, Karen, and we're all feeling the pressure, aren't we?
3: We really are. Back to school, so that only means one thing in the kitchen. It's batch cooking time.
1: Oh, yes.
3: You guys know we have to get prepped on a Monday, keep us going through the week. So, yeah, we've got some sneaky hacks to get you through this tricky time.
1: Looks absolutely fantastic. We'll have the Tupperware at the ready, Karen.
3: Absolutely.
1: And the sandwich bags.
3: Yeah.
1: I tell you what, we should have shares and sandwich bags in our house. Oh, it's crazy. We do ours on a Sunday. Interesting, you're saying you do the batch cooking on the Monday, would
3: probably
1: you?
3: Meant to say Sunday.
1: Though. Sunday, yeah, you bunched it.
3: Go again. Take two.
1: All right, lads, here we go. We're off. Come on, invest. How are you? I haven't seen you all summer. You've had a nice break.
3: I got a bit nervous when I put the headphones on.
1: Don't
3: I'm
1: be
3: rusty,
1: daft.
3: Yeah.
1: Look stunning.
3: Especially
1: as
3: now
1: always.
3: That the listenership has gone up yet again. I'm amazed. I even get the text off, JP.
1: I tell they're all, it's just people with nothing better
3: to
1: do.
3: Bots? I think. Like, how are you doing?
1: I think Cuddy, he has had a lot to do with it as well.
2: He's driving people towards us.
3: Yeah.
1: Yeah, there's a lot of that going on.
3: Yeah.
1: So they're running around the Glennings. Radio listeners are running around lemmings when he comes on.
2: It's rats on a sinking ship. And I don't like to say rats, but it is like rats on
1: a sinking ship. Like rats. Anyway, we're delighted to have the rats join us. And we're delighted to have you.
3: Thank you. Lovely to be amongst you and your vermin. It's fabulous.
1: This is what it is. We're like a rat king. Do you know what a rat king is?
3: No.
1: A rat king?
3: Ooh.
1: JP, do you know what a rat king is?
2: I don't know, no.
1: Are you joking me?
2: Is it something like a queen bee, but in the rat universe?
3: Yeah, like the alpha rat.
1: Not really, no. It's when rats, there's so many rats and they're all in on top of each other that their tails all get tangled up on each other. And it's like it all becomes one big, giant, swirling, writhing mass of rats. And they're all tied to each other.
3: Ray,
1: and they call it a rat king.
2: That's awkward. Who decides which direction they're going to go?
1: Karen's in the kitchen.
3: So
1: and I believe we're going to be talking rat kings this afternoon. It certainly smells good. A little bit of butter, a little bit of garlic. Bob's your uncle and Fanny's your aunt.
3: That visual is one of the most gross things you can actually think of. The rats and their tails tied together.
1: Yeah, there's Cuddy as well.
3: Oh, God. You talk about something nicer, please.
1: A Cuddy.
3: No, nicer than that.
1: Tommy
3: Bo.
1: Tommy's lovely. You learned something. I'd say the hits on Google for Rat King is... Was Rat King a character in the Teenage Mutant Ninja Turtles as well, I think?
3: Oh, could be. I know who you're talking about. Can't remember
2: Splinter,
3: his name.
2: You're talking about Splinter. Come on now. JP.
1: Splinter would always be my Rat King.
3: Are you looking up a picture of a Rat King?
1: Rat royalty. There you go.
3: Oh, jeez.
1: Just see it.
3: No.
2: They're very neatly
3: don't
2: laid out
3: don't do it
2: to
3: yourselves.
2: There.
3: Anyone else?
1: It's a collection of rats or mice whose tails are intertwined and bound together in some way.
2: Did you ever dissect a rat in school when you were in school, Karen?
3: No, I didn't.
2: What
3: I didn't
2: animal
3: take...
2: did you just dissect?
3: I didn't do any sciences.
1: We did a frog.
2: We did a frog.
1: And an earthworm.
2: We didn't do the earthworm.
1: And I think that'd be the extent of it.
2: All I know about the earthworms is they're hermaphrodites, aren't they?
1: I have absolutely no idea. I retained nothing. Nothing of the earthworm.
2: What about the life cycle of a liver fluke?
1: We did do the liver fluke. Yeah. I don't think we did. I don't think we opened up any, though. I think we just read about it and we learned about it. You didn't do any of that?
3: No, I did. Home ec. I did... economics.
1: What do you remember
3: geography.
1: From home ec? What was your big result? A big cake or a dinner or anything? Or anything?
3: Pancakes mostly.
1: Pancakes.
3: Very useful. I do that once a week for the kids.
1: Do you not have a Thermomix?
3: No. Should I get one?
1: Oh, for the pancakes alone, man.
3: Really? Stop.
1: Next
3: They're
1: level.
3: €1,600 Thermomix.
1: But you
3: That's
1: can get
3: a Swiss.
1: You can get dodgy ones.
3: Oh.
1: Yeah.
3: You are full of useful information.
1: You can get... Not stolen ones, like, but
3: off
1: you,
3: the
1: you
3: back
1: know,
3: of a truck.
2: They're tubes. They're very
1: I'm not saying
2: like
1: go
2: the official
1: Thermomix
2: versions.
1: Tributes. Don't go and rob a Thermomix. But
3: what else are you making in your Thermomix?
1: The German retailers do their own tubes, and there's loads of different tubes around that you can get much cheaper versions of them. Yeah, pancakes stunning in the Thermomix.
3: Are you doing soups? Are you doing smoothies?
1: You out of your mind. You out of your mind.
3: No. Spaghetti bolognese.
1: You can do a spaghetti bolognese in it.
3: Okay.
1: It's not great. It's all right. Pancakes. There's the big one. And boiled eggs.
3: But like, those are two dishes that aren't difficult to do with just the basic utensils in any standard kitchen,
1: I know,
3: would say.
1: But when you go to the trouble of buying one of these things.
3: For a grand.
1: I didn't spend a grand.
3: How much you spent?
1: I'm not saying how much I spent.
2: Oh, there's more than you want to reveal, though.
1: My personal finances.
2: Bang to rights.
1: There's dupes you can get. Look up the dupes. They're very reasonable.
3: Okay, loads to look up. Thermomix dupes. Thermomix and Rat King pictures.
1: Google, how do I cook a Rat King in the Thermomix?
2: How long?
1: I'd be terrible as a chef on Ireland Day, actually. As a cook, I often think. Because all I would do is...
3: Very difficult.
1: Whail out an air fryer and a Thermomix. I'm like, honestly, you just stick it in and turn on the timer.
3: It's not much to it. How long have we got the item? 6 minutes?
1: The alarm goes off.
3: Not much to look at.
1: Anyway, how are you getting on yourself? Do you know what a Rat King is?
3: Yep.
1: Shall we get into our Tell Me I'm Wrong?
3: Yes, sorry, shall we?
1: Emails jp@todayfm.com. 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Where are we going today? Over to you, Karen Koster.
3: Guys, we're having a back-to-school nightmare with our 12-year-old. She's going into sixth class this year, but she hasn't been to school at all since school started nearly 2 weeks ago. She says she's too sick to go in, but there's nothing wrong with her. We were happy to let it go for a day or two, but now it is getting ridiculous. I haven't put my foot down yet because I feel guilty about not believing her and forcing her to do something she doesn't want to do. Tell me I'm wrong.
1: There's a multitude of views on this. What did she say was wrong with her? What did she say the kid said
3: she
1: was
3: said,
1: wrong with her?
3: She says she's too sick she's to sick. Go in.
1: Well,
3: she's
1: what is it?
3: Sick.
1: What did she say she
3: say
1: it was?
3: Specified.
1: She didn't say
3: she's
1: it was
3: 12,
1: like
3: 12, so it could be.
1: Well, it could be, but she hasn't said she just said she's sick. See, the thing is, if a kid is just saying, "Oh, I'm sick, I can't go in," my next question is,
3: "Tell me your symptoms.
1: What's wrong with you?"
3: Yeah.
1: what's wrong with you? Let's Google it. But if it's just, and then what did she say? She said she was okay to let it go.
3: She was like, "We're happy to let it go for a day or two," but it's been 2 weeks now, and the child has not gone into school.
1: 2 weeks. What is it? When did my kid go back? He went back on last Friday.

0: is to make it work and make it work for the kid and the parent so quickly. It's magic. Whatever. I can't praise them enough. But this is a very different thing. A junior infant is so much more different to a sixth classer. And it's not the case that she doesn't know what to expect.
1: It's not a new school. It's not like it's a secondary school.
0: Or new people, or a new system, or a new setup. It's just going back to another year, another class in her school.
2: Initial sentiments coming in on 087 is they're a little bit old school. Eddie says that kid is simply lacking in vitamin kick in the arse.
0: Oof. Cheers,
2: which
0: Eddie.
2: Which is definitely old school.
0: How considerate.
2: And somebody else says the old school mentality is coming back to me over this. Just send her to school and be done with it. I think we're going to need a little bit of nuance though, aren't we?
1: I know. I feel like I want more detail because like I was saying, school avoidance is a real thing and it's really distressing for parents and it's hugely traumatic for kids. It's a real
0: school
1: issue.
0: Avoidance.
1: Yeah.
0: Why were we talking about last week? Was it Bernardo's that said kids don't want to go to school or kids?
2: Something like that.
0: Oh no,
2: yeah.
0: Kids are suffering from anxiety. Mm. More kids are suffering from anxiety. And this ties into, I know we said COVID, but even younger kids now who wouldn't have been around during COVID are having much more stress and anxiety based on going to school and separation and leaving the house and going off to a different environment. What is it? Is it used to being online? Is it the fear of actual interaction and a bit of agoraphobia that they might have developed from not leaving the house? Or is it just general, like, is it that anxiety that all of us would get that we, you know, if you've been off on holidays for 2 weeks and you have to go back in,
1: the dread, yeah.
0: Just the dread.
1: Scary's going back in, yeah.
0: And not knowing how to deal with it because we haven't taught them or given them, let's not go as far as a kick in the arse now, although that would be our philosophy in the house. Like I say, if my kid turns around and says, I can't go to school, I'm too sick to go tomorrow. First question is, how sick? Is your leg falling off? Mm-hmm. No? Well, in that case, you're going back into school. But that's, I think we can be a bit more nuanced. I can ask her what's wrong with her. What, ma'am says, what did she say? There's nothing wrong with her.
1: She says, there's nothing wrong with
0: her. Yeah, you know well.
1: She's too sick.
0: As a parent, though, you know well, there's nothing wrong with
1: her. You know, don't you?
0: But then, so where are we at? Because eventually, I mean, it's the law. The child does have to go to school. So where does that leave you? You're going to have to deal with it. How do you deal with it? 0874 100 102 on the voice notes. We'll do that after Codeline. This is Today FM.

0: She's on Wrecked after that. Chapel Rowland, Hot to Go. This is Today FM. We're playing the music you love, Ireland. Get out of this. Ray Foley here, JP there.
1: Right here.
0: And Karen Coster's in the studio.
2: Hello, hello.
1: He's great.
0: Right. Tell me I'm wrong. JP at todayfm.com for the emails. A quick recap, Karen. What is it again?
2: Yes. So this parent has emailed in to say her daughter was due to start sixth class 2 weeks ago, but she hasn't gone in, not even for a day. She is claiming she is too sick, but the mom's not buying it.
0: Do you ever, yeah, sorry, go on.
2: No, she said we were happy to let it go for a day or two, but now this is just getting ridiculous. She hasn't gone in at all over the last 2 weeks.
0: Yeah, as a parent, you know they're not sick as well. But there is an element of, I'd be more inclined to do it during the school year, that if he's saying, if either of my kids are going, oh, I'm too sick to go, and you might go, yeah, we'll let him away with it for a day, and maybe he's wrecked, or he hasn't been sleeping, or, you know, he had a busy weekend and he doesn't want to go in tomorrow, fine, whatever. But if it's a sense that it's going on for more than 2 days or more, you know, into a second day even, you're kind of going, what is actually the meaning of this then? Are you actually sick, or what is... Well, we know you're not sick. So what is it? Is it, are you being picked on? Do you not have your homework done? What is it? What's the issue that you're not, we're not dealing with here? But this is the thing that more and more people are dealing with all the time. The kids just don't want to go to school. The thing is, and the question I was about to ask is, it's when you have conversations like this or someone, you know, shares their situation, that you realise how wildly different that you run your own house.
2: Yes.
0: You know?
2: Totally.
0: Because a scenario where you'd be going, oh, I'd feel guilty or I'd feel bad for sending them to school. That just wouldn't be in my book. Maybe my wife would be a bit more caring, I suppose is the word. I do care though. I love them. They're my favorite humans. But at the same time, it's just not like, there's things that are non-negotiable. It's like, it's not even on the list of like, you're not going to get away with this. And it's not that I have applied that rule. It's just, it's not in us to have a situation where, oh Jesus, we couldn't send the child to school.
1: Well, as in childhood, you find in adulthood. So we all know and work around adults who will get away with as much as they possibly can, even in a work environment, and do as little as possible. We were the same as kids, but there was a line. Like, I would exaggerate how ill I was feeling maybe on a day to my mom.
0: If you're actually sick.
1: If you had to be a little bit sick.
0: We've
1: like,
0: all
1: there
0: had
1: to
0: done
1: be
0: that.
1: Some truth.
0: Yeah.
1: But the max you get out of it is a day.
0: One day.
1: The line in the email there saying, you know, there's nothing wrong with her. There clearly is something wrong, though. It may not be directly with her or whatever, but something is going wrong in this child's world to be off school for the first 2 weeks of the school term.
2: That's long.
1: That's extreme. Jeez, in my world, taking one day off as a kid was like a blessing and weird and unusual once a year, but two weeks.
0: We'd be like that. Yeah, that's what I'm saying in our house. We'd be like that it's like, feck it, he needs the day off, clearly. Give it to him. Mm. A one-off like that. Mm. And I'm talking like, once or max twice in an academic year ever.
2: I have done that, but then the other two want a duvet day as well then. And I'm like, no, that's not how it works.
0: That's your own fault for having too many kids.
2: I know.
0: Seriously.
2: Sure, I couldn't keep my hands
0: off. Or the other thing, the other kid.
1: Right.
0: He's absolutely right.
1: Who could blame you?
0: He was your man. When he was doing that property show, I was like, oh my God. That was when he was in his prime though.
2: Yeah, he peaked.
0: That was peak John.
1: He won't mind you saying that.
0: I would have had 12 babies with him, honestly.
2: I got pregnant through the television. I hadn't even met him.
0: You sent him a tweet and said, listen, we're going to have to get married now because I'm pregnant three times. Fair play. Jesus.
2: Yeah.
0: That's how fertile he is.
2: Yeah. It's virile.
0: Virile.
2: Yeah.
0: Anyway, cop on, yeah.
2: Sorry.
0: But the key though to that, by the way, parenting hack. Send them to different schools or schools that start at different times.
2: So they don't know.
0: They don't know that one of them is off.
2: I have actually done that once. Sent one and then the other one has stayed behind and then just, tried to fudge it.
0: Yeah, but the odd mental health day or spoil them. Or give an idea that we had, or I read about it somewhere on the internet, a good thing to do is give them two in a year. Like free passes. We never did it, of course, because it needs to suit you as a parent as well.
2: Yeah.
0: But it's like if they turn around to you all of a sudden on a Sunday night and go, by the way, I'm going to use my pass tomorrow. You're like, I've nobody to mind you.
2: Yeah.
0: You have to go to school tomorrow. That's illness or just the odd day off. That's a different thing. We're getting into a sort of a territory where we talk about anxiety with the child.
2: Mm.
0: And there's a root in that. Or do you know what? Maybe they also know. It's quite possible. They're not idiots. She's going into sixth class. She's, 12 or 13? She's on to you. There's every chance that she's like, if I don't have to go in, I'm just going to say I'm sick and I'm not going to go in.
2: Mm.
0: And the fact that you're even thinking about this shows that you're willing to let this go. This needs to be pushed a little bit by you, I guess. Voice notes 0874 100102. Jamie is over there. Jamie?
3: I was the same as that whenever I was 11 years old.
0: When you were a kid, you were just like, I'm too sick to go in. But would your folks let you away with it?
3: Mom and dad couldn't figure out what was wrong with me, and turned out that the teacher was bullying me.
2: Oh.
3: And I became a school refuser for the whole year.
0: Jesus. Oh, no. So it was the teacher. See, this is... and then similarly, I was asking the question, if your kid has been picked on by other kids, or there's a new kid has arrived in, or maybe there's, in fifth class particularly, a lot of kids' personalities change with hormones, and they're not all kids that all get along together anymore. They develop, you know, they just become different people really, and they develop different alliances and friendships, and they go off each other, and that's a kind of a hard thing to deal with as well. That could be something that she's facing as she's going into sixth class in particular. Sorry, Jimmy.
3: Sorry, Ray, just another one. If you bring the child to art therapist or art therapy, you'll find out that the child will draw what it's thinking.
0: Art therapy, like, so is it to express what it is it's actually wrong?
3: That's how mom found out for me.
0: Well, that's incredible. Oh, wow. Jamie, and fair play to your mom for taking you, for being so plugged into it. Rather than going my route, which is the kick in the arse, you go to school, no negotiation. Ken is over there, Kenneth.
4: How are you getting on there, Ray? The question I would be asking is, why does she not want to go to school? Has something happened during the summer?
0: Yeah.
4: Maybe it's
0: both. I keep hearing myself in the background. I've got really that really annoying voice, don't I? I really know. Yeah, why? If it's a big thing, why? But if it's a little thing, she could just be tearing the arse out of it, which is also a possibility between those two things.
4: Bullying, but I would be seeing why and what's causing it, because to say she's sick is probably the only thing she knows how to get out of going to school. So
0: yeah,
4: definitely something to investigate there. It could be serious, could be not. But yeah. I wouldn't be forcing it at all.
0: Yeah, this is it. And like you said, like this is what you're saying. It could be serious in the case of like something like bullying or anxiety or a bigger problem, or like it being nothing is. Oh, hang on a second. I'm off school now for 2 weeks. I don't fancy going back at all.
4: Until I knew what was happening.
0: Nice one. Cheers, Ken. Joanne is over there. She's a teacher. Joanne.
5: School is tough. Sixth class is tough. And kids can be...
0: But she hasn't been in yet. This is the issue. She hasn't even been in yet. So she hasn't even... it's... Because this would be my question. If she'd been in for a few days and then out, maybe something happened in the first couple of days, you know? Yeah.
5: School is tough. Sixth class is tough. And kids can be horrible to each other.
0: Yeah.
5: Probably trying to get her to explain it to you face-to-face is very difficult. Maybe get her to write it down, write a letter to you or her teacher or to herself even, to express her worries and fears, and then say that you can work on them together. But the sooner she gets in, the better, because the more they think about it, the more they avoid it, the worse it gets, and it spirals. But I guarantee you...
0: Well, yeah, this is what I'm saying as well. If you're out for 2 weeks, the fear that you'd have of everyone else has already been back and they've broken the back of coming back off the summer holidays.
5: Spirals, but I guarantee you there probably is a good reason coming from someone who has been teaching sixth class for over 10 years.
0: Right, well, Joanne, thanks for sharing your perspective. Yeah, it's either, well, scary is a good reason is a scary notion, because it's like it's dealing with a big problem. But the more relieving one would be, she's just been, she just doesn't want to go to school.
2: I really hope she's a chancer rather than it being like an anxiety that she's feeling sick over, and that's why she feels sick.
0: What do you think? 0874 100 102. Guys, we're having it back to us. Oh, sorry, that's the email. Mary says, bring her to the GP and see how sick she is. Replicate the school environment at home first. Uniform breaks, read a book, do some maths. Drive past the school, but don't get out. Get her; it'll get her acclimatized to the school habits. From Mary. She's not a baby though, Mary. She's a bit older than that. It might involve a bit more directness, I suppose. I suppose the emailer hasn't said either if she's had a proper conversation with her, which is just like,
2: I have so many questions.
0: Listen, that's it.
2: As I'm like, is there, you know, like, because with children who have any sort of extra additional needs, it's going to be trickier, and the anxiety can manifest itself in different ways. It could be down to simple things like they just don't like reading out loud in class, and that could make them dread going in. You know, it's fraught.
0: Yeah, but it seems to me that she's just going, I'm sick, I'm not going in, and mum has gone, okay, fine. There hasn't been a conversation yet between, at least from reading the email, it doesn't seem to me that they have spoken, which is the thing that was recommended there by Joanne. Actually, I tell you what, I'll take a couple more texts and voice notes, 0874 100 102, then we'll do a final ruling on this.
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0: I said I was going to play Kelly Clarkson. I'll do that next. Hang
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0: Kelly Clarkson and Stronger. What doesn't kill you? This is Today FM. We're playing the music you love. Kelly Clarkson wrapped up her TV show, Karen Koster.
1: And she sang in her Kelly-oke. She sang Golden, didn't she? She
2: said it was the most requested good.
0: She's
2: song.
0: Brilliant, isn't
2: it was
0: she?
2: Very
1: She's
2: good.
1: She's unbelievable. Yeah. She can sing anything.
0: There's a clip of her where, what's her name? The Devil Wears Prada.
2: Meryl Streep, Anne Hathaway.
0: Anne Hathaway. They do this thing where they challenge each other's songs.
1: Ooh.
0: And Kelly Clarkson was like, oh, this is rubbish. Sing something that I would know. And Anne Hathaway starts singing, is it that? What doesn't kill you makes you stronger. And Kelly Clarkson just collapses. And Anne Hathaway is incredible.
1: Is she? Oh, is she good?
0: Hang on a second. I'll go get it for you.
1: Sort of getting back into that. What was the backlash? What was she called? Anne Hathaway. Remember when everyone kind of turned against her after she won the Oscar for Les Mis? She's getting a bit annoying again, is she not?
0: Oh, I love her. I think she's
3: fantastic. Welcome back, y'all. We are here with the one and only Anne Hathaway. Give it up.
0: Yeah. I love her. I think she's great.
3: And this series is called Crash.
2: Kelly, we spoke to the judges because Hathaway aggressively sang that song in your face. You get a bonus point, Anne. That's three. That is three. Kelly, you better start stepping.
0: Okay, sorry, lads. We're wasting your time here.
3: Freaking song, I'll know.
2: Jason, play a song she'll love.
0: Here we go. Yeah, it's Hathaway. Kelly Clarkson just collapsed. It's good. She looks stunning as well.
1: And she's like 8 months pregnant as well. Fair play to her.
0: You know, this is,
1: oh, it's old.
0: That's from 10 months ago. Absolutely incredible. Anyway, that was a bit of a tangent.
1: Yeah, really?
0: What were we talking about? Oh yeah, tell me I'm wrong. And this is the sixth class girl. She says she's sick, but mum and dad are like, she's not sick. And they don't want to tell her you have to go to school. She hasn't been back to into sixth class at all. Final judgment on this then. Thanks for all your texts and WhatsApps. We're just out of time. Probably because we're going on tangents about Kelly Clarkson.
1: I'm looking at the YouTube clips.
0: JP, go.
2: The parent or the emailer says, now it's getting ridiculous. You're damn right it is after 2 weeks. And by the way, you parent, and this is easy for me to say, you're the one who's making this ridiculous. The child is going to get away with it something if that is what is happening.
0: Yeah, that's
2: it. But the fact that you haven't investigated further what's going wrong and is very wrong is ridiculous.
0: Stop shouting at them. This woman has emailed in good faith. Stop shouting at her.
2: I take all of that back then. No, but
0: you can say it. Just say it without shouting it.
2: Okay, I didn't realize I was shouting apologies. I'm triggered by this. I think it is ridiculous. I think you're dead wrong. I think you need to put your foot down. That's your job. And also you need to do your job as a parent, and investigate what the story is, is wrong.
1: I would say similar, but I would say it nicer.
0: Yeah.
1: As in, wrong for, you know, trying to listen to your child. But yes, listener, I think you've put a foot wrong in the sense that you're not really looking at why your child doesn't want to go into school. Like, what is the bigger problem here? So there's a few things there, a few red flags.
0: Yeah.
1: You need to just course correct, you know?
0: In the end, questions will be asked. The school will have to report it, and it will get. You don't want it to become official.
1: You don't want a two slug letter home.
0: This is it, and that would be on you. So you are either, and please God, it's not a big deal. Please God, it's not bullying or anxiety or bigger problems or educational problem, whatever it is. Please God, it isn't. There's a chance that it isn't, and the fact that you haven't included in the email where it's we can guess that, you know, none of those issues are present, or at least they haven't presented themselves up to this point. But you have to find out, man. You have to have the conversation. A great way of having a conversation with a child of that age is in a car.
1: Yeah, go for a drive side by side. You don't have to look each other in the eye.
0: You're driving to
1: wherever,
0: Dundrum or the shopping centre or Dunn's or whatever. You're driving there. You're not looking at each other. Mm. You're not eyeballing each other. You're not sitting there down and going, right, madam, what's the story? Mm. Wooden spoon, none of that.
1: Or walking the dog, also great.
0: We need to talk about school. Yeah. What's going on? And if there is something going on, you find out, you action it. And if there's nothing going on and she can't, you know, she can't show or say what it is, then it's time to go to school, I'm afraid. And there are your two options. There's your course of action, but it's on you. You got to do something this evening.
2: Fair play to both of you. You clearly have the soft skills that I very clearly lack.
1: Apologies parents, for my JP, shouting. Okay?
0: We should have shouted it. Get in the car!
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0: again,
1: time.
0: 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I'll play Paul Russell, Little Boo Things on the way.
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1: Paul Russell on Today FM, little boo thing. 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I'm going to try and win €1,000 in just a few minutes.
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3: 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Divisions between the Ministers for Finance and Public Expenditure as to what should be in the budget. 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And Marion McKeown and Cal Thomas and everything going on in America in the week of the 25th anniversary of 9/11. And Cal also tells us about his personal tale of dealing with a cancer diagnosis. 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
1: Yes, it is. It's a minute past 4 o'clock for your Tuesday on Today FM. I'm playing Dua Lipa for you in just a couple of minutes. First, let's get you up to date with your news headlines now. And here's Laura.
11: Record number of people contact Focus Ireland for help. There's been a rise in the number of people looking for help because they're homeless or at risk of it. New figures from Focus Ireland reveal 18,800 people engaged with the charity last year. The data also shows around 350 households were saved from homelessness by support from Focus Ireland. Savannah and her young son have just picked up the keys to their new home after being homeless for 2 years.
12: He's so content in going to bed at night and his appetite has increased. These are all normal, everyday things that a child should be feeling and have access to that he hasn't before. And I'm glad to see that only being in our home a couple of days has made him so happy already.
11: The British government has announced a ban on the import of goods from illegal Israeli settlements. It comes as 12 countries, including Ireland and Canada, issued a joint statement outlining their intention to introduce national or support European restrictions on trade, or they're actively considering these and other measures. Britain's Foreign Secretary Ed Miliband told MPs in the UK House of Commons settler terrorists are carrying out ethnic cleansing of Palestinians in the West Bank.
13: Today we act in concert with others in a broad international coalition. I can tell the House that today France and Canada are announcing alongside Britain that they will also ban the import of goods from illegal settlements. Joining the Netherlands, Ireland, Belgium, Spain and Norway, which have either banned goods or are in the process of doing so.
11: Fianna Fáil TDs are calling for a cap on the number of vape shops which can set up in a town. At the party's think-in, there are calls for changes to planning laws to stop multiple vape shops setting up near each other. Taoiseach Micheál Martin says he would support clamping down on the number.
14: There's a number of deputies said in some streets and towns around Ireland, you have a proliferation of them. From an architectural, presentational, aesthetic point of view, even alone, that's not very good. So that there needs to be some control of that.
11: And people will be offered the chance to vote for their favourite breed of cow in a high-stakes election at the National Ploughing Championships. The Electoral Commission will run a ballot where 8 cattle breeds will compete to win the title. The Commission staff will also be helping people to check the register to ensure they're able to vote in real and serious elections. Today FM News, more on The Last Word.
1: And then Laura, what's your favourite?
11: Well, based on the ballot paper which I have here in front of me, I'm going to pick the Frisian because that's real cute.
15: Classic.
1: You're basic.
15: Classic.
1: You're just basic.
11: The cutest photo. Come on.
1: Frisian is just like, just a cow. Frisian is like vanilla. Frisian is like
11: doughy.
1: It's just basic.
15: What are you then, Ray? Are you Charolais? Mm-hmm.
1: I like a Hereford.
11: Oh yeah, I see that there.
15: Okay.
1: Is Angus on there? Is
11: that
15: an Aberdeen Angus? Yeah, mm-hmm. Yeah.
1: Highland.
11: Yes.
1: Highlands are wild, actually. We don't have them here, though. Do we have to have them here?
11: No, sure, they're on the ballot paper.
1: It's on the ballot paper.
11: Yeah, it's not a real election, you know.
1: What about a Charolais?
15: Yeah. I already said Charolais. And by the way, can I just say props to you, Laura, for your very sneaky, low-key stakes pun in that read?
11: I can't even take credit for that. That was the National Ploughing Championship. They were full of puns. You can move over to the stand on row 7, block 3.
1: I'm going right off the beef. I'll go for the fish instead. What else do they have in there?
11: Make sure your vote is heard.
1: Sorry. Oh my God.
11: Come on, we needed this today.
1: Is that it? Is that all of it?
11: Yeah, I think they ran out of puns then.
1: Just 3 of them. They only had 3.
11: High stakes. We got that?
1: Stakes, move, and heard. It's 3.
15: The lad in the PR office.
11: Oh, one more. Sorry, found one more. They have the list here and then say, or else you can vote for some other candidates.
1: Nice. That's all right. I'll allow it. Fair enough.
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17: A very good afternoon, I'm Will O'Callaghan. Aston Villa switched to the Champions League tonight in Belgium as they meet Bruges looking for an improvement. Villa have had a disappointing start to the Premier League season with no goals and no wins from their first 3 matches. Troy Parrott is expected to feature for Real Betis in their match at Lille. Manchester City are also on the road for their league phase opener. They travel to Portugal to take on Porto. Liverpool's Alexis McAllister admits he's upset he didn't get a new contract during the summer, having been told by the club that they weren't in a position to offer one. The Argentina midfielder claims he was jealous of other players who got new deals. His current contract expires in 2028. McAllister says he wants to stay at Anfield beyond then. Seamus Coleman has revealed that he turned down a move to Sheffield United this summer, and he's now very close to making a decision on his future. Arlen boss Hamer Hogginson has urged the veteran defender to prolong his playing career, and Coleman says he would have retired otherwise. The first of this year's US Open tennis quarterfinals gets underway later this hour. The defending women's champion Aryna Sabalenka will be up against the Wimbledon winner Linda Noskova. An Irish duo, Róisín Iarraidh and Emerson Scully, are both through to finals this evening at the European Paraswimming Championships in Turkey. To hear live commentary of the top of the table clash between St. Pat's and Shamrock Rovers this Friday, download the Go Loud app now.
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11: Blustery with sunny spells and scattered showers. The worst of the showers in the north. Highs of 14 to 17 degrees.
1: A lot of love coming in on the cow-based puns on the text, Laura.
11: Go on.
1: Tony says, lads, these puns are music to my ears, says Tony. Alan says, in fairness, Alan bringing us right back down to earth. He says, come on, lads, cop on. You're milking it at this stage.
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1: 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And good luck with that. This

0: It's Hugh Gullum, Moving to the Sun. This is Today FM. We're playing the music you love. Good afternoon. So we haven't fixed a date for this. It'll be in the next couple of weeks. It's going to be a big day of it, and it's all for the Jack and Jill Children's Foundation on Today FM's Power Hour. I find it impossible to say Power Hour and not put on either Louth or Monaghan accent.
1: It's more fun, isn't it?
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0: The power of this hour. This is the hour of power.
1: There's never been a more powerful hour.
0: You don't have to be in Louth or Monaghan, though. You can just...
1: It's nationwide, guys.
0: It's a nationwide thing, and you don't even need to do a convincing accent. Just you can just do the power hour. But you do have to do the hour.
1: You could challenge yourself to speak in a Louth accent for an hour.
0: Get sponsored for that.
1: Yep.
0: That's a great one.
1: Isn't that a great call?
0: And there's no running involved in that one. It's an hour of talking in a Dundalk or Carrickmacross accent. And by the way, if you're from either of those places, getting sponsored for sounding like you're from there for an hour, it's a walk in the park.
1: Easy.
0: But you can do anything. You can run for an hour. You can walk for an hour. Tell jokes for an hour. DJ for an hour. It needs to be... have a party, a rave for an hour. Have sandwiches for an hour. Bake for... I don't know. Whatever you can get sponsored for an hour, get it done. And it's for the Jack and Jill Children's Foundation, who are absolutely incredible. 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
1: Oh, did you hear it this morning? Mayo just cannot stop winning. Tony in Mayo was on Waffle, and when I say he bossed Waffle, it was incredible. You have 30 seconds, like. He did it in about 15 seconds. Now, typically, when there's been a winner on Waffle, we then challenge you to see if you can match Tony in Mayo and win 1,000 euro yourself, right?
0: I'm usually incredibly good at this as well.
1: I have a bad feeling about this.
0: Is it sport-based?
1: It is. I think you may
0: Here's
1: need
0: take to that. Very light my fire. Today FM. Play the music you love. Waste
1: this
0: your time.
1: This is tricky.
0: I'm not going to get the grand on this then, am
1: this
0: I?
1: This is tricky.
0: Sport-based nonsense. Me. Wasting our time.
2: Today's waffle topic is...
1: Erling Haaland. Go.
0: Soccer World Cup. His haircut that was featured recently. Blunt.
1: Where's he from? Do you know what country he's from?
0: Norway.
1: Yes. Yeah, that's a ding.
0: Give
1: well
0: me a
1: done.
0: Ding on that.
1: That's one.
0: What
1: well
0: else?
1: Done.
0: He's a football player.
1: What number does he wear in the back of his jersey? Think of a number between 1,
0: 2, 3, 4, 5, 6, 7, 8, 9,
1: 9 10, is correct. 9. Well done.
0: I'm just going to dig.
1: What teams does he play for? It's in Manchester. It's not United.
0: Norway.
1: By the way, Norway is correct.
0: Manchester City. I said Norway already, yeah.
1: Okay, and that's correct too.
0: Manchester City. So I've got three.
1: You got three.
0: Was Ian helping to the extent that you were just helping?
1: Not quite as much, no. Tony's just, he must be a Man City fan.
0: What's his name?
1: Who?
0: Your man that you were just saying, or Haaland. What's his name?
1: Erling Haaland.
0: Does he have a famous dad?
1: He does. And that was one of them. Alf Inge.
0: Alf Inge Haaland.
1: I would have given you that.
0: Lads, well, I've got to get one.
1: Name a German football team.
0: Oh.
1: It was his previous club before Man City.
0: Bayern Munich.
1: That's a good guess. Name a German city then begins with D.
0: Dusseldorf.
1: Dortmund, Borussia Dortmund.
0: That's what I was saying.
1: That was nearly impossible. Yeah. You were so close.
0: I went to Borussia once.
1: Did you?
0: I was just doing a city break. Missing myself and the missus. That was lovely. Really gorgeous.
1: Right, okay.
0: Lovely fountains. And the cobbled streets.
1: I'll give you a breakfast bowl or something like that, Jeff.
0: Fantastic. Thanks. That's the end of Dempsey's

0: Music You Love here, Tuesday afternoon. That's the show done and dusted this afternoon. Thank you so much for listening. And the celebrations, of course, continuing among the Trekkies, because today is the 60th birthday. Star Trek turned 60 today. And there's so much we didn't get to do on the show. Shut up, JP. We didn't get to do What a Complete Vulcan Aegis, where William Shatner tells us about the time Mr. Spock forgot to wear his pointy ears to the film set. What a Complete Vulcan Aegis. We didn't get to do Jean-Luc Picard, where Jean-Luc Picard actor Patrick Stewart tells us he's delighted to be a Nissan ambassador. The Duke, of course, is one of their
1: lovely runaround
0: brands,
1: yeah.
0: In Jean-Luc Picard. And we didn't get to do Shatner Lap, where William Shatner recounts the time his puppy pooped in his wife in his wife's lap.
1: Oh no.
0: In our exciting new feature called Shatner Lap. Well, that's a fact. Maybe we'll get to that tomorrow. Stand by for the last word. Have a lovely evening. Talk to you tomorrow from 2.
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10: Just less than a month to go to the budget. Is the bromance between Simon Harris and Jack Chambers on all things economic unravelling? We're going to be hearing why it is that over a fifth of Irish adults are excessively overweight. Gardaí investigating if a teenager who died in Clare had been deliberately targeted in a hit and run. Cal Thomas and Marion McKeown with us for The Last Word in the United States. They'll be talking about the 25th anniversary of 9/11. And Cal will also be telling us about a personal health scare he has experienced recently. We'll be talking to Mimi Tatlow-Golden, mother of Daniel Tatlow-Devalley, who has been imprisoned in Germany for a year and doesn't know if and when he'll be getting out of prison. We have Ian Guider on business, we meet Denise Trelia, and we will also have D Reddy and John Cadell on The Last Word of Music.
11: Ireland, you can have the last word. 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
12: Thanks, Matt. The number of people reaching out to Focus Ireland because they're homeless or at risk of losing their home has reached a record high. The charity's latest annual report shows 18,800 people engaged with services in 2025. Fianna Fáil TDs are calling for a cap on the number of vape shops which can be set up in a town. At the party's think-in, there are calls for changes to planning laws to stop multiple vape shops setting up near each other. And students here have the best reading skills in the European Union. A major international study of 15-year-olds carried out by the OECD every 3 years has found Ireland ranks third in science and fourth in maths in the EU. Those are the headlines, Matt. I'll have more in the 5 at 5.
10: Thank you very much for that, Laura. 087 4100 102 gives you the last word by text or by WhatsApp. So the budget's October 6th, which means it's less than a month away. So they're running into the final stages now of deciding what will be given in tax cuts, if any, to people, and what additional spending will be done. If the previous Minister for Finance and Minister for Public Expenditure, Pascal Donoghue and Michael McGrath, always got on particularly well and worked very closely, what about the relationship between the present incumbents, Simon Harris and Jack Chambers? Elaine Loughlin's our first guest, political editor of the Irish Examiner. Are there signs that the two of them may not be pulling necessarily in the same direction, Elaine?
8: Well, certainly, I think this always happens ahead of any budget that both Fianna Fáil and Fine Gael, since they've been in government together anyway, have tried to put their own stamp on the budget. And I think that is definitely happening this year on a number of fronts. The first being the tax cuts or changes to the income tax bands, which have been highly publicised, I think, by the Finance Minister and Fine Gael leader Simon Harris, who came out again this week to say that these cuts that he is planning to implement on October 6th will make a significant impact, and people will really see it when their pay packages come around at the end of the month. Jack Chambers, his colleague in government anyway, was asked about this, and indeed the Taoiseach was asked about this, and were of the opinion that actually it won't really make that much of a difference. And Jack Chambers went as far as saying it might be worth a couple of hundred euro in the year to a person, so really not that much, and certainly trying to dampen down expectations of any sort of a giveaway budget. And I think Fianna Fáil ministers were out here in Tullamore at the party thinking, coming out using words like the envelope will be far smaller, government expenditure will be definitely limited this year, and really don't expect much is what they're telling the public.
10: Meanwhile, how's Jack Chambers getting on with his own ministers, both senior and junior, when it comes to offering them their budgets to operate in next year?
8: Yeah, well, we had previously Prudent Pascal, obviously Pascal Donoghue, who has now gone on to the World Bank. Jack Chambers, I think on the first night of the think-in here, a joke was made that he was Jack Thatcher, which obviously in reference to Margaret Thatcher across the Irish Sea, who really didn't have a good reputation amongst the public and unions. And I don't think Jack Chambers took too kindly to having that name put on himself. But really, he has come at this budget with a different attitude, an attitude that he will not be going over the allocated budgets, which we've seen with supplementary estimates every year, for especially at departments like health that run over budget, it seems, almost every year, and that's kind of baked into their economic thinking or financial thinking. Jack Chambers really wants to stop that, and he's made it clear that if departments want to maybe introduce new measures or increase measures, they'll have to cut from something else that they're already spending on within departments. And obviously that is not going down well amongst his own colleagues in Fianna Fáil, who see the amount, I think, the billions that are coming in from especially corporation tax, how we're doing really well economically. Employment is at a high as well. And yet there doesn't seem to be any money to spend if you talk to Jack Chambers.
10: Now, there's also demands for increased spending on the likes of child poverty. In a moment, we are going to talk to Julia Hearn from the Children's Rights Alliance. But how did Micheál Martin, as Taoiseach, today in Tullamore at this Fianna Fáil event, react to questions about this latest ESRI report about the high level of child poverty?
8: Yeah, he had an interesting take on it. He was pushing back slightly, it has to be said, Matt, stating that the figures perhaps were slightly out of date because they didn't take into account the measures that were in, they're running on 2024 figures, don't take in the measures that were rolled out to help with child poverty in last year's budget. Having said that, we are nowhere near the 3% target that the government wants to get the level of child poverty down to by 2030. So there is a long road to go in addressing child poverty. And I think Dara Cleary, the Minister for Public for Social Protection, was out again after the think-in today and saying that he will be focusing on targeted supports for families. So your 100 or your 140 monthly child benefit payment probably won't be touched or won't be upped, even though it hasn't been increased since 2011, but it'll remain it looks like at that 140 a month, whereas the working family payment and other payments that go to support those that are really struggling might be tinkered with slightly in the upcoming budget.
10: Well, stay there, Elaine. Julia Hearn is Head of Legal Policy and Services at Children's Rights Alliance. What do you make of these suggestions that there should essentially be two rates of child benefit, that those on lower incomes should get an additional top-up, that it isn't fair that every child, irrespective of financial circumstances at present, or the parents of that child, get the same amount of money?
9: Good evening, Matt. Yeah, I mean, it's interesting hearing Elaine talk there about the Minister for Social Protection talk about targeting, because really that is key. And I suppose the introduction of a second tier child benefit payment is another means of targeting. And it is certainly something that needs to be looked at and investigated. Big changes like that to the social welfare system actually take quite a lot of time, because you need to, you know, check and see that it's going to work the way you want it to. So there's definitely merit in investigating it further. And I know the Department of Social Protection have been doing that. But in the interim, when we're looking at budget 2027, really what we need to see is continuation of last year and targeting those income supports, like Elaine was mentioning there, like the working family payment, the income support for families on social welfare with children. That had one of the largest increases ever last year. And we need to keep building on that this year and target what resources we have, especially if we're talking about, you know, smaller envelopes, like has been mentioned as the thinking, and really target the support of those who are most need, those children, young people experiencing poverty.
10: Well, is that working? Sorry, Julie, because if that's what's been done in recent years and we still have the ESRI talking about what sort of levels of child poverty are present?
9: Yeah, and I mean, it's the ESRI data is really interesting, but it is from 2023, 2024. And what we have seen over the years is that when government have made big moves, like the introduction of free school books, like the introduction of hot school meals, that is putting money directly back into the pockets of families. Child poverty can actually be ended here in Ireland, but it is going to take a number of years. So it might take another year to see the impact of last year's measures and another year to see the impact of any measures in this year's budget. But you will gradually, if you keep building on investing in targeted services, investing in targeted income supports, you will see the numbers go down. The research has shown that those measures have had an impact. So it is, you know, the statistics are slightly behind the where we're at, but it is showing that we are getting that reduction gradually over time. But we need the government to be bold. We need the government to think of these big measures that we know will benefit those most in need. And particularly in looking at budget 2027, to look at those children most vulnerable, those children going to bed hungry, those children with shoes that are too small, those children and families that can't afford the basics that we all take for granted, like, you know, putting 2 euro into the bucket down the GA on a Saturday.
10: The ESRI report says the number of children in households below the poverty line, defined as having less than 60% of the median household income, rose to 200,000, which is 17.4% in 2024, which was an increase of almost 30,000 children. The increase in child poverty was larger after housing costs were accounted for, and indeed there's also particularly pronounced for families with young children, where the youngest child is aged between 0 and 5. Do you get a sense, Elaine Loughlin, at the Irish Examiner, that issues like child poverty are the priority for the members of the Fianna Fáil parliamentary party there today? Or are they more interested in headline-grabbing issues like tax cuts?
8: Well, I think it's a combination of both, because obviously child poverty feeds into the cost of living crisis, I think, in this instance, Matt. So while there has been a focus on your taxes, and stamp duty was another one I didn't mention, where there does seem to be a difference of opinion between Fianna Fáil and Fine Gael, I think looking at the child benefit, looking at supports for those who are really struggling at the moment is actually part of the cost of living package that has to be addressed in the upcoming budget. When it comes to, and I know you mentioned it there, that second tier of child benefit, what Darragh Cleary said today is that he believes that we do need to do it. It won't happen this year. But he did stress as well that there's about 100,000 children and families who currently receive the likes of the child support payments, extra payments, the working family payments, and that they actually could lose that support if this second system or second tier of the universal child benefit was rolled out. So he said, that can't happen. There can't be that unintended consequence if we do go down that route. But as I said, that's not happening in the next few weeks. It'll be in the years to come if it is rolled out.
10: Something else that just came up today, I believe, down in Tullamore, vaping and the shops. It was mentioned there by Laura in our half four bulletin. What is the Fianna Fáil position on that, given that Micheál Martin had made his name as Minister for Health about 25 years ago by banning smoking in the workplace? Is he equally determined to deal with vaping?
8: He certainly is, and he wasn't holding back when he was asked about the issue of vapes. It was discussed at one of the morning briefings this morning amongst members, and he basically described vapes as the revenge of big tobacco and went on to state that he wants to see local authorities put a limit on the number of shops that can basically be set up along a high street, vape shops. He said he described it as a proliferation of vape shops in some instances, and even aesthetically, they don't look well in towns and cities. And then obviously the health implications come into it. He did mention as well, he said it was actually depressing was the word he used, to see that there had been massive strides made when it comes to tackling cancer, especially when, you know, extra laws came in around tobacco. But then tobacco pouches and vapes, he said, are coming around the back door and basically doing away with all the positive work that has been done around health. So he really seems to be wanting to address this. And while he didn't say he will be moving for an outright ban of vapes, he said that would be up to the health minister. He said he definitely would be in favour of doing whatever is possible around this issue.
10: Okay, we'll leave it there. Thank you very much. Elaine Loughlin, political editor of the Irish Examiner, joining us from Tullamore, where the Fianna Fáil Parliamentary Party is meeting. And Julia Hearn, director of legal policy and services at the Children's Rights Alliance. Another major issue that we have on top of vaping and smoking in this country is obesity. Over a fifth of Irish adults are excessively overweight. We're going to be talking to Professor Donal O'Shea about this after the traffic with Mark Hogan.
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14: Model Farm Road westbound in Cork is busy from Mount Mercy College to Model Business Park. There's a collision outside Mitchellstown on the N73 Mallow Road, causing a delay at Gearan's Cross. The Ballysimon Road out of Limerick has a delay from St. Joseph's Hospital to Tipperary Roundabout. There's a queue on Roxburgh Road outbound from Upper Kerry's Road Junction to Roxburgh Roundabout. And in Dublin, Thomas Street outbound onto James's Street has a delay from Bridgefoot Street Junction to Stephen's Lane. And Stillorgan Road outbound is congested between UCD and Foster Avenue, and again from Stillorgan Park Road Junction to Newtown Park Avenue Junction. 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
24: Dinnan vo Paul dochar de chlán to the foiste. 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On HSE.
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10: So apparently 22% of Irish adults are excessively overweight, and that's the fourth highest rate in the EU. These are new figures from the European Commission. Professor Donal O'Shea is an obesity expert. What do you make of that? Just over one in five Irish adults been excessively overweight.
25: Well, we say have excessive overweight now, or obesity rather than being.
10: Sorry, why do we say that?
25: Well, you don't say somebody is being cancer. They have cancer. So once it's a disease, which obesity now is recognised as, you don't describe the person as being the disease.
10: Okay, fair enough. So what do you make of the figures? So how could it be that we have such a high rate of the disease?
25: The figures are a little bit of a surprise to me, because the comparator within that EU study was up from 15% 8 years before. It has Italy with obesity rates of 7%, which is just inaccurate. There is no country in the developed world where rates are that low, with the exception of Japan. So I think you have to look at these countries that had real problems with obesity, began to track it very accurately. So I think Ireland are tracking it well. Our rates are considerably lower than, thankfully, the United States, which is up at 33%, thankfully, than Australia, which is close to 30%, and represent, I think, a little bit of a downturn, because about 2 to 3 years ago, a very significant Irish survey had our obesity rates at around the 24%. So I'm marginally encouraged at the 22. I'm very surprised to see Finland in the top four. The efforts they've made around public health and prevention, again, it would surprise me to see those figures. But whatever way you look at these, we have overweight and obesity rates that are way too high.
10: And why are they so high?
25: Oh, look, we have the perfect storm of a food environment and a physical activity environment, and a very targeted effort by the food industry to habituate our young people's palates to ultra-processed, to high-fat, high-salt, high-sugar. And if you get habituated at a young age to that kind of nutrition, very hard to control portion size, because the human brain finds the combination of fat, sugar and salt utterly irresistible. So industry are very good at getting sugar into high fat and salt products. You know, the whole salted caramel kind of thing that's on the go at the moment. You know, cookies with sea salt, get salt onto the sugar and fat and it becomes irresistible. The latest Burger King chicken wings coated in crisps that are very high in sugar, again, is that same tactic. Combine sugar, fat and salt, and portion control goes out the window.
10: But I thought a lot of products now were deliberately selling themselves on the basis of reducing the salt, reducing the sugar, reducing their size, so that would actually help in combating obesity.
25: There are ranges of products that do claim to do that, some that actually do it, but the majority of the food industry's drive is to create products that are more desirable and that you will want more of. That's where they make their profits, that's where they make their margins, and they might run lines of apparently, I'm going to say healthful products, but they're more or less loss leaders to get you into their outlet where you will buy the products that the human brain finds irresistible.
10: But how much of it is down to price as well, in that unhealthy foods are often more expensive than healthier foods?
25: The unhealthy foods are often less expensive than the...
10: less expensive, yes, than the healthier foods.
25: You know, that is broadly the case. The buy one, get one free, the so-called bog off term, is all around the ultra-processed, very cheap kind of offerings, and it will be accompanied by a sign that says, you know, no more than 6 units per customer, which kind of then encourages you to actually walk out with 6 units of something that you may not have even gone into the shop to buy in the first place.
10: But Donald, so, aren't people an awful lot better than they used to be? And things like the amount of alcohol consumption is down by about a third per capita since the turn of the century. And that has to help with weight loss, surely. You also have a younger generation who spend an awful lot more time, it seems, than previous generations in exercising. So wouldn't that suggest that things are improving and will improve further?
25: They're improving in certain sections of the population. So you are getting a degree of population separation where the more well-off, better educated sections in society are being populated by young people who are going to the gym, maybe more tempted to dabble in, you know, weed and gummies than to go drinking and eating. So it's a different pattern, I suppose, of addictive consumption, perhaps. But we are seeing in our childhood obesity rates that in the less well-off parts of our society, the childhood obesity rates are continuing to climb, whereas in the better-off parts, the childhood obesity rates are declining.
10: Listener says, what about personal responsibility, that people need to take it and stop blaming the environment and companies? It's as easy to buy and cook a broccoli and some mince instead of eating a ready-made meal full of sugar, says a listener.
25: So personal responsibility is an element of any decision making. But I think you have to acknowledge that we have, you know, go into a motorway stop on your way down the country, and the design and layout you couldn't make it up. You walk under a big archway of crisps. You walk through what's like an airport queue where you're, you know, back and forward through lines of high fat, high salt, highly processed foods that are wrapped in packaging designed to be attractive to the brain of a 2-year-old, the brain of a 7-year-old, the brain of a 12-year-old. And our brains are pretty simple at the end of the day, and irresistible is irresistible. So that argument about personal responsibility is thrown out all the time by the food industry. But we know that personal responsibility is very weak in the face of the tsunami of products and promotion that's coming at people.
10: Just one last one. Another listener wants me to ask you, why is it that every coffee shop in our hospitals are full of donuts and muffins and sweet treats?
25: Yeah, look, I'm not happy about that, and I'm not happy that the calories aren't displayed beside it so you can make a decision to have a muffin, but half it with the person you're having your cup of tea with. We need to do better, and I think the healthcare setting has to take a lead, and there's a new policy coming out this week about obesity and how to tackle it, and the food environment is a part of it, and it is asking for the health sector to take a lead role show how it can be done.
10: Thank you, Professor Donald O'Shea, obesity expert, back with the 5 of 5 after this.
11: The last word.
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10: Coming up in the next hour, Gardaí investigating if a teenager killed in a hit and run in Clare last week was targeted by his killer. We'll be talking to the mother of an Irishman charged in Germany with criminal damage to an Israeli-owned arms factory. And Cal Thomas and Marion McKeown back with all the news from the United States, including preparations for the 25th anniversary of 9/11.
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10: FM. Laura Donnelly, we began the show with the Fianna Fáil Parliamentary Party off-site meeting in Tullamore, and in particular the comments by Minister Jack Chambers on tax proposals from his Fine Gael finance counterpart Simon Harris. Remind us of this.
13: Well, Fianna Fáil and Fine Gael have clashed over budget plans. Micheál Martin's party backs calls to lift stamp duty for first-time buyers, which Simon Harris says is off the table. While the Taoiseach also said Fine Gael wants to give tax breaks to people who get up early in the morning for work. However, Public Expenditure Minister Jack Chambers is warning that support will be modest. Elaine Loughlin, political editor at the Irish Examiner, is at the Thinkin in Tullamore and joined The Last Word for an update.
14: Jack Chambers, his colleague in government anyway, was asked about this, and indeed the Taoiseach was asked about this, and were of the opinion that actually it won't really make that much of a difference. And Jack Chambers went as far as saying it might be worth a couple of hundred euro in the year to a person, so really not that much, and certainly dampen down expectations of any sort of a giveaway budget.
10: What do we know about an investigation into the social media website X by Commissioner Lamont?
13: Commissioner Lamont has launched its first formal investigation into X under the Online Safety Code. This is over the potential ineffective implementation of age assurance mechanisms. There are also concerns over parental controls put in place by the platform, which the Commission says may not be effective. If a platform is found to have breached the code, it can be fined up to 10% of relevant annual turnover or €20 million. Digital Services Commissioner at Commissionamán, John Evans, explains why it's choosing to act now.
15: We have in place our online safety code fully applicable since last July. So we've been analysing the service that and the measures that X have put in place to protect young people. Over the course of the last year, we've been analysing that information and engaging with X, but we still have concerns, so we've made this decision to escalate to an investigation.
10: What does new data from the SRI tell us about child poverty levels?
13: Child poverty levels are soaring despite a rise in average incomes. New data from the ESRI shows 1 in every 10 children is deprived of basic needs. 200,000 children are now living below the poverty line. That's up 2.5% to 17.4%. There was a particularly significant rise for families with children younger than 5 years old, rising from 20% to 26%. 6% in 2024.
10: The weekend pause in attacks on Kyiv and in response on Moscow didn't last long. So what's happened overnight?
13: Well, 2 people have been killed and at least 10 injured in a Russian attack on Kyiv. Both sides implemented a pause in attacks over the weekend as US envoys engaged in separate talks with Vladimir Zelensky and Vladimir Putin. Ukraine's foreign minister says the Russian president struck immediately after the 2 US peace envoys, Steve Witkoff and Jared Kushner, left the country. President Zelensky says the assault appears designed to cause maximum damage.
10: What does the study on teenagers in Ireland tell us when it comes to maths and reading?
13: 15-year-olds in Ireland are the best readers in the OECD. The latest assessment of students found our teenagers also rank third for science skills and fourth for maths among the 27 EU member states. However, despite the high ranking, students' performance in maths and English is lower than previous years. Teenage boys here continue to outperform girls in maths and science. However, girls' reading skills remain stronger.
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0: 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For an iconic city break, look no further. 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
13: Mostly dry tonight, some isolated showers, cool with lows tonight of 7 to 11 degrees.
2: There are always signs that someone's won the lotto, like your auntie's new chandelier in the downstairs loo, or someone on your road changing their Wi-Fi name to the East Wing. See? 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
10: So, Will O'Callaghan, what have you got to look forward to on the opening evening of the season's Champions League?
3: Yeah, well, later this hour, we've got the Europa League champions, Aston Villa. They're in action. Not doing too well in the Premier League at the moment, but they're in Belgium to take on Club Brugge. The Villa boss, Unai Emery, insists his new look side are heading in the right direction, despite that winless start so far in the Premier League. Emery is confident results will improve as the squad continues to gel.
16: We are progressing. Still not enough, because we are not getting good results. But in Champions League, away with one team like Bruges, we must play focused, respectful, compete and try to get our best collectively. And this is the challenge.
3: Elsewhere in night one, you've got Manchester City on the road as well. They will take on Porto. Having scored his first goal for Real Betis on Friday, Troy Parrott in line for his first minutes in the competition in their game at Lille, which is one of the late kickoffs. Jose Mourinho's Real Madrid faces former club Inter, probably in the pick of the games tonight. And Seamus Coleman's also been speaking about his future. We'll bring you a bit of a clip from it in the next hour, but he says he'll be making a decision on his future very soon. The veteran defender is a free agent following his departure from Everton after 17 years at the club. Coleman admits he was going to retire at the end of last season, but was convinced to keep playing by the Ireland manager Hamer Hargrimsson. The Donegal man held talks with Sheffield United in the summer, but said he didn't want to rush into any decision about which club to join.
10: So what has John Rabb been saying ahead of the Irish Open Golf at Doombeg?
3: Well, the two-time major winner says Ireland will always have a special place in his heart. The former world number one is hoping to land his third Irish Open Golf title at Doombeg this week. His first DP World Tour win was at Port Stewart back in 2017, and he added a second Irish Open at Lahinch 2 years later. He says he's excited to tee it up again in Clare.
17: As a professional golfer, when you come and you feel that appreciated, it's extremely special. It's unique. I don't know why, but Ireland's always going to be very special to me in my heart. And as golf destinations go, when anybody ever asks me, I always say, if you can go to Ireland for 10 days, very few 10 days are going to be better than that. Plus or minus weather being better or worse. But besides that, the week in general, food, the people, the atmosphere, golf, hard to beat.
3: Understandably, he was asked about his future with LIV Golf as well. Remain very tight-lipped on it. The breakaway tour's prospects are very much uncertain, with Saudi Arabia's public investment fund set to wind down their financial backing. Ram says he's pretty good at dealing with turbulence, and added we'll see what happens when he was asked if he could follow Brooks Koepka in returning to the PGA Tour.
10: I wonder how much of the money they were promised when they went across did they get, and how much is still outstanding.
3: You would hope it was all front-loaded, Matt, for their sake.
10: I don't think it was. Mm. Anyway, this is the time of year when we get lots of change in management of inter-county GAA teams. What's happening in Donegal with the footballers?
3: Well, Jim McGuinness is going to be there for the 2027 season. Donegal's county board confirming earlier today that the 2012 All-Ireland winning boss will be remaining for what was the fourth year of his planned second spell at the helm. He has led the team to a Division 1 league title in the year just gone by, and two Ulster crowns since he returned to the role in 2024.
10: Thank you very much, Will. Traffic now with Mark Hogan.
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1: Traffic on Galway's Borna Drive westbound onto the Headford Road southbound is very busy after the Tume Road junction to the courthouse. The Dublin Road out of Limerick is slow from the Munster GA office to the Mackey roundabout. In Cork, Western Road outbound has a queue from Donovan Road junction to Victoria Cross, with Wilton Road backed up on either side between Victoria Cross and Wilton roundabout. Rochestown Road westbound, meanwhile, is backed up from Monastery Road junction to the N28 roundabout. And traffic in Dublin is solid on Clonskey Road southbound from Clonskey Hospital to Bird Avenue. Mark Hogan, 11 Travel.
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10: We're joined by Niall O'Connor, news correspondent with thejournal.ie. Because Niall, what can you tell us, please, about the circumstances of the death of a teenager in Limerick last Saturday, 16-year-old Brian Lowe?
32: Yes, Brian Lowe was from Clonlara and Westbury in Southeast Clare. It's very close to Limerick City, but it's just slightly across the border in Clare. And it appears late at night, he was on his way home on board his electric motorbike, we'll call it. And at some point, close to Clonlara, he was knocked down and killed by the driver of a vehicle that was in behind him. Now, it has emerged since then from sources that Brian Lowe had called a relative to say that he was being followed at the time. The vehicle that knocked him down and the occupants of that vehicle left the scene before the emergency services arrived. The emergency services arrived and there was nothing could be done for Brian, and he was pronounced dead subsequently later. Now, the investigation is focused on trying to find out whether or not this was a deliberate act, but it's my understanding that investigators are looking at this from the perspective that at some level the driver had engaged in activity, we'd say, that would have put Brian Lowe's life at risk. And of course, ultimately and tragically, that's how it ended.
10: And that car hasn't been found as yet, has it?
32: No, a car has been located in Castleconnell. I understand that was found partially burnt out, and investigators believe that may be the vehicle. Now, they are looking for a Skoda or any information about the movements of a Skoda Octavia 05C5982, and that's linked to it. Now, I understand that there may have been more than one vehicle, but that's not 100% confirmed at the moment. But certainly the guards are looking for people to talk to them about this Skoda Octavia.
10: And do the Gardaí have any idea as to why somebody might have been interested in deliberately targeting a 16-year-old?
32: Well, there's a number of theories. I mean, ultimately, what we've discovered in the journal is that one of the leading theories is that there was a connection to this incident, and we say people with a criminal background in Castleconnell and Broadford. No, Castleconnell is Limerick, Broadford is Clare, so it's that kind of general area just outside Limerick City. Whether or not Brian Lowe was the intended target, that will be form part of the investigation. But certainly at this stage, the evidence would suggest that car drove at Brian Lowe from behind.
10: Okay, well, something else while we have you there, Niall, that I want to ask you about. We're getting closer to Donald Trump's arrival in County Clare next Sunday for the golf at the Irish Open. Tell us about the ramping up of security arrangements for Clare, please.
32: Well, look, this is arguably one of the biggest operations for an awful long time, and probably arguably also could well be the biggest. So it's going to take hundreds and hundreds of Gardaí to fulfil this job. So Gardaí will take up position, I believe, tomorrow and begin starting to close down roads and positioning themselves on the beach, the waterfront there in front of Doombeg and around that area. Also, Shannon Airport will be a focus as well. So look, there's hundreds of Gardaí night and day operations down there. Uniformed Gardaí are being brought from right across the country to be stationed in Clare for those few days. An awful lot of this is because the American Secret Service always ask for more than they actually need. So there's an awful lot of a Garda presence there, but there is an awful lot of ground to cover as well. The biggest issue here, though, and the GRA have and AGSI have identified this, is around accommodation for Gardaí. There is a shortfall, or at least a difficulty for Gardaí to get accommodation down there. No, for whatever reason, the planners haven't organised this adequately, and that's what the problem is. My understanding is that there is some accommodation being sourced since the issue was raised in the press, but not a huge amount. And
10: yeah, where will they go? They have to go all the way back to Limerick to find accommodation, perhaps. Would even Limerick have enough if a lot of people who are going to watch the golf have booked out the accommodation? And how much is it going to cost the state?
32: Yeah, we wrote about this in the journal, and when I went looking a few weeks ago, I discovered a hotel stay in Galway which was charging $16,000. ridiculous figures, but for 4 days stay. But I have heard from my own sources that some Gardaí will be put up in Galway. But the difficulty is that's clearly, you know, that's a 2-hour journey, really, isn't it? You know, down to Doombeg. The other thing is that there's also been some requests to local Airbnbs and B&Bs put up Gardaí. Now, that all sounds like a bit of a charity effort, you know. But really what's happening here is that there isn't enough accommodation, and, you know, Gardaí are literally having to make the decision, do I drive there in the morning or the night and drive back? the difficulty clearly for Gardaí is that they will be on duty for at least 12 hours and those shifts start early in the morning at about 7 a.m. for instance. So it is it's a difficult point for them.
10: Yeah, and there was also one report now I saw that suggested that they've been told that they'll only get expenses for 160 quid for accommodation. Good luck getting accommodation anywhere near Doonbeg for 160 quid a night.
32: Not a hope. I think you wouldn't even get a phone box for that down below in Doonbeg this weekend. So I think, no, I think it's in and around the subsistence allowance for overnight is about 200 quid, but it's still not enough. I mean, if you go into booking.com or any of the other available platforms for that sort of stuff, you'll find that the figures are ridiculous. I mean, absolutely ridiculous. Hoteliers are going to make an absolute killing on this. But the point is that, you know, the people that are there to keep people safe. And let's be straight about this also. There is a proper threat against Donald Trump.
10: Well, sorry, Niall, can I just say, I mean, I can imagine that closing down the Phoenix Park for a couple of days is going to be damn inconvenient. Yeah.

0: is that, you know, there, this is a very difficult one to secure, and it's an exceptionally difficult one also to monitor all that crowd. Now, I know that the Gardaí will have bag searches for members of the public going into this event, but suffice to say, I mean, if this plan goes according to plan, you know, people, Irish people will be at the Gulf watching the Gulf along with the US president, and that's creating a huge security problem.
1: Thank you very much, Niall O'Connor from thejournal.ie. Marion McKeown and Cal Thomas with us next.
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1: Mary McKeown and Cal Thomas with us. Cal, we haven't said anything in recent months about it on air, but I have been aware that you've been getting treatment for cancer, and I know you want to talk about it now. How are you?
9: Well, I'm fine, Matt. Thank you. I spent half my summer 38 radiation treatments for a prostate tumor, but fortunately they caught it early. And I wrote a column about it, and I think this is very important, especially for men. And so many men are in denial about these.

0: things. Women are much better when it comes to getting examined for breast cancer and other things. So my PSA was high during a physical exam, and the doctor recommended I have a biopsy. Did that, and it just showed that it was advancing and that I should have treatment. So I had I had radiation treatment. The other option was to have the prostate removed. But so the purpose of the column was to urge men who are 50 and over during your annual physical exam, which I hope you get anyway, to make sure you get a PSA test, catch this thing early. Mine was caught early, so I'm happy to be able to say I'll be around a little longer to annoy you and Marion.
1: Very good. We're delighted to have you. How did you
2: very
1: find the treatment?
2: Happy to hear that, Hal.
1: How was the treatment for you, Carl? Was it difficult? Because you did come on here every week during it.
0: Well, I'm a professional after all. Well, it was about 15 minutes in this tube, and the radiation is targeted. Very sophisticated machinery. I'm living in the Miami area now, as you know, and this Baptist Health Hospital, Miami Cancer Institute, is one of the best in the world. They have some of the most sophisticated machinery. And so you have a few side effects, which I won't go into, but they're manageable. And I stopped the treatment a week and a half ago, but I still have to be on a hormone pill for 2 years, because the testosterone is what feeds the tumor. And so once the tumor is gone, which apparently it is, taking the hormone pill for another 2 years pretty much guarantees it won't come back. But very important for men. And, you know, men don't like to talk about these things and think about them. But you owe it to, your spouse, your loved ones, and to yourself to get it checked regularly.
1: Indeed. Well, I'm delighted that the treatment is working out very well for you. As it happens, something else that you wrote about this week for 9/11, 25 years on, was something that I don't think I was aware of. And if I had been, I've forgotten it. But your son and the work that he did on 9/11, which you say is something that he doesn't talk about much because of what he saw that day, not in New York, but in his work at the Pentagon. Tell us about that.
0: Well, he was a firefighter for many years, and a very good one, and he was assigned and went immediately to the Pentagon to pull out bodies. And I tried to get him to talk about it, but he didn't want to talk about it. I think the horror of it was something that really damaged his heart, not literally, but figuratively. And it was a lot of like people during World War II. I mean, my father didn't want to talk about it except to other veterans. So it was... I was living near the Pentagon at the time, and I could see the smoke. I went up to the roof of the house to look at it. I saw where the plane had hit, and I knew one of the people who was on the plane. So, it was a bad time all around, a very shaky time for America. But I do want to say one other thing, because among the images we saw that day, and that meant a lot to me, was the number of people, especially in Ireland, but also in other parts of Europe, going to church to pray for America and to pray for the victims' families. We don't get much praise in America from anybody anymore, but that meant a lot to me as an American, and my love for Ireland, of course, to see that. And I knew some people who were, in fact, not regular, shall we say, church attenders who went that day. And I think not only did it mean a lot to me, it meant a lot to a lot of other Americans.
1: I think, Cal, and I'll go to Marion in a second, but I think the support you got at the time from Europe in particular, from Ireland, was enormous. We had a day of mourning here in Ireland where we shut down for a day because of it. And I think that's why an awful lot of Europeans are angry, even bitter, at the way that Donald Trump has been behaving in recent times, pretending that Europe somehow is not supportive enough of America. He has a short memory, doesn't he?
0: Yeah, well, that's true. And, he just had a little ceremony on the ellipse, the South Lawn of the White House today, and said some honoring one of the persons who died in one of the Twin Towers. He was known as the man with a red bandana. He was a firefighter on the 104th floor and managed to get down to floor number, I think, 75 to console people who had been injured and who had inhaled all this black smoke. Everybody knew they were were going to die, and he just consoled them. And the president gave his mother, I think it was, a Presidential Medal of Freedom, which is our highest civilian honor that any president can give them. But yeah, he still makes things about himself. We'll probably talk about that later in the program. It's
1: well,
0: the rundown.
1: As it happens, we have the speech from earlier this afternoon, in which he spoke about his personal experience of 9/11, and I'm told this is a complete fabrication.
2: I was building a big building in New York, and I took the whole crew down there right after this happened, and they had no hesitation. Everybody went down with me. We went down as a big group of people. Wasn't too much we could do, I'll be honest. It was raw. Nobody's seen anything like it ever. We had other buildings. The United States Steel Building was creaking, really creaking. And we thought it was going to fall down. The truth is it creaked a lot. It creaked. It still creaks. But it never came down. And I'll never forget two firemen. We thought it was coming down on top of us. And two firemen, big, strong guys. And I'm not the smallest guy in the world. They grabbed me under the arm and said, got to get out of here. And they literally lifted me up. This is not easy to do. I'm big. They lifted me up and they started running with me. I said, fellas, I can run myself. But they were amazing, but they thought it was coming down. It didn't come down, U.S. Steel.
1: Gosh, Mary McKeown, who knew that Donald Trump was on the scene helping the firefighters on the day of 9/11? I thought he was watching it all from New Jersey and going on television, boasting that he now owned the tallest building in New York.
3: Well, he certainly did that, and I do remember that very clearly. And he also said falsely that he had seen Muslim people dancing on roofs and celebrating, which didn't happen either. I do think, however, there may be some truth. I seem to recall, Matt, that he was interviewed at some point around then, and he said he had about 100 workers working down there and that they would help if necessary. I assume he meant they were working on a building or whatever. So I don't know if there is a tiny shred of truth in there somewhere that he did have workers nearby. He certainly wasn't there himself. That's my recollection. I do remember seeing him being interviewed outside the Javits Center in the days afterwards. But I think that Donald Trump, so many people around that time, New Yorkers, I remember so clearly, were so generous. They donated everything, blood, money, anything that they could. And I remember chefs, like very prominent chefs, opening up, like spending fortunes on feeding the firemen and the first responders. I don't remember Donald Trump being at the fore in any charitable endeavours, to be quite honest. That is just my honest recollection.
1: Okay, and of course then, the recovery of New York. The New York Times, Cal, is saying that in the months after the attack on the World Trade Center, New Yorkers were repeatedly assured that the air around the fallen towers was safe to breathe. But apparently it wasn't. There was asbestos as much as half a mile away for the following 10 months.
0: Right. Well, to his credit, and I don't say this very often, Mayor Mamdani of New York has just ordered today the release of all of these documents, over 17,000 pages, I think it is. Look, politicians lie. I don't know what benefit there was in covering all of this up. The New York Post had a story yesterday about another firefighter 25 years later, now still suffering from the aftermath of breathing in some of that air. I mean, how could you not believe that? I mean, I was there. I had a friend who knew the chief firefighter at Ground Zero and managed to get in there and see some of this stuff. And I had to put handkerchiefs over my face to keep from breathing it. It was awful. The debris, the air was still foul several days after the incident. And I just think it's disgusting that this was covered up, especially when a lot of people suffered who didn't have to, and some died after the fact.
1: I see Mamdani is irritating Rudy Giuliani, Marion, who says that Mamdani shouldn't be at the 9/11 ceremony this week, one which Trump is missing, I believe. And also the Israeli ambassador wants Mamdani to be arrested. Tell us all about this, Marion.
3: Yeah, you know, it's very dispiriting and depressing. Giuliani came out in a rant, which was pretty incoherent, on television, demanding that he not attend and that he stay away. And over 100,000 people have signed a petition. Now, these are not New Yorkers, or some of them are, at least some of the families of the victims have signed it, but it was incorrectly claimed that it was all of the families of the victims and New Yorkers who had signed this, saying they didn't want Mamdani to be there. He is the mayor of New York. There's no reason that he shouldn't be there. This is a ceremony where the names are read out. It's a tribute to the families and the first responders, which he has said in response to this sort of divisiveness and this nonsense that Giuliani is stirring up. And, you know, it's a real measure for me, one of the yardsticks of you know, I remember the hours and the days after 9/11 when Giuliani had become a national hero in America because of the leadership he provided on that day. He made a lot of mistakes, that to be said, before that, including relocating the emergency services into one of the Twin Towers. But there you go. But, you know, he was in the days after, he provided very decisive leadership and he became a hero. And now you look at him, he's been disbarred, he's been discredited, he's been bankrupted, he's had to pay out defamation claims, all because of his really appalling behaviour in helping Donald Trump to try and overthrow the results of the 2020 election. So he's a spent force. And I think he's more to be pitied at this stage than anything else. Mm-hmm. The UN ambassador from Israel is claiming that because Mamdani said that New Yorkers have a right to protest Netanyahu's appearance at the UN next week outside the UN General Assembly, that he's inciting violence against. Now, I am paraphrasing that, but that he is. Peaceful protest has always been a right of Americans and of New Yorkers, and I see absolutely nothing wrong with that, provided, of course, it is peaceful. And if people want to protest Netanyahu's presence at the UN in light of the way he has prosecuted the war in Gaza and now what's going on in Lebanon, I think they're perfectly entitled to do so.
1: And we'll be talking about Macklemore's right to free speech at the Ed Sheeran concert during The Last Word of Music in the final hour. Cal, what do you make of Trump's continuing social media output, usually in the dead of night, putting up mad stuff such as labelling New Mexico as New America, following on changing Lake Ontario to Lake America, maps with the American flag emblazoned over Canada, Greenland, Mexico, Iceland now. He's actually turned to Iceland as well, adding in, putting out this video where he's basically beating up Mark Carney on an ice rink.
0: Well, you better be careful, Matt. He's coming to Ireland in a few days. Anything could happen. First of all, the business about New Mexico was some phony social media thing, and then he just took it over and did that. I think he does a lot of this stuff just to irritate people. But the point is, it's so unnecessary. We got this longer than predicted war going with Iran. We've got a $40 trillion deficit, debt. We've got the elections coming up, the so-called off-year elections in November, and he's playing like some kid in school doing this stuff. It's one of the reasons, I think, among many, that his approval ratings are now in the high 30s, depending on the poll you look at. And that's a real problem for the coming election. He says, pretend that he's on the ballot and vote as if he is on the ballot. Well, for some people, that may be a negative and might not even turn out. You know, we've had low turnouts in American elections for several years, including for presidential elections. And the 2014 off-year election, only 36.4% of voters turned out. So I think he's doing this thing in Dallas this coming weekend, or Thursday it is. Bad timing, because it's the opening of our National Football League season, to try to rally the voters and get people out to vote, because turnout is always key. I mean, both sides have roughly the same number of people who are Republicans, Democrats, and turnout is the key. So we'll see.
1: Okay, this is Trump-a-palooza. Is that what they're calling it, Marion? Is he going to go there? Because isn't he busy doing a 9/11 ceremony in Washington, not going to New York because he's thrown his toys out of the pram about not being allowed to speak, and then overnight from the 11th flies off to come to us in Dublin?
3: Yeah, he's going to be in a good mood when he arrives. I mean, that's an exhausting schedule by any standards. You know, you've like the Pentagon, as you said, and then he's doing two speeches now in Dallas. He's not just doing one. He was supposed to give the opening speech, and then he's doing all these events where people will pay, I think, about $88,000 to have their picture taken, with about $250,000 to sit at a table that he drops by. All this kind of money grifting, you know, turbocharged grifting. And then, but J.D. Vance was supposed to give the the keynote speech at the end of this ridiculous two-day event. Look, you know, a midterm convention, it's laughable. Anybody, and I know Cal knows this as well, we've both been to so many conventions over the years, even having to go to the ones that take place every 4 years when the president is being, you know, declared, the candidate is being declared and all the rest coronated. They're even tedious enough. A midterm one serves no purpose whatsoever, but it's a love bath for Trump, because I think he's feeling a little bit unloved at the moment and a little bit neglected. And so he's giving a speech at the beginning. J.D. Vance was then supposed to give the keynote. Now Trump has decided he's going to give another speech after J.D. Vance is at the end, because God forbid anyone would have the last word besides him. So it'll be 2 days of, well, we'll see what. There's a real concern that a lot of people won't turn up, because he's demanding $25,000 per Republican who are busy trying to save themselves from annihilation in the midterms, for them to come to Dallas and show up with them there. And a lot of them just don't want to be seen, especially in close races, that near Trump. And they certainly don't want to take a day or two out and spend 25 grand on the privilege of standing next to him.
1: Okay, I suppose I need to bring it towards an end. But one thing, Cal, I mean, how humiliating is it to see Jared Kushner and Steve Witkoff turning up in Moscow, sucking up to Vladimir Putin at the weekend, and then taking a tougher line with Ukraine? And of course, the minute they leave Kyiv, the Russians start bombing Kyiv again.
0: Yeah, and of course, the director of the CIA made a visit to Moscow a couple of weeks ago, didn't meet with Putin, but met with some other officials. I don't know what the point of this is. Putin is not going to change his goal and desire to capture as much of Ukraine as he can. He appears now to be on the losing side, as the drones are wrapped up in by Zelensky. But we said this before on the program. Trump praises more of our enemies and criticizes more of our friends, when it ought to be the other way around. This is the danger, as I've said before, of foreign policy by personality. You can't do that, whether it's Kim Jong-un, whether it's President Xi of China, who's coming to Washington in a few days, or whether it's Putin. These people are committed to their ideology and are not going to be swayed. They're going to use Trump's idea of personality and foreign policy against him. It's okay. Not going to work out to America's advantage.
1: Cal Thomas, Marion McKeown, thank you both. Back after the traffic of Mark Hogan.
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6: There's a broken down car in Dublin on the Swords Road inbound, blocking the right turn lane at Collins Avenue with a queue from the Dublin Tunnel. Ranelagh Road southbound has a delay between the Lewis Bridge and Milltown Road junction. The Douglas Road out of Cork is backed up between Rosebank and the South Ring Road. There's heavy outbound traffic on the Cargrahan Road from Inchigaggin Lane to Terror Road junction, with the northbound approach there back to Calumny Link East roundabout. And traffic on Galway's Borna Drive westbound onto Headford Road south bound is busy after the Tuam Road junction to the courthouse. Mark Hogan, Safe and Travel.
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1: Daniel Tatlow Devalley has spent 1 year in a German prison in what's described as pre-trial detention in 23-hour daily lockup. Is their campaign is now running between various politicians of all parties in Ireland to try and have his situation resolved. We're joined by his mother, Mimi Tatlow Golden. Thank you very much for taking the time to join us. Now, I know you were on the programme earlier this year when I wasn't here and Will O'Callaghan was sitting in for me. So some listeners will be familiar with the story of your son, Daniel. But for those who aren't, can you just explain why it is that he has been imprisoned in a 23-hour daily lockup for the last year?
17: Yeah. Well, look, Matt, this day a year ago, five people seeking to take action against the genocide in Gaza entered the factory of Elbit Systems in southern Germany in a city called Ulm. Those five have now become known as the Ulm Five because all five of them have been in detention for a year with the trial only partway through. Their aim was to prevent genocide, as Daniel said to the court, if only for a day or an hour, in the knowledge that Germany is, after the US, the greatest supplier of arms to the genocide. So that is what they aimed to do. They waited for the police. They filmed themselves with their faces uncovered. They didn't seek to evade capture or the consequences of their actions.
1: And what exactly were their actions?
17: Well, they caused property damage in that factory. So the prosecutor claims it was €1 million worth. I have no idea whether that's right. We haven't seen any accounting for it yet. The only accounting that's come has come, as I understand it, as just an email from Elbit Systems to the police. So there's been no independent assessment of what the damages actually amount to. So in any case, their intention was to try and halt the ongoing genocide, as it was at the time and still is, unfortunately. And it's been quite extraordinary, the reaction that happened, like literally within hours of their being arrested.
1: What reaction from whom?
17: From the German authorities. So they have been treated in a way that, you know, I knew nothing about the law in Germany. I speak German, but I knew nothing about the law and the judicial and the police systems. But they were held for 30 hours and not allowed to speak with their lawyers. They weren't allowed to make the phone call. I think everybody knows if you're held by the police, you're allowed to contact a lawyer and make a phone call. They weren't allowed to do either of those things. They were brought before a court, not knowing what the charges would be against them. They were then held in this pretrial detention. Daniel wasn't allowed to see us for a month, wasn't allowed to speak with a lawyer for a fortnight, wasn't even allowed to have a consular visit for a month. These are all highly irregular scenarios. And then the trial itself, which finally started at the end of April, so what was that, 8 months after arrest, and is due to extend, would you believe, until January. So an 8.5 month long trial.
1: For what? Is it not almost an open and shut case? As in, they were there, they've admitted what they've done. Have they pleaded guilty or not guilty, or what's the plea?
17: They have pleaded. It's a different system in Germany.
1: Okay.
17: So it's a jury-free system, judges only. So there isn't the same scenario of pleading and then lawyers on both sides putting their case to a jury. It's quite different. The prosecutor is charged with investigating. So it's that sort of inquisitorial system. And the prosecutor is charged with investigating both sides. So things that exonerate as well as things that implicate people. In this case, the prosecutor immediately directed the police not to investigate any role that Elbit Systems might have in the genocide and directed the police that Elbit Systems was irrelevant. He declared, on what basis, I don't know, that they are anti-Semitic.
1: Sorry, the five defendants are, isn't
17: it? Yeah, he's claiming that their motivation was anti-Semitic. He claims there's no genocide in Gaza. And indeed, during the trial itself, I mean, I still can't believe that I'm saying this when I tell people, but this is a fact. I saw it happen. When the defense were making their opening statements and speaking about genocide in Gaza and the, you know, documented deaths of over 20,000 children in Gaza, the prosecutor was laughing. So there's a sort of an attitude. I mean, I should say as well, I don't know, people may have seen photos of the five. They're brought in, gripped by very heavily equipped security, in handcuffs and held behind bulletproof glass. Now, in Germany, the norm is you sit at a desk in your court case with a lawyer, and even if you're a neo-Nazi and part of a murder squad that killed 11 people, you sit at a desk with your lawyer. So in some way, somebody somewhere has decided that these five are of a whole other level of criminal.
1: But are the charges merely involving criminal damage, or are there more, such as are there charges in relation to anti-Semitism?
17: No, there aren't charges relating to anti-Semitism, but that's just, it's an aggravating factor in the law in Germany. So they've sort of tossed that one in as well. There are two further charges beyond the property damage, and those are being member of a criminal organisation, allegedly, which they are contesting. And the other one is for saying from the river to the sea, they're being charged with using symbols of a unconstitutional or terrorist organization, which the Germans say, if you say from the river to the sea, you're glorifying Hamas, end of.
1: Well, you're denying the existence of Israel is what would be claimed as well.
17: And it is interesting that, you know, Israeli nationalists use that phrase for themselves without any repercussions whatsoever. So that's a whole debate that one could have. I've got to say that multiple courts in Germany have thrown this charge out when people have been charged with it. It's really, really controversial in Germany. So I think what's happened is that the prosecutor has seen something that politically isn't liked, and it is a fact that's reported on in civil rights reports across the EU about Germany, that ministries have influence on prosecutors. So there isn't a complete separation of powers in Germany, as we would expect. So the Minister of the Interior, for example, can directly contact the prosecutor and discuss how to pursue something.
1: Have you had an explanation as to why this is all taking so long? Because this would strike me as a case that could be dealt with very, very quickly.
17: You'd have thought. I honestly, I don't know, because the prosecutor sort of did what they call sort of the indictment in the middle of December. And then they didn't start the case until the very end of April. Now, that could have been up and running in February. That's what the lawyers were expecting. And all the way through, there are delays, delays, delays. And I can't help wondering, and others, whether there is an intention to preemptively punish them. Because in Germany, pretrial detention, this 23-hour lockup regime, it's much more severe. Despite allegedly innocent till proven guilty, it's much more severe than, you know, if you actually are sentenced with something and then you go into a prison.
1: What type of sentence might they be facing? Have you been told?
17: Yeah, well, it depends entirely on whether they're found guilty by this judge of the criminal organisation charge, because that could carry up to 5 years in prison. And indeed, one of the bail hearing courts back in February said, these people, not having heard any evidence, it has to be said, just looking at some documentation relating to the case and hearing from the prosecutor, these people are not going to get a sentence at the lower end of the range they issued in their statement. Now, how we have a system that can say things like that without having heard the evidence, I just don't understand.
1: A few things. What age is Daniel now?
17: Daniel's 32.
1: How's he bearing up?
17: I would say, thank God, astonishingly well so far. Yeah. I think all five of them have a sense that they know that they did something that they knew was unlawful in one way, but that could be justified through a concept of emergency aid and upholding international law. And that is their purpose, and that's what they aim to do. And so, I don't know. I mean, you know, when I first heard what had happened, I was a mom who heard your son's in prison now. That was not a good day. But as the time has gone on and I watch them in the court and I watch how Daniel and the others are conducting themselves and the sort of frankness and fairness and kind of truth-seeking way in which they're presenting what they did, my admiration for them, to be honest, is increasing as time goes on.
1: Where are the others from?
17: One of them is Spanish Argentinian. Two of them are from the UK, and one of them is German.
1: All the protests, and today you've had the political parties, members of all the political parties, I think, have been supportive of you in your 1 year protest today. How hopeful are you? Do you have hope that pressure from the Irish government, pressure on the German government, a fellow EU member, can be brought to bear to end this quickly?
17: Well, we're not asking them to end it. For now, what we're asking for the Irish government to do is to listen to those representatives who were there in Stuttgart at the trial and who declared themselves more worried once they left than when they had arrived, having visited Daniel in prison and then seen how the case is conducted. And, you know, I should say that those people include Barry Ward, for example, who's a senior criminal barrister here at the bar and a government TD and even a counsel at the International Criminal Court. And even he was saying, this is not a fair trial. So we do want the government to send an observer. We're not asking them to intervene in the trial or to directly represent to the German government or anything like that. The trial should proceed, but that needs to be observed because certainly there will be appeals. The proceedings have been so grossly unfair that we won't be leaving whatever happens as it stands. And we need evidence because there is, believe it or not, no transcript in this trial.
1: Mimi Tatlow-Golden, mother of Daniel Tatlow-Davalli, thank you so much for being with us here on The Last Word. We will be back with the 6 of 6 after this.
15: The Last Word.
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1: It is Triad will be with us in this hour. We have D Ready, John Cadell, Last Word of Music, talking about Macklemore and Oasis and others. 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
1: So, Donald Trump, the American president, is going to Doombeg on Sunday for the final round of the Irish Open golf tournament. Is the play going to have to be halted when his helicopter swoops in?
27: It might be. Irish Open tournament organisers say they remain in the dark about the exact plans for Donald Trump's arrival this weekend. It's expected the US president will travel to his Doombeg course following meetings with the Taoiseach Micheál Martin and President Catherine Connolly in Dublin. It has been speculated play may even be brought to a halt to facilitate President Trump's visit. DP World Tour Championship Director Paul Gilman says they've planned for all eventualities.
28: We're unsure. The White House and Secret Service keep the logistics close to their own plans and will inform us of the exact timings and due points. We've put in place measures so that we can communicate with all stakeholders as to what's happening. We've worked with the tournament team in terms of what the scenario would be if he has to come in during play.
1: And of course, don't visit the Phoenix Park this weekend because it'll be shut to cater for them as well. Focus Ireland is reporting an increase in the number of people seeking support because they're at risk of homelessness. What does this annual report tell us?
27: The number of people contacting Focus Ireland because they're homeless or at risk of losing their home has reached a record high. The charity's latest annual report shows 18,800 people engaged with services in 2025. That includes almost 4,800 children, and that's a 6% increase on the year before. The data also shows around 350 households were saved from homelessness.
1: Now, we have company in introducing trade sanctions against Israeli settlements. 11 countries have joined with Ireland in doing this. What has been the reaction from Israel?
27: Well, Israel's foreign minister says the British government is being hostile following the announcement of trade sanctions over Israeli settlements in the West Bank. British Foreign Secretary Ed Miliband accused settlers of carrying out what he's called the ethnic cleansing of Palestinians. In response to the ban, Israel announced it will close the UK consulate in Jerusalem. Foreign ministers from 12 countries, including Ireland and Britain, issued a joint statement earlier outlining their intention to introduce national or support European restrictions on trade in goods with settlements. Minister for Foreign Affairs Helen McEntee says she'll continue to push for the EU to ban trade in line with its obligations under international law.
1: We'll have more from Ian Guider on this in a few moments, but what do figures from the Health Insurance Authority tell us about the number of people who have private health insurance?
27: Well, for the first time since 2020, there's been a drop in the number of people with private health insurance. Figures show there are 1,663 fewer memberships in the second quarter of the year. Overall, the numbers are higher compared to last year.
1: Now, what's happening in airports in Britain and what impact is it having for us here in Ireland?
27: Well, some flights in and out of Dublin Airport are facing delays or cancellations due to technical issues in the UK. The DAA is advising passengers to get in touch with their airline directly for updates. In the last few moments, we heard Dublin Airport says 23 outbound and 21 inbound flights have been cancelled. Now, the reason for this comes down to Britain's National Air Traffic Service, which is apologising for the delays, It says it's identified an issue in its flight processing system and is working to resume normal operations as quickly as possible. Ryanair says more than 50 flights have been cancelled and over 65,000 passengers have been affected. The airline's reps say promises of a better system after a major collapse in air traffic control technology in 2023 have not been kept. Ryanair's also complained about rising charges in the face of failing systems.
1: Social media sites could soon feature health warnings. Why?
27: Well, social media users could see on-screen health warnings interrupt their scrolling. It's believed they could help reduce the negative impact of social media, similar to warnings on smoking and dangerous driving. It's thought they could help combat the harmful effects of spending too much time online, which can have an effect on users.
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27: Mostly dry tonight, some isolated showers. Cool with lows tonight of 7 to 11 degrees.
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1: Will O'Callaghan give us the significant news on the potential integration of the GAA with the Ladies Football and Camogie Associations?
7: Well, Mary McAleese received a statement from her in the last half hour, has stepped down entirely as the chairperson of the Integration Committee. It's after the GAA asked at the weekend for an extension to the timeline for joining up the associations. The three bodies have been set to hold a special congress next month. They had an agreed plan, which you remember, to complete their integration by the end of 2027. The talk was at April 2027. There needed to be significant movement on this. It's understood the GAA was keen to push that date back by 5 years.
1: 5 years?
7: Yeah, so they felt it couldn't be completed inside that time. Now, there's no definitive timeline from the GAA in terms of what they think they can do next, but they did say they were fully committed to the project at the weekend. Former President McAleese in that statement said that the change would create a roadblock and create significant uncertainty about integration. From her point of view as well, Matt, she's been on that committee for 4 years. So you can probably see why she wasn't keen to stay around for another five.
1: Very interesting. This evening's action is underway in the Champions League. How are Aston Villa getting on in the early kickoff?
7: Yeah, the Europa League winners from last year started reasonably brightly. It's 0-0 between Club Brugge and Aston Villa in that one. Later, we'll be keeping an eye on Troy Parrott because he got his match-winning goal against Real Madrid. He's set to feature for Real Betis at Lille. The Madrid boss Jose Mourinho comes up against his old club Inter and big-spending Manchester City. Well, they'll kick off their campaign at Porto. City spent over £400 million in the summer to refresh their squad in the wake of Pep Guardiola's departure. And new boss Enzo Maresca insists that they won't put extra expectation on themselves to win the competition.
8: When you are Manchester City, the expectations are always higher. It's very complicated to think where we can be, you know, in February, March, April, in terms of expectation. For me, the most important thing is to see that we are improving game after game.
7: Laura mentioned the flight chaos a few minutes ago. Arsenal's journey for tomorrow's Champions League game against Napoli has now been delayed because of that air traffic issue at Luton Airport. They've been in the airport for a few hours now and they're not expected to arrive until the early hours of tomorrow morning, which means they won't get to train at the Maradona Stadium ahead of that match. And they've also pulled media ahead of it as well.
1: Okay, just that Villa have gone 2-1 up against Club Brugge.
7: Wow.
1: Okay, it's been a flurry of goals. Now, what about Seamus Coleman? Are we going to see probably our favourite Irish international of the last decade, the captain, back on the pitch for Ireland?
7: The short answer is potentially. He's revealed that he turned down an offer to sign for Sheffield United in the summer. He's now very close to making a decision, he said today, on his future. The veteran fullback is a free agent, having left Everton this summer after 17 years on Merseyside. He was on the Overlap podcast and Coleman admitted he was ready to retire after he left Everton earlier this year, but then had a conversation with Hamer Haldrumson.
9: I probably was done 100% at the end of the season until maybe I spoke with the Ireland manager, and I'd done quite well in the Ireland games over the last year, and yeah, we got close to the World Cup, we got knocked out. But he mentioned about me staying on to be part of it for the Euros in a couple of years. Now I know that's a long way away, so that kind of planted a seed in my mind. Maybe I could carry on and see what it's like.
1: Heimer Hallgrímsson has changed his mind over Seamus Coleman. Remember at the start of last season, he left him out of the squad.
7: And was incredibly lukewarm when he first came in. It seemed that John O'Shea and McCarthy were the ones who kind of went to bat for Coleman initially and said, right, you want to keep him around this squad. For me, 2028 feels like a long time, maybe nearly 40 years of age at that stage. So let's see if he picks up a club. Certainly he's heavily hinted there that he will sign for somebody.
1: And tell us about the groupings for Golf's Irish Open. Who will Donald Trump be playing with?
7: I was going to say, so who's going to stop on Saturday when the chopper arrives?
1: I think it won't be Sunday till I get there.
7: We heard obviously on the clip there is that potential that we could be well into the final round depending on what time he arrives.
1: He might go down on Saturday. He might do the meetings and then go down and arrive late on Saturday afternoon and be there for the full day Sunday.
7: So this is all the speculation at the moment. We'll see what time he arrives at, but defending champion Rory McIlroy, at least for the first 2 days, will have Rob McIntyre and Brooks Koepka for company at the Irish Open. We've got Shane Lowry in a pretty interesting looking pairing as well. Fellow major winners Patrick Reed, John Ram with him at Doombeg as well. Tom McKibben, who is also considering his future around LIV Golf as well, will be in a group with Alex Fitzpatrick and Europe's Ryder Cup captain Luke Donald. Seamus Power joined by Joaquin Niemann and Sepp Straka. And the reigning women's champion Aryna Sabalenka in the last few minutes won the first set of her US Open tennis quarterfinal. She's up against the Wimbledon winner Linda Koskova.
1: Thank you very much, Will O'Callaghan. Ian Guider with the business news after the traffic of Mark Hogan.
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5: There's a collision on Cork's South Ring Road westbound at the entrance to the Jack Lynch Tunnel, causing a delay around the Dunkettle Interchange. Western Road outbound is slow from Wandsworth Quay to Victoria Cross, with Wilton Road backed up on either side between Victoria Cross and Wilton Roundabout. Foster Street and Galway onto Dock Road southbound is busy from the bus station to Claddagh. The Swords Road into Dublin has a queue from the tunnel to a breakdown in the right turn lane at Collins Avenue, and Dorset Street northbound onto from Conde Road and Swords Road is busy from the North Circular Road junction to Collins Avenue. 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
1: Ian Guider from the Business Post. Have we reached peak private health insurance?
4: Yeah. Is this the first sign that people are finding that the prices of private health insurance are too much? As you heard from Laura there, the first drop in the number of people with private health care for the first time in 6 years, down by just under 1,700 between April and the end of June compared with the first 3 months of this year.
1: Small number.
4: I know. When you take into account that we have 2.55 million people, half the population have health insurance. Either they are adults or adults with their children on their premiums. But is this the first sign that people are deciding it's too expensive? The average premium now, €1,950 per year. And that is up 2.7% on the previous quarter. But I've been looking through some of the numbers put out by the Health Insurance Authority over the last number of years. And pre-COVID, the average premium was under €1,000. So it's pretty much doubled in the space of 6 years. And the increases are speeding up. Normally, you would have maybe one price increase a year. We have now had, for most of the health insurers, three in the space of 1 year. Over the course of 2 years, we are looking at five increases. And it is, as I said, an average of 1,900. Remember, there'd be a lot of people out there who would have just maybe day-to-day cover to get something off their GP. Lots of other people would have bells and whistles policies. They'd also maybe have a couple of kids on their premium. And they would be spending perhaps €4,500, €5,000. And that will be going up in October because we have had increases from the VHI, which is half the market, and we've had an increase from Leia kicking in from October. And I think those increases will be continuing on into next year because what are the health insurance companies saying is the cost of providing care is increasing. Medical inflation is a multiple of inflation in this economy. So you've got the higher cost of treatment, you've got more complex treatment, and you've got an increase in the frequency of claims because more people are using their policies and therefore the insurance companies are having to put their prices up. So it'll be interesting to see over the coming months, is this a one-off drop or is this part of a trend?
1: Okay, a lot of cost-cutting proposed for Aer Lingus, but who would have thought that at that time, the chief financial officer only a year in the job would go as well?
4: Yeah, an announcement and the Business Post got hold of this last night that the chief financial officer, effectively the number two in the business, Nessa McNeela, she is departing in the coming months. The company is saying that while she joined last August, she has been approached for a new senior job somewhere in London and she is taking it. She has been, I suppose, a veteran of the company because apart from her time with Aer Lingus over the past year, she's worked with IAG and she's worked with British Airways, but she's worked in the UK for them. So I think this is somebody who has been approached for, I would imagine, a CFO position in a rather large company and is moving back to the UK. But what a time to take it, to leave. Because as you said, it is a big round of cost cutting coming up. 500 jobs are going at Aer Lingus. There's been talks in recent days with unions to try and get a package over the line. Reports over the weekend in the Sunday Independent suggest that some of the unions at Aer Lingus, particularly the ones representing cabin crew, are minded to recommend a voluntary redundancy scheme that would give 5 weeks per year of service, including your statutory 2 weeks pay. I know the pilots union, I think, have been reluctant to engage on a deal like this. I think they might want a little bit more for their members. But also don't forget, you've got office jobs as well going. So you would have thought that you would need a CFO in place to deal with this and work through the numbers.
1: Now, we had the SpaceX flotation largely on the basis of its AI investments. We have talk of OpenAI coming to the market. Anthropic is near. We have Google Gemini and we have others in America. We also have all the Chinese AI companies. Is there a European AI corporate champion?
4: Well, they would love to make this company we're about to talk about it. It is a French company called Mistral. It's only been set up a couple of years ago, but today it's announced one of the biggest fundraisings in Europe. It's got about 3 billion euro from investors to fund its expansion plans. It values the company at a big price of 21 billion euro for a European company, but that is tiny compared to the likes of OpenAI, which is valued at $800 billion plus. Anthropic, which is behind the Claude chatbot, is valued at close to $1 trillion. And it shows you that the trouble here in Europe is we're great at having ideas and plans for companies, but when it comes to setting them up, they are tiny in the context of these global businesses. And when you look through the announcement today, everybody is championing this company, Mistral. It could be a competitor for Europe to take on OpenAI or some of these Chinese companies. Actually, the largest amount of investment it's getting is actually coming from Samsung out in South Korea. The European Union is investing some money into it through its own investment fund. But when you think of it, we don't actually have any of these big companies. Most people, if they go to use AI, it will be ChatGPT, it will be Gemini, it will be Claude. And we are only now in Europe getting one of these tiny companies off the ground, 2 years on from that big Mario Draghi report that was meant to get Europe back on track.
1: Ian Guider of the Business Post, thank you. Sex Pistols competition coming up. We'll be talking about Macklemore, Oasis and more in The Last Word of Music after this.
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6: One of the most important bands in music history celebrates 50 years of punk this winter. Steve Jones, Paul Cook and Glenn Matlock of Sex Pistols once again join forces with Frank Carter for one of the great nights out in rock and roll and the closest thing to the original punk experience there is. The Anarchy in the UK and Ireland tour in December will take in Dublin, Edinburgh, Glasgow and London. Tickets for the Irish show are on sale now and they cost out at £62.35 or £73.20, subject to a 12.5% Ticketmaster service charge per ticket with a maximum of €10.50. Now, every day this week, we on The Last Word have a pair of tickets to give away for the Three Arena show, which is on December the 7th. So to win today's prize, just tell us the name of the original manager of the Sex Pistols. Was it A, Malcolm MacDonald, or B, Malcolm McLaren? So was it A, Malcolm MacDonald, or B, Malcolm McLaren? One of them was a goal-scoring centre-forward of some renown in the 1970s. Anyway, whichever one it is, A or B, call followed by a space, then your name to 087-4100-102, and you could be going to see Sex Pistols in the Three Arena in Dublin on the 7th of December.
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6: Okay, we have John Cadell and Dee Reddy with us, but the first voice we're going to hear is out of Macklemore. Macklemore, who of course is doing backing for Ed Sheeran on his concert tour. Should it not be the other way around? Is Macklemore bigger than Ed Sheeran in America? That's a side issue. Let's hear a little bit of Macklemore's comments.
8: One of the reasons why I wanted to come on this tour was because I wanted to stand up here on stages and stadiums across America and say two words that are very near and dear to my heart: free Palestine. I said free Palestine. I want those words to be loud and clear so the people from Gaza all the way to the occupied West Bank know that we have not forgotten them. To all of my Jewish brothers and sisters, criticism of Israel, criticism of apartheid, being against genocide in no way is a criticism of you. My message is for peace, love, for all human beings to be treated with dignity, respect, and equality. So I say free Palestine. I say free Lebanon. I say free Cuba. I say free Congo, free Sudan, free all people in America living in fear over this terrorist organization, ICE.
6: Okay, Dee Reddy, he's driven the right wing in the United States and the pro-Israel lobby mad. They want him silenced. They want him cancelled.
9: Yeah, I mean, it often happens with when an artist speaks out and, you know, on stage when, you know, there's one thing I think when they speak out on their social media or in an interview or something where

0: the crowd response isn't apparent, but I think possibly the biggest sin he has committed there is the fact that you can hear the crowd cheering along with what he is saying. And, you know, I have to say, like, more so than a lot of people who I've heard make, and in my opinion, the very correct statements that he made, the fact that he actually was not clever enough, but human enough to qualify it and say that it was in no way criticism of people of the Jewish faith, that it was criticism of the actions of Israel. And I think that's really, really important. And he has, unsurprisingly, been targeted now by the Israeli American Council. They are calling for his removal from the tour, and they're asking Ed Sheeran to do that. And they're saying that he used his platform to advance a one-sided political agenda. He, to his credit, has responded and said that, you know, saying that you're striving for equality should never be controversial.
1: What do you make of it all, John? Because I know you hate mixing politics with music.
2: Well, a one-sided political agenda, in other words, is just an opinion. Like, you know, the lad is entitled to voice his opinion. Like, full stop. I mean, if an artist came on stage and said, you know, that Israel were doing the right thing, I mean, they're also entitled to their opinion. So, end of story. Like, you can't shut somebody down or cancel them because they're giving an opinion. You mightn't agree with the opinion, but...
1: And America, of all countries, prides itself on First Amendment rights. You know, J.D. Vance comes to Europe and lectures us on freedom of speech. But here's a man using his platform on a stage for freedom of speech. Yeah.
2: But the bottom line is that you cannot now have an opinion without somebody getting butt hurt and deciding that your opinion is wrong, even though it's an opinion, a personal opinion. But that's where we are. We're like, you disagreed with me. And back in the day, you used to be able to have a conversation about disagreements and, you know, discuss things from various points of view. But in 2026 and for the last few years, and because of social media, you just can't. There's no nuance anymore. And people are vilified for their opinions. That's the end of it. Everyone is entitled to their opinion. I mightn't agree with an opinion. Dee mightn't, you mightn't. But... why, like...
1: It's not like he was inciting to violence.
0: No,
1: there are certain opinions
0: no
1: like inciting to violence that you wouldn't platform, but he wasn't. He was looking for peace.
2: Yeah.
1: Okay, let's move on from that. Let's talk about Oasis. Before we talk about Oasis, their new documentary...
2: No, let's talk about Oasis.
1: I was going to play a bit of Oasis music, John.
2: Oh, okay,
0: isn't it
2: yeah.
0: nice that we've arrived at a point in history where peace and Oasis can come in the same... sentence talking about the band.
2: Who picked this song? Whoever it is my friend. I love this tune. It's their most underrated single. Well, let's let it play.

0: Christ on a Bike. The big F off McCartney bass line, the Mellotron, like the drum pattern, Liam's just snarling out the vocal.
1: The big happy head in you right now.
0: Christ, excuse my language. That's just phenomenal. And they didn't even play that on the last
2: Have you seen the documentary yet?
0: No, I haven't seen it, but I've...
2: Apparently you got a rave review at the Venice Film Festival.
0: Yeah, it did. They got an 8-minute standing ovation.
2: Oh, that's not too long, is it?
0: Well,
1: I think they're into double digits now. I have to say,
2: the Venice Film Festival.
1: That sounds
2: anything less than 8 minutes is a failure.
0: Right? Yeah. Okay.
1: Like you have to hit double digits now for it to be newsworthy.
0: Seán O'Reilly went to see it of the Ian Dempsey Breakfast Show fame, and she said it's a great documentary.
1: But I mean, it's beyond their story and beyond, you know, the kind of. The actual kind of appeal of seeing them together on screen. It's got really, like, the director has really good chops. Like, Stephen Knight, who did Peaky Blinders.
0: Well, come on, he's working with a bulletproof story. Come on. Like, yeah, I could direct that and I'd get a 10-minute standing ovation.
2: Yeah, but they're nice to each other. Wouldn't we think an Oasis documentary would have them taking a few digs out of each other?
0: No, but that's the thing. Weren't they taking digs out of each other for 15 years, Matt? They're at peace now. They like each other
2: again.
0: They're
2: maturing.
1: I mean, maybe that's why they called it Don't Look Back in Anger. I think there's actually some sort of appeal in the sort of, you know, two brothers coming back together and the conciliation of that as opposed to watching them snipe at each other again.
2: And apparently they're thinking of another big tour next year, maybe a 12-night residency at the Etihad Stadium.
0: They are touring next year.
2: They are Noel's beloved Manchester City play.
0: They are touring next year. They're putting out these sort of teaser Easter egg videos. They are touring next year.
1: And there was apparently a leak over the weekend of some sort of list of tour dates.
0: Yeah, five dates in Slane. That, they're not going to do five. Yeah. They're not going to get five dates in Slane. They'd sell them out, but they ain't going to get them. Mm. Noel said, was he talking to Cox Sport Radio?
1: Again.
0: Noel said, well, we have to do something next summer. There's no football tournaments. I mean, that's basically...
1: So Oasis, my God.
0: They're going on tour. They're touring. It's just a matter of days before there's an announcement.
2: He'll be expecting, I think the Champions League final is on about the first week in June. Mm. He'll be hoping, and hopefully he's wrong, that Manchester City will be in it. So I'd say it'll be starting mid-June onwards.
0: Right, okay. Well, you know what? You're probably not wrong.
2: Okay, will you go?
0: I'd love to go. I'd absolutely, of course I'd.
1: Yeah.
0: I mean, they've.
2: Do I have to bring you?
0: What?
2: Do I have to bring you? Do
0: what
2: I?
0: What makes you think you're going to get tickets before me?
2: Okay. Well, tell us though as well, Dee, what about Oasis? Apparently, there's unheard and rare recordings that they've lost control of.
1: Yeah, this is really interesting. So it's an auction that's coming up. It's listed by Littleton Auctions and it's dubbed the Desk Tapes. And it includes what's believed to be the only recording of the band's iconic 1996 concert at Loch Lomond in Scotland.
2: And Loch Lomond, isn't it?
1: Loch Lomond, is it? Yeah, you could hear I wasn't too sure about that. Thank you. But it's a collection of 63 concert recordings. So basically over 100 hours of rehearsal, sound checks and unfiltered dialogue. I'd say Stephen Knight would have loved to have had access to that between Noel and Liam. And it comes from the sort of desk recordings that their former sound engineer, Hugh Richards, he worked with the band from 1994 up until 2001. And he was recording these tapes directly from the sound desk while he was working for them. So anyone that buys this, and the guide price I think is 1.2 million, anyone that buys this would never be able to do anything with them commercially. So it would be one of those sort of, you know, I guess, super fans who just wants to own a bit of rock and roll history. But the band themselves are very, very upset that these are going up for sale.
0: Rightly so. Give them back, you shite hockey. They're not yours. They're not yours. You just happen to press record on somebody else's creative output. Give them back.
2: John, which one of your favourite albums is 50 years old this year?
0: A Day at the Races by Queen.
2: That, not the one I'm thinking of.
0: The Damned, maybe?
1: Songs in the Key of Life.
0: Songs in the Key of Life.
2: That would be it.
0: Yeah.
2: Stevie Wonder. And he's coming to play it at the Three Arena on the 1st of November. The tickets are going on sale this Friday at 10 a.m. I imagine you'll be top of the queue.
0: Well, Songs in the Key of Life.
1: Were you at the last one? Was it 2019?
0: No, I wasn't.
1: Oh, I was at that. It was great.
0: Songs in the Key of Life's a bit long. You could shave off about six songs. Well,
1: which we could be dangerous in a concert setting for you, John. My God.
0: Yeah, I know. So he's playing the album in full in the Three
2: Arena.
0: How
2: long is it?
0: Well, it fits. It doesn't fit on one CD. It's about 95 minutes long. Yeah, you wouldn't know, of course, because I made you a Stevie Wonder mix, mix CD, which you have yet to listen to.
2: But I have to go and find my CD.
0: But there is, like, there is a smorgasbord of bangers on this album. To wit, here is Pastime Paradise. And Matt, you've never heard this song before in your life, but you know it.
2: Who's it by?
0: It's Stevie Wonder. You've never heard it before in your life, but you do know it.

0: Is that his cover of it, is it?
1: You know that George Michael and Mary J. Blige song that you like?
0: Yeah.
1: As. Yeah, that's on this album too. Stevie Wonder wrote that. Of course, you'd know this if you listened to the mixtape that I made in 3 years ago.
2: Did you include Gangster's Paradise as well?
1: It's not Gangster's Paradise. It's Pastime Paradise.
2: As a reference point.
1: No, why would I?
2: All right.
1: That's enough of a reference point in itself in that it's the exact same song.
0: Was it lifted with permission?
1: Of course it was. Okay. Of course it was.
0: Why did they change the name of it?
1: Because it was recorded.
0: It was Coolio.
2: It was the soundtrack for some film.
1: Dangerous Minds.
0: With Michelle Pfeiffer.
2: Yeah. I just always remember, because she was a teacher in it. And in the video, she does that thing where you know a teacher's going to be cool, but they mean business, where they sit backwards on a chair.
0: Right.
1: Anyway, you won't be going because you've, like, ears of cloth. But I might go.
0: 1st of November. I'll see if I'm available.
1: Right.
0: Okay, let's get picks of the week. Dee, what are you going for?
2: My pick of the week this week is the second album from a great band called Girlfriend. They're a five-piece that hail from Dublin and Limerick. Really, really good first album that they had back in 2023. Their new album is called Carousel, and this is the song Horses.

0: Well, Bri is right. Did we play out at the wrong speed?
1: No. They're just leaning into their sort of grunge, emo, slowcore.
2: Okay.
1: But the kids are listening
3: to it. It's finally cheered John up,
1: yeah,
3: anyway.
1: Yeah, right?
2: All right.
3: What's your pick
1: of the
3: week?
1: What thrilling new piece of music have you got for us?
3: Oh, wait till you hear this.
1: Well, yeah, right?
2: Well, wait till you hear it. Well, actually, wait till you hear this. This is a stunning version of this song. So, the Cranberries have released Live at the London Astoria 2, which was recorded back in 1994, and it's...
1: You can't even give us part one.
2: What? No, Astoria, the Astoria 2 was a venue, it was next to the Astoria.
1: Okay.
2: Yeah. And this has been released on vinyl for the first time. Actually, the whole concert has never been available. It's been bits and pieces, but they've released it now, finally. And this is an absolute kick-ass version of Dreams. It's so fast, it's almost like... Well, I wouldn't say it's like punk, but they've certainly got some swagger behind them on this night. Here's Dreams.
1: Cool.

0: faster, isn't it?
1: It is, definitely, and not faster. An easy song to speed up on. No. My God, the lungs.
0: Yeah, there you are. That's the Cranberries, live from the Astoria 2.
2: Okay, we've very little time left. Tell us what Emmy wins for Sabrina Carpenter and Bad Bunny.
1: Yeah, so they both are now apparently halfway to EGOT status after their first Emmy wins.
0: So they're egg.
1: Egg, exactly. Like, I didn't know we were reporting on that now. But anyway, she received her Emmy for that variety special that she did with the Muppets.
0: Yeah.
1: And he actually broke records as winning, as for the most Emmys won by a Super Bowl halftime performer. To add that to their list, roster of wins.
2: Fair play to them. Okay, thank you very much, D Ready John Cadell. Winner of Sex Pistols tickets tonight, Lee Kelly. You're off to see them in the Three Arena in December. And we'll have more to give away on the programme tomorrow night. And we have Denise Chalo with us after the traffic with Mark Hogan.
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5: The M8 southbound in Cork onto the South Ring Road westbound is busy, approaching a crash in the right lane at the entrance to the Jacklands Tunnel. In Limerick, Dublin Road outbound is slow between Grudy Roundabout and Golflinks Road Junction. There's a delay in Galway on Bowermore southbound through to Dock Road from Killard to Claddachie. The Grand Canal out of Dublin is slow between Leeson Street and Portobello Bridge. And traffic is solid on Clonskey Road southbound from Beech Hill Road Junction to UCD. Mark Hogan, Safe and Travel.
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2: We're delighted to have Denise Chalo with us. She, of course, won the Choice Music Prize back in 2020 for Go Bravely. She was with us on the programme last year when she was doing a special event in Limerick, but she's just about to go on tour. So Denise Chalo, thank you very much for taking the time to join us.
14: It's a pleasure, Matt Cooper. How are you?
2: I'm very good. It's good to hear you. And I hear that on this tour that you're starting very soon across five locations across the south of the country and the west, is that you may be doing more singing than rapping. Would that be true?
10: It would have been if you talked to me a month ago, but I think that since then I've evened out the scales a little bit more on the set list. I've definitely gone back to my musical roots, though, a lot. I have been singing so much more than I ever have before. It's been quite amazing, actually.
2: Why is that? Why have you gone back? And what type of singing and what type of musical roots are you referring to?
10: Well, I was raised on gospel, and when I came to Ireland, I think it was the early, kind of late 90s. And so I learned the old Irish songs that you teach kids in senior and junior infants, and enjoyed like singing with my class, and proceeded to do speech and drama and all kinds of things, flew in and out of bands. But there is something really emotionally vulnerable, I think, about singing. You can really not disguise how you feel when you sing in the same way you could do perhaps if you're speaking. So for a while, I think I shied away from it in an effort not to reveal quite how terrified I was of opening my mouth to sing. But I seem to have discovered some bravery in the last couple of years, and it's been really fulfilling to go back home.
2: What caused that terror?
10: I have no idea, actually. I think that change is really scary. And changing and becoming someone who you used to be is also kind of terrifying. I was very comfortable being a rapper and someone who speaks and someone who thinks before they speak and can be confidently collected in most situations. But as time has passed, I've realized that it's so much harder to play and have spontaneous experiences when you're holding yourself to such a high standard of composure. And I guess over the last 2 years, I've been learning how to let my hair down a little bit more.
2: In what way?
10: Collaboratively, trusting that my need for adventure doesn't stymie my desire for stability. I've certainly been on an odyssey for the last 5 years. I think that music is a fascinating journey because for so many of us, this isn't something that we can plan. You know, you never plan when something works with people or doesn't. And I've had the incredible experience of having music that I wrote in my bedroom resonate with people in their lives. But I think that all happened rather quickly for me at the time. I think I was maybe 25. And as COVID sort of like released us back into the world and time progressed, I realized that there was still a lot of like reckoning I had to do with like who I've grown into and how I want my music itself and the art that I make and the people who I'm with to reflect the heart of what I'm working on in my personal life as well, you know?
2: So Denise, is it important to you that you're singing your own words, your own writing, to put yourself into it rather than singing somebody else's songs?
10: I think that that's really important for all of us. I think that there's something really vulnerable about singing your own work, but rewarding for the same reason, because no one can sing about what you feel quite as specifically as you can when you are the one writing the words. But I would be loath to say that's the only place that I find like real joy and power what I sing. Because of course we belong to a country that has songs, many airs, like Spancel Hill, which is one of my favorite songs, which has as many verses as possibly there are people on this island. And finding a way to find yourself in other people's stories is so important. So I have also been practicing, singing other people's words for quite a while now, especially with regards to Irish songs, because there is something powerful about singing about love in that way.
2: So you're going to be playing Connolly's of Leap on Saturday the 19th of the month. Mm-hmm. The following day, Cypress Avenue in Cork. The Roisin Dubh in Galway the following Friday night, the 25th. Then the Commercial in Limerick on the 26th, followed by the Set Theatre in Kilkenny on October the 3rd. So you're mixing music and rap. Are you still doing the rap that brought you to fame, won the Choice Music Prize back in 2020, or is it all new material?
10: It isn't all new material. As a matter of fact, one of the things that made me want to do this tour and call it Ansha is that I've grown a lot from the 25-year-old who wrote some of those songs, but miraculously, some of the music has grown with me. And so it feels different in my current headspace and my current body to sing those words, but no less true. And I am really excited about like returning to, I guess, my original concept, which is that if I am both Irish and Zambian and all these other things in between, then there's a story to be told here. And I'm really excited that we're going to tell that story through music, but actually also through dance. We're inviting Kate Rock, who's an incredible Irish dancer and performer, to come down and do this show with us. I think it's going to be something quite special.
2: I saw recently you described it as being a reintroduction. Is it a reboot as well? Is this just sort of a start of something much bigger, and that you've played big audiences, being on the set with Ed Sheeran, for example, when he played his stadium tours in Ireland. You've played Glastonbury Electric Picnic, big, big crowds. So is this reintroduction just a stepping stone for bigger things?
10: Who can say? But I do think that it is a recommitment to my own intuition when it comes to music. I think that I've just grown up quite a lot since I first began releasing music here. And it's really nice to come back home and to look around me and think to myself, how do I reflect about 4 years of growing up in a moment so that we can move forward together? Because I think I have far too much music gathering dust in my hard drives at the moment for me not to say, okay, yeah, it's time. It's definitely time for me to come back home and sit with people and say, okay, I'm a little different. Still mostly the same, but a lot has changed about the way things sound now. And I'm really excited for that experience, because thus far I keep saying it feels like so much of my music has been devoted to what I think, and some very cerebral topics. And lately I've been writing a little bit more about how I feel about things. I've been very proud of that. I think my little brother was the first one who pulled me aside and said, wow, your music finally sounds exactly like I see you in my head. And I thought to myself, cool, maybe I'm moving in the right direction.
2: It's been great talking to you again. Denise Chyla, we look forward to seeing you again. We'll have to do a culture club at some stage in the future.
10: I would really love that, Matt.
2: Okay, thank you very much, Denise. And that's it for today's programme. Big thank you to my production team, Dermot Doyle, Liz O'Neill, Orla Kearney and Kate Henshaw, and also to Thomas Balf, who looked after the sound. So Dave and Fionnuala are on next. We're back tomorrow at 4:30. I think you're going to love the Culture Club as well tomorrow. One of the funniest women around at present joining us for that. That's tomorrow from 4:30. Until then, for me, Matt Cooper, have a very good evening.
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22: It's 7 o'clock. I'm Laura Donnelly. Israel's foreign minister says the UK government is being hostile following the announcement of trade sanctions over Israeli settlements in the West Bank. British Foreign Secretary Ed Miliband accused settlers of carrying out what he's called ethnic cleansing of Palestinians. The colonies are illegal under international law, although Israel disputes that. Gideon Saar announced countermeasures, including the closure of the UK consulate in Jerusalem.
23: The accusations made were outrageous lies. We have nothing against the British people. Unfortunately, a hostile Labour government is in office, systematically acting against the State of Israel.
22: Irish Open tournament organisers say they remain in the dark about the exact plans for Donald Trump's arrival this weekend. It's expected the US president will travel to his Doomsday course following meetings with the Taoiseach Micheál Martin and President Catherine Connolly in Dublin. It's been speculated play may be brought to a halt to facilitate President Trump's visit. DP World Tour Championship Director Paul Gilman says they've planned for all eventualities.
24: We're unsure. The White House and Secret Service keep the logistics close to their own plans and will inform us of the exact timings and due course. We've put in place measures so that we can communicate with all stakeholders as to what's happening. We've worked with the tournament team in terms of what the scenario would be if he has to come in during play.
22: Hundreds of flights are estimated to have been cancelled as a result of an air traffic control issue in the UK. Dublin Airport says 23 outbound and 21 inbound flights have been cancelled and passengers are being warned of further delays. Britain's National Air Traffic Services says a fix has been implemented and the system is starting to recover. Sky's Emma Birchley says the impact has been significant.
25: It's affected airports like Heathrow, where I am, Gatwick, Stansted, Birmingham, East Midlands. It has had a far-reaching impact and people have been sitting on the tarmac in many cases for many hours.
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26: I'm sure you've heard of the Owens family. Everyone we love dies.
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36: A very good evening. I'm Will O'Callaghan. Aston Villa lead 3-1 at Club Brugge on the opening night of the Champions League. John McGinn, Emi Buendia and Nicholas Jackson have scored for the Europa League champions. Later, Troy Parrott, fresh from his match-winning goal against Real Madrid at the weekend, is set to feature for Real Betis at Lille. Madrid boss Jose Mourinho comes up against his old side Inter, and big-spending Manchester City will kick off their campaign at Porto. Arsenal's journey for tomorrow night's Champions League game against Napoli has been delayed because of air traffic control issues at Luton Airport. The team are now expected to arrive late in the night in Italy. They're about 3 hours late from schedule. Mary McAleese has stepped down as the chairperson of the Gaelic Games Integration Committee after the GAA asked for an extension to the timeline for joining up the associations. The GAA Ladies Football and Camogie governing bodies have been set to hold a special congress next month with an agreed plan to complete the integration by 2027. It's understood the GAA was keen to push that date back by 5 years while remaining fully committed to the project. Former President McAleese said that change would create a roadblock and create significant uncertainty about the integration process. Centre Yvan Ní Chuilín says it's a disappointing situation.
0: For this news to break today, and for us all to hear about it through the media, is shocking in one sense, but it's very worrying and alarming about the future of our games, because this was already agreed upon democratically by the organisations, and now a management committee that doesn't actually have democratic rights to make these decisions has suddenly decided that it's not going to be feasible.
36: Defending champion Rory McIlroy will have Robert McIntyre and Brooks Koepka for company for the first two rounds of the Irish Open Golf. Shane Lowry will be out alongside fellow major winners Patrick Reed and John Rahm at Doonbeg. Tom McKibben's group will include Alex Fitzpatrick and Europe's Ryder Cup captain Luke Donald. Seamus Power is joined by Joaquin Neiman and Sepp Straka. The reigning women's champion Aryna Sabalenka is currently locked at a set apiece against the Wimbledon winner Linda Koskova in the quarterfinals of the US Open tennis. And the women's world sailing championships on in Dunleary at the moment. Both Eve McMahon and Annalise Murphy have secured their places in the gold fleet race. Murphy secured her best result of the championship today with a fifth place finish in the second race. To hear live commentary of the top of the table clash between St. Pat's and Shamrock Rovers this Friday, download the Go Loud app now.
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2: Mostly dry tonight, some isolated showers. Cool with lows tonight of 7 to 11 degrees.
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2: 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I'll tell you what, myself and Dave, we're new here, right? A lot of stuff happening around the office we haven't seen before. I didn't realise how early Barry Dunn goes into training for this call. So you've got the speed and accuracy tests on dialing. You've got the vocal exercises and enunciation. You've got the hearing test to make sure he knows the caller has said the correct amount. So Barry Dunn takes it seriously. You should too.
4: He's got a vocal rest sign around his neck. Now that might be just because he doesn't want to talk to us, but we take it as dedication to the cash machine call. 3 p.m. Friday. After that, the call, if it comes to you, answer it within five rings. Tell Barry Dunn, 305 grand in the cash machine. You get every single cent. Best of luck.
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4: 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But still, somber. It's Today FM.

0: somber. My body isn't ready. It's Today FM. Good evening. How are you? 7:10. It is Dave and Fionnuala with you. We want to send you to Kneecap at the Three Arena for a Christmas show. 8:00, the Is Quiz continues. 30 seconds on the clock, general knowledge. Any good at quizzes? You might be very good at this. That's in an hour. But we always start with the day-to-day, looking at what is going on in the world. Sometimes who has been sacked. It seems anybody could be sacked today. This man, he has enough sad bangers to sing to himself. Poor Tom Jones.
1: Why?
0: The Voice UK, have you sacked me? Tom Jones, he's a goner.
2: After 13 years on The Voice UK as a coach, he was on it since the start, and now he's finding out that he is not going to be a full-time coach for the next season. So apparently, he's saying on Instagram, look, I didn't want to leave. And what they're offering me is a much reduced role, and I'm not thrilled about that, says Tom. So different sources saying there are different reasons for it, that they just want to refresh the show. But Tom Jones, not going to be a coach anymore.
0: He actually went to say that the initial excuse they gave him was that, oh, we can't get an insurance fare. It's going to be too expensive.
2: He is 86. To just point that out. So was it an age-related thing on difficulty with insurance? We don't know, but he doesn't seem to think that's the case.
0: Will.i.am has responded, one of his fellow judges and coaches on The Voice, very strongly. Will.i.am has left about 27 sad emojis under Tom Jones.
2: He'll miss them.
0: Post, he will. But he'll move on because money is money, and that is the way it goes. Big days for Tom Jones. Study in England. Big day for the future King of England. Now, Prince George, he's off to boarding school.
2: It's his very first day at secondary school. You might have heard Ray Foley chatting about this a little bit earlier on. He is 13 years old, which is a bit hard to believe. At this stage, he's going to Eton. It is a very posh, very expensive school. And his father and uncle went there before him. The height of Prince George for a 13-year-old. Like, he's not far off his father, Prince William, who is over 6 foot. He is towering. But I've said this a lot. I'm fascinated by behind-the-scenes stuff of very rich people. And a question that I was wondering today is, when did George's parents sit him down for the talk? Because in a normal family, that means maybe facts of life
0: facts
2: or similar.
0: Facts of life. When a man loves a woman,
2: yeah.
0: One of those talks, not that one.
2: No. At some point, did they have to sit George down and be like, here, you are going to be the King of England?
0: I'm what?
2: Like, how do you explain, at what age do you take a child aside and say, just so you know, this is going to be your job, you can do nothing else?
0: Because that isn't in any of the Irish handbooks and guides to raising teenagers. There's no section on telling your child they're going to be the future king of the country. They surely had to sit him down. It's an awful burden to be on you at 13 years of age that someday you're going to be king of the country.
2: Like, I do appreciate he is growing up in massive privilege, not taken away from that at all. But it must be very strange, yeah, to be going into being a teenager and all that involves and being like, oh God, I am going to have this job when I am a grown up.
0: Burden or excitement? Well, there is a club in London who is looking for a goalkeeper because the captain, he has been offered the king role of a kingdom in Uganda. This is not a joke. This is not a wind-up. So a non-league goalkeeper, he's from London and he has been chosen to take the throne of a kingdom in Uganda, and he's going to take it. He's leaving football, no longer being a goalkeeper. He's going to become a king.
2: So George Desmond Camarasi heading to be the next king of the Turu people in Uganda after his cousin died. What a career change. A goalkeeper for a non-league side. Switch up your life. Oh, I'm going to be royalty in Uganda.
0: My career is so boring. It's so linear. I grew up on a farm, so I can say I've done some farming, sheep shearing, fencing, driving vehicles. I worked in a hardware store for a couple of years, and then it's radio. So boring, so linear. You wouldn't even fill a paragraph on LinkedIn. Whereas this guy is going from being a goalkeeper to a king.
2: Can we find more interesting, more wild career changes, or even just sheer numbers of career changes?
0: What am I on? Three jobs? Four
2: pathetic.
0: Jobs? Pathetic. At 33 years of age, I should have 10 jobs under my belt. You? Have you had many career changes? Can you list them out from A to what you're doing now? Or maybe you got into one career and you've stuck at that for ages? Because that is a feat in itself when you see people retiring after 25 or 30 years at one place. So impressive that you didn't end up fighting anybody in your place of work.
2: 087-4100-102. That's how you get in touch.
0: You're up to speed with the day today. Teddy Swims to play for you in a bit. But this is new from Sienna Spyro. Great Expectation. It's Dave and Fionnuala. It's Today FM.

0: Pastille, Pompeii on Today FM. It's David Fanula with you. Hello. Bringing you the shocking news that Tom Jones has been sacked from The Voice UK at 86. Somebody who probably seen this coming and who has told us as such, Tom. Kevin says, well, at Tom's age, it's not unusual. That's it.
1: Kevin, well done.
0: That man has had a varied career. You forget, obviously we know him as a singer. We might know him as a judge and a coach on The Voice UK. I bet you didn't know that Tom Jones started work as an apprentice glove cutter at age 15.
1: Oh, that's very skilled, I would imagine.
0: Now, he got married at 17 and then he done some apprenticeship work, including a builder's labourer. At one stage, he was a door-to-door vacuum salesman and a worker in a paper mill before he got into singing and coaching and the music business.
1: So we're at, overall, at least five careers for Tom Jones.
0: That's
1: three changes in his life.
0: A conservative estimate. Fanula, you?
1: Oh, I am useless. No more than yourself, Dave. Like, paid work that I've done in my life literally went from babysitting to waitressing to radio. So I'm only at three.
0: They never tell you about that, that is one of the key methods of getting into the Irish entertainment and radio industry. Waitressing, babysitting, and then you're into radio.
1: Yeah, look, it worked for me, but I just, very little variety in my working life.
0: 087-4100-102. Let's rack up the jobs. Johnny, I feel you're leaving a lot out for us, but was once a plumber, now a teacher. Best decision ever.
1: Well, he didn't say beat the teaching.
0: He didn't say decision. He actually

0: Watching me old granddaddy bare-knuckle boxing in a field in Ballinasloe till the first tinker hit the ground. And I'd see him lying there, up against the gate with his nose hanging off him in shreds. And he'd look up at me and he'd say, "Vicky Lean, 'tis better to pay the butcher than the doctor we got."
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2: 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Mmm. And this is the sound of his minty bubbles. Conjuring melt in your mouth. Pure, bubbly joy. 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

0: Post Malone. I Ain't Coming Back. It's Today FM. It's just after 7:30. We're on a job counter view this evening. Hello, Kieran. Was a kitchen porter, a hotel porter, a laundry porter, a bookie, a banker, a cinema kiosk operative, teacher, father.
1: Ah. Kieran, how much work have you put in over the years? Very impressive.
0: Is father the worst paid out of all Kieran's positions?
1: The most stressful as well, possibly, but the most rewarding, of course.
0: Of course. Of course, Kieran. Posh Pop is very rewarding. Not monetarily. You're not going to see anything in your bank account. What you will get, though, is a lovely dinger. Here is a song we know you've heard before, but we've given it to an orchestra. Do you know it anymore? A cheap orchestra.

0: They actually started playing better when I called them cheap.
1: They really upped their game, didn't they? Because they knew how important it was to be taking part in Posh Pop. So that is the song that we've turned posh with the help of strings, all the fancy instruments. But do you know what it's called?
0: From the top, please, lads.

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Answer in around 15 minutes' time. This is Alex Warren.

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0: Might have been hearing over the past couple of days. Maybe you're hearing this for the first time this month of September. 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
2: With the Jack and Jill Children's Foundation. I've got the
0: power! There's a man on the phone who would have no problem coming up with ideas on what you could do a Power Hour on. Damien, hello.
4: Hello.
0: Damien, thank you for joining us. We looked at your list of jobs and we thought, we need this man to explain himself. Can you remember them all from the very beginning?
4: Probably not from the very beginning. I think it started out helping my father on a bread van when I was doing my junior cert.
3: And then what next?
4: After that, I was in a shop just doing deli work. Then I went on to work in bars. Then I did customer service in phones. Now, a lot of jobs might mean I wasn't very good at all those jobs. But
0: look, we all accept that. We've all done a job or two that we thought wasn't for us. Or even if we thought it was for us, maybe somebody else thought it wasn't for us. So bread man, yeah. Bar man, then there was a direction towards art?
4: Well, yeah, I went back to college upskilled and then I went into the TV and film side of things, and so I was trainee art director. I was a production designer in an Irish national broadcaster for a while.
3: Very good.
0: Yeah. A nice succinct way of putting it.
4: I don't want to give anything away.
0: No, you couldn't.
3: Would you forgive my ignorance? An art director in the film and TV world. What are you doing in that line of work?
4: Basically, I work right underneath the production designer. So the production designer has a vision and then like kind of project manage, make it happen.
0: Oh, wow. So if I thought I want a plush couch with a bar background and a pink flamingo, you'd be the man that I'd be talking to?
4: Yeah, well, I'd basically say too expensive, go to IKEA.
0: So you're a financial controller is what you're really telling us.
4: Pretty much, yeah.
3: What's been the highlight of the jobs over the years, Damien?
4: I'm literally just back from the Venice Film Festival.
0: Oh, flexing on the national airwaves. Stunning. What brought you there? Was it a particular film or project?
4: Yeah, so I worked on a film last year in Ireland. Werner Herzog shot a film. It's called Fucking Bastard. I had to be careful in saying that.
0: I don't know if
3: you're right. That'd be booking with a B. I just make that very clear.
4: Yeah,
0: you could have been a little bit more careful, but we'll carry on.
4: Yeah, so Donald Gleeson was in it, and Rooney and Kate Mara, the sisters, were in it. And
3: I've seen the synopsis of this. Sorry, it's so interesting. Isn't it based on a true story of twin sisters who were like so in sync with each other?
4: Yeah, exactly. That's it. They spoke in unison and all that, yeah. No, Rooney and Kate did an absolutely stellar performance, yeah.
3: This is amazing. And you were the
4: art
3: man who basically made it look good on screen.
4: Well, no, there was a production designer on it now. His name is Derek Wallace. He's a well-known Irish production designer and I was his art director, yeah.
0: So from bread man to bar man to art director, you're still only in mid-30s. Are you going to stick at this for a while?
4: Yeah, I might just end up retiring in my 50s and mind dogs for a living or something, I think.
3: get back to the Cannes Film Festival as well, if you can.
4: If I can,
3: if
4: yeah.
3: If you can, yes. Oh, Damien, a stellar lineup. Your LinkedIn must be a long scroll through, but cheers for chatting to us.
4: Cheers, thanks, guys.
0: Damien Gurmila, and we look forward to seeing Damien's credits on films and stuff now. I'll be looking out for him.
3: Genuinely, I just seen an article on that film that he worked on most recently. It sounds fascinating and the cast is amazing, so do really want to see it.
0: I would ask you what the name of that film was, but we got a little bit too close to the edge when he was mentioning it. So, Werner Hogs?
3: So, Booking?
0: Yes.
3: With a B?
0: Yeah, be careful now.
3: Bastard.
0: Okay. Is that the actual name?
3: That's the name of the film. Yeah. No, that's actually the name of the film. Yeah.
0: Okay.
3: Yeah.
0: We weren't just trying to be PG for this time of evening. I'm not going to say it because I know exactly what I'll say. But you've heard it once. You can Google it now, right?
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0: Cat's Eye Animal on Today FM. It is Devin Fanula trying to find you. Do you have the most amount of job titles possible? You won't believe who has joined us. Zorro. It is an actual Zorro. 2004 to 2026 career. Started as a transport manager. Became a pallet breaker, carpenter, labourer, concrete truck driver, hire all driver, shredder driver, mechanic, wind turbine technician. Wow, what a change.
1: Zorro. All very practical jobs. All very, there is a clear job to be done. I'm going to do it. Not coming on like us two soft lads and talking on the radio for a few hours, you know?
0: Can I divert the attention away from us soft lads?
1: Yeah.
0: To these women who have had it very easy. Straight from school into a music career. Ah, what do they know?
1: I'm flat out on the road over the last while and they're not taking a break anytime soon.
0: All VIP travel, I hear. I know, they're unbelievable. They deserve so much support. Great Irish band, Florence Road, 7563. Stephen Fanula, it's Today FM.

four powerhouses of Irish Manon make up Florence Road. 7563 on Today FM. It's Dave and Fionnuala with a game that we call Posh Pop. We take a song that you've heard before, potentially a pop song, and we make it posh with an orchestra. What is it?

0: Do you know what it is now? Who's getting dingers?
1: Ellen G. Jason can have one. Niamh, who's in Kinsealy. Kyle Kavanagh. And throw one to Elaine and Claire Galway.
0: There we go. Ellen G sounds like a great West of Ireland rapper name.
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0: 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I want to hear it again.
2: You were a child, crawling on your knees towards it.
0: So good.
3: That's MGMT, kids. That's what that is.
0: Yeah, sir. It's Today FM.

0: pop this evening. Actually, what is it, Dahi?
1: That's MGMT, kids. That's what that is.
0: Thanks, son.
2: That is quiz.
0: How are you? We're Dave and Fionnuala. We're very new, and the Is Quiz is new to Today FM too, and to the contrary. I am proud and also ashamed to say I hold the record for the most points on the Is Quiz. 8. Nobody's come even close. 6.
3: It was a very impressive performance by you, Dave, but I know that it can and will be beaten. Will it be tonight? Not to put the pressure on you.
0: No.
3: We just want to see how you get on. You don't have to beat Dave. It'd just be a cherry on top if you did.
0: 30 seconds going a clock. All general knowledge questions. Why is it called the Is Quiz? Because every question ends with is. We had Ray, the bus driver, on yesterday. Started slow, got going, got a 4. So I still hold the record. Would love to have you on for this game. Have the crack. Text or WhatsApp is. All we need is IS in a text or WhatsApp to 087-4100-102. And we play after 8.
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21: Good evening, I'm Daniel Pitcher. Former President Mary McAlee says a proposed delay to the integration of the GAA, LGFA and Camogie Association would create a roadblock and leave the process facing significant uncertainty. She stepped down as chair of the Integration Committee after the GAA sought more time to complete the amalgamation. A special congress had due to be held next month, with the integration targeted for the end of 2027. It's understood the GAA wanted that deadline pushed back by 5 years. years. Britain, France and Canada are to ban imports of goods from Israeli settlements in the West Bank. In a joint statement, the three governments say that expanding settlements and increasing settler violence pose an urgent threat to a two-state solution. Prime Ministers Andy Burnham and Mark Carney, along with the French President Emmanuel Macron, say targeted measures will also be taken against those who facilitate or profit from settlements. Ryanair is calling for the head of Britain's air traffic control service to resign following today's major system failure. The airline says more than 65,000 of its passengers were affected, while at Dublin Airport, 23 outbound and 21 inbound flights were cancelled. Britain's national air traffic services says a fix has now been implemented. Ryanair COO Neil McMahon says it's not good enough.
1: Over 50 flights today have been cancelled and hundreds more delays due to yet another IT failure at NATS. Despite promises, reports and assurances that they would fix the systems, once again NATS, under Martin Roth's leadership, the failed airlines who are trying to get their passengers to and from the UK. Enough's enough.
21: And Commissioner Mann is investigating X over protections for young people on its platform. The regulator is also concerned around parental controls on what type of content their children have access to. Digital Services Commissioner at Commissioner Mann is John Evans.
3: The Platform X allows pornography and videos depicting gratuitous violence on their service, and they're entitled to do that. But under the online safety code, if they do that, they must put in place measures to protect young people.
21: And that's your news for now.
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24: Good evening, I'm Eve Conway. Dr. Mary McAleese has stepped down as chairperson of the Integration Committee after the GAA asked for an extension to the timeline for joining up the GAA, LGFA and Camogie associations. The three bodies had been set to hold a special congress next month with an agreed plan to complete integration by the end of 2027. It's understood the GAA was keen to push that date back by 5 years while remaining fully committed to the project. Former President McAleese said that the change would create a roadblock and create significant uncertainty about integration. Speaking this evening, Yvan Ni Quillon has called the news worrying and alarming.
25: For this news to break today and for us all to hear about it through the media is shocking in one sense, but it's very worrying and alarming about the future of our games, because this was already agreed upon democratically by the organisations, and now a management committee that doesn't actually have democratic rights to make these decisions has suddenly decided that it's not going to be feasible.
24: The Champions League returns this evening. Last season's Europa League winners Aston Villa defeated Club Brugge 3-2. And Troy Parrott makes his Champions League debut as Real Betis travel to Lille. He was named in Manuel Pellegrini's starting 11, and that game has just kicked off in the last few moments. In tennis, the quarterfinals at the US Open began today, with both of the defending champions in action. Women's top seed Aryna Sabalenka defeated Wimbledon champion Linda Noskova in 3 sets, while reigning men's champion Carlos Alcaraz goes up against American Ben Shelton later tonight. And finally, in sailing at the Women's ILCA 6 World Championships in Dunleary, both Eve McMahon and Annalise Murphy have secured their places in Gold Fleet tomorrow. Murphy secured her best result of the championship today with a 5th place finish in the second race. This means they will battle for the top 10 and aim for a space in Saturday's medal series. To hear live commentary of the League of Ireland every Friday, download the Go Loud app now.
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21: Mostly dry tonight with isolated showers and clear spells and lows of 7 to 11 degrees.
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0: Perhaps you could put this money towards going seeing our beloved Troy Parrott in action for Real Betis. 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
27: 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Is he making his Champions League debut for them this evening? 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
0: 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And if it comes to you, please answer it within five rings. Tell us that there is 305 grand in the cash machine. 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
0: I love you, but do I love you enough to spend a tenner to sit beside you on the plane? I don't know. The Is Quiz, back of this Tuesday night. Yesterday, a score of 4. Can you beat it? Is Quiz, next.

0: Shaboozy, a bar song. It's Today FM.
1: That is quiz.
0: We're Dave and Fionnuala. We realise that we are still the new kids and this might be old, very new to you, as it is new to us. The is quiz. 30 seconds on the clock. Random questions. General knowledge. Every question ends with is. How many can you get? Ray came on yesterday. We had great chats with him about his routes. He is a bus driver for one of the national services. He's on a tour of Athlone this week. Waterford to Athlone?
2: That's the route he's on, just taking a little cover work. Usually he's heading from Waterford to Cork or Waterford to Limerick, I think, but it's from Munster to the Midlands this week. Ray was decent.
0: We put 30 seconds on a clock for him, and this is what happened last night.
2: The city that'll host the next Summer Olympics is?
3: No idea.
2: The former One Direction star from Mullingar is?
3: Niall Horan.
2: The famous Manchester band with hits like Wonderwall and She's Electric is? The county where Paul Mescal is from is?
3: Tipperary.
2: The term for animals that only eat plants is?
3: Herbivores.
2: The name of Britain's Prince Harry's wife is?
3: Meghan Markle.
2: The official language of Brazil is?
3: Spanish.
0: Is it Spanish, Fionnuala?
2: It's not, it's Portuguese.
0: That means Ray ended up with a score of 4 yesterday. I'm not slighting Ray in the slightest. We had great times with him. However, that score is so beatable.
2: Will it be you who joins us this evening in the next few minutes and takes on the is quiz? It's just a bit of fun.
0: High score is 6. Ray is a 4 from yesterday. We know you can do it. If you've got the stuff to do it, if you have the belief to do it of this Tuesday night, take it on. Text or WhatsApp is to 087 4100 102 and be our latest is quiz player. Nobody loses. We're all winners. But there's no participation medals. We're not that kind of show. Tame Impala, loser. Today FM.

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2: That is quiz.
1: Good evening. Stephen Fanilla, just after 8:15. Is quiz once again. Ray. He was Ray of Sunshine yesterday. He managed 4 in the Is Quiz. Amanda is the high score to beat from Sunday, sitting on 6. But there's a man here who's going to take on Amanda, take on the world, and take on the Is Quiz. Oisin, are you well?
3: I'm not too bad. Now, how are you getting on, lads?
1: Not so bad at all. Oisin, you've had a bit of a long day. Can you tell us and tell the people, what have you been up to?
3: Not much, though. Just finished up a bit of a shift there now. Just finished up at about 8 o'clock there. I work in IT, but I don't have to get too far in the morning. Thankfully, God, I work from home. So,
4: well, that's good to hear. No commute. But what time did you start?
1: Yeah, you've been very modest.
3: Yeah, I started about 9 or half 8 or less. So,
4: 12 hours basically. You could call it 12 hours.
3: Yeah, but for someone else to do it. Yeah.
1: That was Dolly Parton's first option. Working 9 to 8. What a way to make a living. IT. So, are you the man who was asked by family members and relatives to fix things?
3: Probably, yeah. Something along those lines, anyway.
1: Free labour. Obviously, you do a more complicated job than that, but you're asked, why does this not come up? And it's just because they haven't changed it to HDMI 2.
3: Yeah, it's a lot of turning things off and turning things back on again.
4: I was just about to ask, could you give us a percentage hit rate of when turning it off and on again is actually the solution?
3: Yeah, it's probably 90% of the world's problems, I think, could be solved by turning things off and turning things back on again.
1: Oisin, I know you're in a bit of planning for next May. You're a man like myself, getting married.
3: That's right, yeah. Yeah, myself and my fiancée are there. You're getting married next May. So.
1: Beautiful. How are things shaping up for you?
3: Oh, Jesus, I don't know where to start. It's not too bad. We have I'm on the entertainment side of the house anyway, so... That's shaping up all right.
1: Not to ruin the plans for all the lovely attendees and maybe your fine fiance as well. Do we have a band booked? Do we have a DJ booked?
3: We do, yeah. We have both booked.
1: Actually, you're flying it.
3: Yeah, that's always the start anyway.
1: Excellent.
4: And a very important question to find out. The stag, what's the plan?
1: That's not his fault.
3: No, at all, but we'll play that by ear, I'd say. Sooner to the date, I'd say. But no, I have no plans for the stag yet anyway.
1: Oisin, we're wishing you the very best of luck with the wedding planning. It sounds to be going well, and we're wishing you the very best of luck here.
3: Cheers, mate.
1: Ready to go on the Is Quiz?
3: Yes.
1: Well, we begin in 3, 2, 1, go.
4: The name of the coffee shop in the TV series Friends is?
3: Central Park.
4: The Irish footballer who's moved to the Spanish side, Real Betis, is?
3: Paris.
4: The fastest land animal in the world is?
3: Cheetah.
4: The famous Irish Love Island contestant from Longford is?
3: Maura Higgins.
4: The county which is home to the Rock of Cashel is?
3: Chip.
4: The Shakespeare play which features the character Shylock is?
3: Pass.
4: The Scottish mythical creature in Living in Loch Ness, is?
3: Monster.
4: The location used to film the Irish version of The Traitors is?
3: Stancastle.
1: Unbelievable performance.
2: That is quiz.
1: You were going so fast, I couldn't even keep up with what you were getting right. I feel there was very little wrong in there, sir.
4: Just one pass for Oisin. Yeah. A remarkable run. But the Shakespeare play featuring the character Shylock is The Merchant of Venice.
1: Of course.
4: A staple of the junior cert curriculum, I believe. Yeah. I don't know if it still is. It was in my day. 7, Oisin.
1: Unbelievable. Oisin, we are celebrating, but there is a way to go yet, but you go straight to the top of this week's leaderboard.
3: Good stuff. Perfect.
1: Oisin, another long day to be put in tomorrow, or what does your shift look like?
3: Yeah, another long day tomorrow, but I only work 4 days a week, so at least to get the Friday off anyway. So
1: that's... You shouldn't have told us that at all. We were feeling sorry for you, and we were hyping you up to the nth degree, and now that we know that you're a 4-day messer, all the sympathy and all the admiration is gone, Oisin.
3: You know what they say, if you work enough the first 4 days of the week, you get the Friday off, I think.
1: That's the official line. Oisin, best of luck to you. Thank you, sir.
3: Cheers, lads.
1: Good luck. Oisin, getting married next year from Clare, working 11-hour days, 4 days a week.
4: Is the man just efficient at every area of his life? He's killing it at work. He seems to have the wedding planning completely under control, and then he comes on and swans through the Is quiz. Well done, Oisin.
1: And he also makes a great choice of radio station, Today FM. We play the Is quiz again tomorrow. Fontaines DC, their brand new song from them. And also, who is getting to talk about their last meal on Netflix?
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0: Dermot Kennedy. Power over me on Today FM. It's Dave and Fionnuala just after 8:30. Hello. We've done a week and a bit now on this new show. Our first proper Sunday show on Today FM after the madness and the brilliance of Electric Picnic. But there are still people who have questions about us, want to know all about us, and we're still getting to those questions. Lyndon Tipperary, what would your death row meal be? Do you think you'd know more about a person from hearing about their death row meal?
1: Tells you a bit about them, I think, yeah.
0: Gillian Anderson, I don't think either of us is going to be as complicated as her. So there is this TV show / YouTube series where the presenter sits down with a famous face and asks them about their death row meal and then makes it for them. And then as they're eating, they're answering questions. That is the scenario. That is the idea. Let's hear hers.
2: I'm Gillian Anderson, and this is my last meal.
0: Okay.
2: Fried zucchini flowers.
0: No.
2: Pumpkin ravioli with brown butter and crispy sage.
0: No.
2: Coq au vin.
0: What?
2: My mother's tuna casserole.
0: Okay.
2: My very own G-spot awaken.
0: What?
2: Tonic water with Angostura bitters.
0: What?
2: Raisin pie. Also my mother's recipe. And then my favorite combination of gelato, which is chocolate and lemon side by side.
0: Okay, that's not a bad end, but there's a lot of things in there that I'm like, what? She Look, wants what?
1: Gillian Anderson, a hugely successful actress, probably best known for The X-Files or more recently Sex Education. She was also fantastic in The Fall. She's a cultured woman. She is a lived woman. She is a celebrity. She surely had great meals and she's taken a lot there.
0: Death row meal, Fionnuala. I begged you, please only stick to a mains, but you're going starter, main and dessert.
1: There's no way my death row meal on earth would be one course. Are you joking me?
0: Think of the poor undertaker that has to clean you out afterwards and you full as a bingo boss.
1: That's not going to put me off despite your best efforts. We're starting with deep fried brie. Huge chunks of it, all crispy on the outside and loads of melty cheese.
0: Excellent start. Can I suggest some cranberry sauce?
1: Absolutely, you can.
0: To accompany your brie. Yeah. Not just for turkey, for brie as well.
1: Really good call. Okay, then we go to mains. I am torn here. It's either a creamy seafood linguine.
0: Okay.
1: Or just a top tier lasagna. Like I'm talking excellent level lasagna. So whichever one I go with, it'll be coming with really fresh and chewy garlic bread.
0: Yeah.
1: Either the linguine. And then dessert. Okay, hear
0: me out. Wait. I have questions about the lasagna now.
1: Sorry.
0: Where would you get a top tier lasagna?
1: So I have had a really, really good lasagna in Screens of Gilca in County Galway. Screens.
0: English, please.
1: Screens.
0: Screens.
1: Surname, yeah.
0: Yeah.
1: Of Gilca is the place name.
0: Gilca.
1: Yeah.
0: There's a Gilca in Galway.
1: Yeah, there is a Gilca in Galway. And it's home to Screens. And I have had an exceptional lasagna there.
0: Okay, shout out Screens of Gilca.
1: Yeah.
0: Didn't know you existed, but apparently you have an unbelievable lasagna. Now that we know that, your dessert.
1: I'm going to disgust you here, but you know, just preface this, you know how much I love cereal. So when I really think about it, I'm going to finish things off with a good bowl of crunchy nut cornflakes.
0: Ira, piss off.
1: They're so good.
0: The amount of sugar in a bowl
1: of crunchy nut cornflakes. I love them. I would eat bowl after bowl. So I would be happy. I was having a think. I was like, oh, am I going to go
0: You're
1: with some sort of cheesecake?
0: Rage baiting us all.
1: No, I love it. I'm genuine.
0: You're rage baiting us.
1: Not. I would never joke about food.
0: You're doing this for a reaction.
1: Love crunchy nut cornflakes. Just the sweetness, it's nearly too sweet, I would argue. But it's a toss up between that and some sort of a Toblerone cheesecake maybe. But the crunchy nut cornflakes, sublime.
0: Okay, we're talking about a death row meal here. But if you were in a restaurant, if you were in Screens of where?
1: Gilca.
0: If you were in Screens of Gilca in Galway and you had your beautiful lasagna and they presented you with the dessert menu and there was cheesecake, there was brownies, there was tiramisu and there was crunchy nut cornflakes. Would you go for them?
1: I would be buzzing. I love seeing things on a menu that you don't normally see. And I think it's just an unexpected end to the meal. I will grant you that, but a very tasty one.
0: 087-4100-102 if you would like to say something disparaging to Fionnuala about her choice of crunchy nut cornflakes as a dessert. As a dessert.
1: You've eaten crunchy nut, right? You
0: I
1: know
0: have.
1: How sweet they are.
0: But look, cereal in the morning, cereal in the afternoon, cereal in the evening, whatever. Cereal as a dessert, step too far.
1: Bring it to me and let me have it as my death row meal.
0: 087-4100-102. This is new from Ray. Joy. Joy to us all. It's Today FM. I declare.

0: Mad Good enters. Ray, Joy on Today FM. It's Dave and Fionnuala. You're still getting to know us, asking us questions. There are some that we have left in the long grass, and now we are peeling back the grass and looking at them and answering them. What would be your death row meal? Fionnuala, I've forgot your starter. Your mains is a very good lasagna, and none of us will forget what you would choose for dessert.
1: A bowl of crunchy nut cornflakes.
0: Patrick, would you like to speak to Fionnuala?
2: Alive. Jesus, Fionnuala, I know you have a weird spelling of your name, but my God, your death row dessert, crunchy nut cornflakes.
0: Yes.
2: My God, there's so many choices. Cereal, oh Lord. But your luck, whatever floats the boat. Love the new show, lads. You! Up tip.
0: Gourmila Patrick. Is Patrick questioning your choice of cereal or your choice of cereal as a dessert?
1: I think it's the choice of cereal as a dessert. Okay. Yeah. Look, I know it's out there, but it's the last meal on earth. And like, I can think of nothing better than finishing my time on this earth than with a bowl of crunchy nut cornflakes. And I'm being genuine, by the way.
0: She is. That's the scary part. I'd love to tell you, look, she's doing this for rage betting. She's doing this to engage you and keep you listening to the radio and get you absolutely incensed. This woman is genuine. She will take crunchy nut cornflakes as a dessert on her death row meal, or in any restaurant for that matter, if they were brave enough to serve crunchy nut cornflakes as a dessert.
1: I feel I'm just opening myself up to more hatred, disdain, discouragement here, but I did have a bowl after my lunch yesterday.
0: Hello, Jackie and Wicklow. In school, brackets boarding school, nearly 40 years ago now, we used to have Rice Krispies, vanilla ice cream and golden syrup. Yum, says Jackie in Wicklow. My kids love it now.
1: Jackie, I think I have all those foods in my house. Won't say I'm going to have it after the show this evening, but could be well on the menu tomorrow.
0: Getting a piece of paper now. Yeah, yeah. Jackie in Wicklow. And just from the top again, Rice Krispies, vanilla ice cream and golden syrup. Hello, Lorna. Are you well? No, you're not. Because she's just back from walking a three-legged horse.
1: Okay. Curious of the logistics. Good for Pitya.
0: We'll come back to the horse. Stop talking about food. I'm starving. Lorna, we do apologise about that. Also, a three-legged horse. Are you just walking a tripod? And how does that work?
1: Lorna, we're really, really impressed by how you've spent your evening. We just can't quite visualise it.
0: You could put a camera or a phone on top of that horse because it is a tripod. Can we see a picture of that horse? Lorna, I'm being sceptical. I don't know if I believe you. I haven't seen a three-legged horse.
1: Believe that Lauren is starving, so maybe take Jackie's suggestion of the Rice Krispies, ice cream and golden syrup to keep you going a while.
0: God, what has this show descended to? 087 4100 102. Amble to play for you, and we want to send you to a Christmas show in Three Arena on us.
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0: Gala and Bryn Christopher, Sweet Lovin' on Today FM with Dave and Fionnuala. We want to send you to a Christmas show in Three Arena where Kneecap cover all the classics. Fairytale New York. All I want for Christmas is you. Last Christmas, I gave you my heart.
1: And a great version of Feliz Navidad.
0: I think they'll do some of their own songs as well. Three Arena, 16th of December. We have tickets for you. Last night, you had to guess who the celebrity was. Ask Huelga. Quega Cent.
1: So who's it going to be tonight?
0: That was 50 Cent. We got another one for you after nine.
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10: A very good night from the newsroom. I'm Daniel Pitcher. Mary McAlee says a proposed delay to the integration of the GAA, LGFA and Camogie Association would create a roadblock and leave a process facing significant uncertainty. The former president has stepped down as chair of the integration committee after the GAA sought more time to complete the amalgamation, which had been targeted by the end of next year. Chairperson of the Oireachtas Sports Committee, Labour Deputy Alan Kelly's paid tribute to her work.
11: They agreed that it was going to happen in 2027, and she gave that evidence in front of my Oireachtas Sports Committee, and I think she felt, because of that and because of the letter she received from the GAA, she felt she had no alternative but to resign, because you can't go from a situation from saying that it was going to happen in 2027 a few months ago to now the GAA, the largest component of this integration, saying it's not going to happen for another 5 years.
10: Focus Ireland is calling for the immediate publication of the government's homeless action plan. The charity's latest annual report shows more people are engaging with services because they're homeless or at immediate risk of homelessness. A record 4,800 children were helped by Focus Ireland last year. Britain, France and Canada are to ban imports from Israeli settlements in the occupied West Bank. The three governments say settlement expansion and rising settler violence pose an urgent threat to a two-state solution. Israel has reacted furiously, announcing the closure of the British consulate in East Jerusalem and banning several politicians. Another night of Traitors Ireland drama is about to kick off, with all eyes on a potential new recruit. Last night's show saw Pádraig Kay become the third traitor to be caught out in just 4 round tables, leaving Carla calling the shots on her own. He says choosing Aoife could be Carla's first big risk in the game.
12: What could happen here is Aoife refuses. Where does Carla go? Aoife accepts, knowing her fate, and then goes, okay, I'm on borrowed time, I've 1 day left, so I'm going to crash into her Venga bus and I'm going to take her out with me.
10: And that's your news for now.
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13: With Einhell, one battery, over 350 power tools, one system, total control.
14: Good evening, I'm Eve Conway. Dr. Mary McAleese announced this evening that she has stepped down as chairperson of the Integration Committee. This comes after the GAA asked for an extension to the timeline for joining up the GAA, LGFA and Camogie Association. Speaking this evening, CEO of the Gaelic Players Association, Tom Parsons, said he was shocked by the news.
15: And this is a big shock, and that's very surprising, because I'm meeting the GAA leadership on a weekly basis, and this has surprised me. to be honest, when you look at the timelines, you know, June of this year, the steering committee met very publicly in an Oireachtas committee meeting and committed to integration. I'm also a member of GA Central Council, and in August, this wasn't challenged.
14: The Champions League returned this evening. Last season's Europa League winners Aston Villa defeated Club Brugge 3-2. And Troy Parrott made his Champions League debut as Real Betis take on Lille. He was named in Manuel Pellegrini's starting 11, but at half-time, Betis were 2-1 down. Elsewhere, Jose Mourinho's Real Madrid are 2-0 up against Inter Milan at half-time. Former Shelburne boss Joey O'Brien has been named as an additional support coach for the Republic of Ireland under-17s team. The under-17 World Cup will take place in Qatar this November. O'Brien, who took over from Damien Duff at Shelburne, will work under head coach John Cotter. The quarterfinals at the US Open tennis began today, with both of the defending champions in action. Women's top seed Aryna Sabalenka defeated Wimbledon champion Linda Noskova in 3 sets, while reigning men's champion Carlos Alcaraz goes up against 8th seed Ben Shelton later tonight. And finally, at the women's ILCA 6 World Championships in Dunleary, both Eve McMahon and Annalise Murphy have secured their places in Gold Fleet tomorrow. This means they will both battle for the top 10 and aim for a space in Saturday's medal series. To hear live commentary of the League of Ireland every Friday, download the Go Loud app now.
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10: Mostly dry tonight with isolated showers and clear spells and lows of 7 to 11 degrees.
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0: 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After that, the call. 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

0: Mars, 24 Karat Magic on Today FM. It's David Fanula, hello. Quarter past nine, nearly there, of this Tuesday night. We're still getting to know each other, we're still getting to know you, having people on for the Yiz quiz, your interactions, your WhatsApps, your questions, like Andy in Athlone. What's the seating like up there in Today FM? Is it like the buddy seat in a tractor cab? So if you have seen a tractor on the road, you might think, oh, there's only one seat in there. In some more modern tractors, there is like a fold-out seat. I can assure you, Andy, everything is perfectly okay for seats here in Today FM. There are three seats here, Fanula, producer Shannon, and then out in the actual office floor outside of the studio, loads of seats.
1: We're spoiled for choice.
0: We actually share a desk with a breakfast team, so they're gone by the time we're getting in. No complaints there. However, I do want to make my first complaint about Today FM.
1: Is there any way of getting you to rebrand it as a suggestion? Because we're at very early stages here in the new job.
0: I don't want to go to the Today FM boss because he will silence me.
1: I mean, that's probably fair. We're barely in the door.
0: I will not be silenced.
1: I really implore you, just make it a suggestion. Okay, but if you have to call it a
0: Fanula,
1: complaint...
0: You have to be brave. Just because we're new kids in here doesn't mean we can be pushovers and accept substandards in Today FM. The spoons are too small.
1: If you're referring specifically to the teaspoons...
0: I will condense down my answer. I will drill down so I am specific. The teaspoons in Today FM are far too small and delicate for modern standards. That is my numero uno complaint about working here.
1: Oh, number one, there's more.
0: Yes, well, it is the top priority.
1: Okay. So what's happening when you are trying to use a Today FM teaspoon?
0: You can't even squeeze your own bag. They're that small. And I'm not saying I have a big bag. It's a normal standard Barry's tea bag. I can't even have the power to squeeze. They're tiny, tiny little spoons. They're like little drug spoons. I hate them.
1: So is it the width of the actual spooning part or is it the length of the spoon in total? Oh, what's the issue?
0: They're short and they're not witty.
1: Okay.
0: What's the opposite of width? Thin. They're short and thin. These spoons, they're a disgrace. Nobody will believe me right now, but have you seen these? Just imagine your normal size mug and you're trying to make tea. Your fingers are practically in the tea trying to get to the bottom to get your tea bag. They're terrible spoons.
1: Do you know what? I don't want to be a troublemaker, but I will back you on this.
0: Thank you.
1: Because somehow, as well as having two small spoons, teaspoons, the mugs are just
0: Whoa, Fanula.
1: They're not giving me a satisfactory cup of tea.
0: I haven't finished. This is my time. Somebody also robbed my Mars bars.
1: They didn't.
0: They did.
1: Where did you... Now, hang on a second. Are you sure you haven't just misplaced them?
0: No, because they were beside my Bounty bars, which are mysteriously untouched.
1: That's not a mystery. Bounty is an absolute crock.
0: How dare you?
1: Muck.
0: How dare you? How dare you? Please, have some decorum in this court. Yeah, my Barry's bars are gone and the teaspoons are too small. I'm thinking of quitting. I'm thinking of calling a halt. The commute from Athlone to Dublin, not sound, up and down, happy, in and out, tolls. What about your price of diesel? Forget about it. Spoons too small and my Barry's bars gone. I think I've had enough.
1: That is a country song waiting to happen. Can we get this released?
0: That's the new single by the country duo Dave and Fanula. My spoons are too small and my Mars bars are gone. Out now from all good record shops. My pitch it to Olivia Rodrigo. Stupid song, Today FM. New York

0: stupid song could ever say.
1: Olivia Rodrigo's stupid song on Today FM. Oh yeah, Dave and Fionnuala wanting to send you to the Three Arena at Christmas time to see Kneecap. The boys are going to be there 16th of December. Yes, we want to send you there for free. No queuing up on Ticketmaster, no worrying about, oh, am I going to afford this? We're going to play a game with you. We played it last night. Fionnuala has had the genius idea of taking some well-known celebrities and doing some translations on their name. We might have peaked last night with Quaid Ascent, not going to lie.
2: No, I think we can continue this because tonight we're asking you to guess the celeb Osquelga. Technically, multiple celebs, I will give you the clue that it is a group.
1: Like a group of what?
2: I'm going to say the word Bon Rian.
1: Band. Yeah. Yeah.
2: Well, that's not what Bon Rian means.
1: All right. Okay.
2: Yeah. But it is a band.
1: All
2: you have
1: right.
2: to guess the celeb slash band Osquelga. What you are translating is Bon Rian.
1: Bon?
2: Rian.
1: Bon Rian.
2: Yeah. Bon Rian. I'm not 100% sure where I meant to put the emphasis in the word, but Bon Rian. Yeah.
1: Bon Rian. Is Bon white?
2: No, it's not. No.
1: Right.
2: Bon is white with a father, so no. Don't confuse the situation. Bon Rian is the word.
1: Bon.
2: You don't need to be because you don't have to guess it, Dave.
1: Old band, new band.
2: Old band.
1: Okay.
2: Yeah.
1: Right. All right. Well, I won't be winning these Kneecap tickets. Do you know who the band, Bon Rian are? Old band.
2: Old band. They're Osquelga now. So who are they?
1: 087-4100-102. And you could be going to Kneecap 16th of December, Dublin's 3 Arena. You might have to give out clues. We'll see how we go. Role model to play for you. And Dave versus Fionnuala. Who'll win tonight?
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0: George Ezra. The man who said he was taking a break and we haven't heard from him since. Anyone for you on Today FM, it is Davin Fanula. Troy Parrott making his Champions League debut tonight against Lille for Real Betis. He currently, with 20 minutes to go, it's 3-2 and he has scored the winner, but there's still loads of time to go. And Kylian Mbappe's brother, Ethan Mbappe, has been sent off for Lille. So it's looking good for Troy Parrott and the boys.
1: Fair play to Troy. Tough going being Kylian Mbappe's brother, also a footballer.
0: And also to be called Ethan. Very unfortunate. Sorry to the Ethans. We want to send you to Kneecap at Dublin's 3 Arena, 16th of December. Free tickets on us, but you need to do some translation work.
1: Who is the celebrity Oscuilga? This evening, asking you to figure out the band who's gone Oscuilga. Bon Rian, what you were asked to translate.
0: Let's go to line 7. Is that Niamh from Monaghan? Hello, Niamh from Monaghan.
2: Hi, yeah.
0: Are you well?
2: I'm good, how are you?
0: Not too bad. Niamh, are you a Gaelgor by any chance? Do you speak Cúpla Focal? Yeah, you are?
2: Yeah, Cúpla Focal, Mar Tom, Mucha Bunskull.
0: Oh,
2: I'm going to ask Mar Mucha Bunskull.
1: Oh, Anna, what are fad? Agus on what? On what to Gaelga? Does that make sense?
2: Ar Tom, a Gaelga on what?
0: Now, I did not know what Fanula was trying to get you to translate. How would you rate her pronunciation? Clearly you could understand it, but was there any tips or hints you could give?
2: No, I'd say it was a 10 out of 10 pronunciation.
1: Niamh, you've made the slot inside me very, very happy. This is all I wanted to hear when I was in school. And indeed as a fully grown woman. But the important thing, what or who was the celebrity Oscuilga?
2: It was Queen.
1: It was Queen! Well done, Niamh. Congratulations,
0: Niamh. By the way, you're still going to see Kneecap. You're not going to see Queen at Dublin's 3 Arena. But great translation.
2: Thank you so much.
0: Is there anything you would like to say to the people of Oscuilga without cursing? Because I wouldn't be able to fully understand it.
2: I just want to say to the two of you, I absolutely love the show and have been tuning in since she's moved over. And Cogorge, I guess, with Gacrod, Agus Gurmela Margus.
1: Ah, Niamh. You're very good.
0: Niamh, we're very appreciative of you, but you are like ours. We love you, Niamh. We love you.
2: Thank you.
0: Good luck.
2: Best of luck.
0: Thank you so much. I feel bad. I just can't take compliments. I would rather if Niamh came on and said, "Ye are the worst shower that I have ever heard on Today FM. I deal with that better."
1: It's very true. Yeah, it's hard. You're like, are people actually taking them and they're being nice to us? But no, Niamh, well done. Gets the Kneecap tickets. And you could win them tomorrow by guessing the celeb Oscuilga. We'll have a new one for you.
0: Who's Queen again, Oscuilga?
1: Bon Rian.
0: Now we know.
3: Dead versus Fanula. Dead versus Fanula. Dead versus Fanula. Who is gonna win?
0: Something yet to be figured out. What song is going to finish off tonight's show? I pick a song, Fanula picks a song, you pick the winner. It's currently 1-1.
1: Yeah, we are tit for tat since we started Dave versus Fanula on Today FM. Very evenly matched, but who is going to win tonight?
0: My choice to you. Would you like this to play in full?
1: Ooh.
4: Oh,
1: while
4: we're living in, let me tell ya.
0: Jamiroquai. Great song for rearranging the furniture of a Tuesday night at almost 10 o'clock. But will you go for that or will you go for something that might be a little bit more substandard? Let me just find the clip of...
1: He likes any attempt at sabotaging my choice for Dave versus Fanula. Might you be able to locate it?
0: I just have to go into the subfolder. And the subfolder.
1: There's a password to put in and it's all very finicky.
0: You might think I'm putting this on, but...
1: Do you know what would be a great question to ask is, did I actually...
0: I found it.
1: Do you have it?
0: Yeah.
1: Okay, excellent.
0: Okay, it's Jamiroquai, Virtual Insanity versus...

0: Enrique Iglesias. All right, that's a good choice, Vanilla. I think this is going to be a testy battle tonight. We have picked the songs, you pick the winner. If you would like Virtual Insanity by Jamiroquai, it is text or WhatsApp Dave to 087-4100-102. If you prefer the look and the sound of Enrique Iglesias, Escape, then it is Finn in a text or WhatsApp to 087-4100-102.
1: The battle commences, you pick the winner.
0: Here we go. I'm a little bit feared. But you decide. Malcolm Todd, Earrings, new to the playlist on Today FM.

0: get out of it.
1: Malcolm Todd earrings on Today FM. It's Dave and Fionnuala. Before I reiterate the complaints I have about Today FM, I'd like to make a complaint about myself. We had Niamh from Monaghan on. She was so kind to me, to us, to this show, and I called her a lick arse, and she didn't take it the way I thought she would, so I'd like to apologise to Niamh.
2: Don't leave us, Niamh. We love having you on board.
1: I just don't take compliments well.
2: You need to, yeah, get more comfortable with them.
1: No, you don't.
2: Because you're making the person given the compliment feel bad if you don't accept them graciously, Dave.
1: So sorry to Niamh. Now, complaints that I'm not sorry about. Today FM. The spoons are too small and somebody has stolen my Mars bars. Now, we do have a lead on the Mars bars.
2: Thanks from Dan in the van, who's been doing a little bit of investigating, apparently.
1: Anyone I'm going to trust listening to this show about my missing Mars bars, it's going to be Dan in the van. Who does he think has done it?
2: Matt Cooper, he says.
1: Matt Cooper of The Last Word. Very sensible man, a very nice man. Who gave us a great welcome to Today FM. But was it all a ruse? So he could nibble on my Mars bars.
2: Dan seems to think that Matt has been known to be a lover of Mars bars. See, we can't verify this because we haven't been here long enough. But no. Dan, do you have inside information? I would like to reiterate, Matt, if you are listening, you've been so lovely and welcoming. And I think you've been so welcoming, in fact, that you deserve a taste of Dave's Mars bars.
1: I don't know which is worse. He just took the Mars bars and didn't know who he was stealing them off. Or he knew there were my Mars bars and he was like, those two feckers who come on after me, I have such a very important and intelligent program. And then the filth comes out from 7 to 10 that he'd done it on purpose.
2: You are saying Mars bars in the plural. Was it like two full-size
1: Mars? Got Mars bars. So it was a multi-pack of Mars bars. They come in a three and I had one and two are gone. So Matt Cooper, he's a two-time Mars bar
2: eater. Hang on a second now. We only have Dan and the van's word for that. We have no proof otherwise. So Matt, we are not accusing you. By the way, the teaspoon size and by extension, the mug size, you seem very keen to get a visual on what we're talking about. So if you head to @todayfm on Instagram, our stories there, you will see a demonstration.
1: The actual Mars bar is not there because they're gone because Matt Cooper has eaten them. But the actual spoon that we complained about and the mug / cup, too small. Instagram, Today FM, and you will find the story. I'm going to wait until Matt Cooper has a very important politician on the phone. Maybe he's doing a Micheál Martin or Ursula von der Leyen, and then I will interrupt it by, Matt Cooper, where are my Mars bars? Where are they?
2: Don't know if I can support you on this. I think I appreciate Dan and the van's lead. I think we need to do further investigation.
1: What is your evidence, Dave? Well, Dan in the van told me, so it must be true. We need to get to the truth of who is going to win tonight's Dave versus Fionnuala.
2: I really have high hopes that Escape by Enrique Iglesias is going to beat Dave's Virtual Insanity by Jamiroquai. But you need to vote. It's Dave. That's what you text 087-4100-102 for Jamiroquai. Mm-hmm. And it's Finn for Escape by Enrique Iglesias.
1: We are going to find out in less than 10 minutes.
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0: Pugel and Ultranate. On Today FM, it is Devin Fanilla. Without any evidence whatsoever, two of my Mars bars were robbed in Today FM, and now all the fingers have begun pointing at Matt Cooper. Dan in the van has led the charge. Matt Cooper has been known to be a lover of Mars bars. We have no evidence, but I believe Dan in the van. Kevin is following this up. A Mars a day helps Matt rest and play.
1: That is beautiful. However, our serious business here now. We are, of course, not making unfounded allegations
0: against Matt. I think I am. I think I've taken a notion. I was blaming somebody else, but now I'm all in on Matt Cooper being the Mars bar stealer.
1: I think there's a few more facts to establish, though. We sit at assigned desks.
0: Yeah.
1: Were the Mars bars at your desk?
0: No, the Mars bars were in the communal kitchen on the fifth floor of Marconi House. But they were in an area of the communal kitchen that nobody should have been reaching into.
1: Don't know that. You're not here long enough to make that call. Maybe it's an area that is often reached into in the fifth floor of Marconi House.
0: Well, there were certainly no signs pointing at my Mars bars going, "Everybody, this is the communal Mars bar press. Everybody take a Mars bar."
1: But maybe there's an unspoken rule here that if stuff is left on that press, that it's open season.
0: You're an apologist.
1: I am a person who's interested in the facts.
0: You are a victim blamer, is what they call it in the streets. Oh, well, why did you walk down that alley? Oh, why did you leave your Mars bars there for Matt Cooper to eat? Fanula Corbett.
1: I'm defending you here to the best of my ability.
0: A man of integrity.
1: You have a right of reply, by the way.
0: Well, I should be on Matt Cooper's show tomorrow evening to throw these accusations on him. For now, we'll stick to Temper City, Today FM.

0: Temper City Self-Aware on Today FM. I pick a song, Fionnuala picks a song, you pick the winner to finish the show. I went for Jamiroquai. Fionnuala, who did you go for again?
1: Enrique Iglesias.
0: Escape. Producer Shannon is here, hello.
2: I am here with the results.
0: Before the results, you are going to take care of Matt Cooper tomorrow. We are not going to come in until he is done. So if he has any questions about the accusations we made about him, Robin Myers-Byers, you'll deal with that.
2: Are you scared of Matt Cooper?
0: No. No.
2: You shouldn't be.
0: Well, maybe I am. Anyways, who has won Dave versus Fionnuala? The percentages, the trials and tribulations, what's going on?
2: So, would you believe it? We actually have another 60-40% going on here.
1: Ooh, it's been a popular split before.
2: I think it has been.
1: I came out on the right side of it the last time.
2: Possibly.
1: I think Sunday.
2: So, who's it going to be today?
1: Come on, can I do it again?
2: With 60% of the votes. The winner is Dave!
0: Yes! Crowd goes wild. We all go wild. 2-1 up, baby. 2-1 up for the week.
1: Need to claw back tomorrow.
0: Jamiroquai, Today

0: And there's Jermoquai. Actually, Jermoquai. I was distracted. I was trying to tell you two things at once. That was Jermoquai Virtual Insanity, and also that Troy Parrott scored the winner for Real Betis in his Champions League debut versus Lille.
1: Unbelievable.
0: I was actually a little bit cross-eyed and clearly tongue-tied there for a minute. That concludes Dave and Fionnuala for this Tuesday. Back tomorrow from 7. Derek Quilty with soundtracks, some of the great movie soundtracks and musicals. Unbelievable show, unbelievable broadcaster. He's up next. Back tomorrow from 7. Matt Cooper is a Mars Bars stealer. Take it, Savage Andy.
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13: A very good night from the newsroom. I'm Daniel Pitcher. The GAA will meet with the Sports Minister Patrick O'Donovan tomorrow amid growing uncertainty over plans to integrate the GAA, LGFA and Camogie Association. Former President Mary McAleese has resigned as chair of the Integration Committee after the GAA sought more time to complete the process, which had been targeted for the end of next year. Well, the Camogie Association says that her departure is a huge loss and insists that any difficulties with meeting the deadline are not insurmountable. Minister O'Donovan says integration remains an absolute priority and he'll outline his concerns to the GAA at tomorrow's meeting. Online platforms must ensure content like pornography and extreme violence should not be accessed by children. That's according to Commission Naman as it launched its first investigation into the online safety code into X. It has concerns over parental controls and effective age assurance measures on the platform. Irish Open organisers say that they're ready to adapt if Donald Trump's expected visit to Doonbeg affects this weekend's tournament. The US president is due to travel to his Clare golf resort after meetings with Taoiseach Micheál Martin and President Catherine Connolly. Championship director Paul Gilman was reacting to claims the tournament may have to stop temporarily to allow for Trump's visit.
14: It's a possibility that that could happen. If that was to happen, it would be kept to an absolute minimum to not disrupt play and keep the players moving.
13: And Ryanair says the boss of Britain's air traffic control service should step down after thousands of passengers were hit by today's system failure. More than 65,000 Ryanair customers faced disruption, while 44 flights into and out of Dublin Airport had been cancelled. Britain's National Air Traffic Services says the fault has been fixed. This was the moment a Ryanair flight bound for Luton Airport disembarked its passengers.
15: Leave the aircraft and return into the terminal and away
3: await instructions, hopefully that the slot will come forward a little bit. So at the moment, we'd like you to take your belongings and head back in towards the terminal.
13: And that's your news for now.
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15: With Einhell, one battery for over 350 tools. 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
16: Good evening, I'm Eve Conway. Dr. Mary McAleese announced this evening that she has stepped down as chairperson of the Integration Committee. This comes after the GAA asked for an extension to the timeline for joining up the GAA, LGFA and Camogie Association. Speaking this evening, CEO of the Gaelic Players Association, Tom Parsons, said that he was shocked by the news.
17: And this is a big shock, and that's very surprising because I'm meeting the GAA leadership on a weekly basis, and this has surprised me. To be honest, when you look at the timelines, you know, June of this year, the steering committee met very publicly in an Oireachtas committee meeting and committed to integration. I'm also a member of GAA Central Council, and in August, this wasn't challenged.
16: The Champions League returned this evening. Last season's Europa League winners Aston Villa defeated Club Brugge 3-2, and Troy Parrott marked his Champions League debut with a goal for Real Betis. They were leading Lille 3-2, approaching full-time. Former Shelburne boss Joey O'Brien has been named as an additional support coach for the Republic of Ireland under-17s team. The under-17 World Cup will take place in Qatar this November. O'Brien, who took over from Damien Duff at Shelburne, will work under head coach John Cotter. The quarterfinals at the US Open tennis began today, with both of the defending champions in action. Women's top seed Aryna Sabalenka defeated Wimbledon champion Linda Noskova in three sets. There's an All-American clash between Emma Navarro and Jessica Pegula up next, while reigning men's champion Carlos Alcaraz goes up against 8th seed Ben Shelton later tonight. And finally, in sailing at the Women's ILCA 6 World Championships in Dunleary, both Eve McMahon and Annalise Murphy have secured their places in Gold Fleet tomorrow. This means they'll battle for the top 10 and aim for a space in Saturday's medal series. To hear live commentary of the League of Ireland every Friday, download the Go Loud app now.
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13: Very changeable conditions for the rest of the night with some isolated showers, some clear spells as well. Tomorrow will be largely dry with some breezes and the best of sunny spells across the early part of the day. And highest temperatures of 14 to 18 degrees.
12: Good golly, that indeed is some weather.
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12: 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Look at this. I mean, you're awake. You may as well stay listening. 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Joan Jett and the Black Hearts from Wayne's World 2. Urge Overkill from Pulp Fiction. 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
12: My God, do we love a theme song on this show. And if I was Dave Duke of Dave and Fanula here on Today FM, this would be my entrance music. Composed by Waylon Jennings. From the Dukes of Hazzard. The good old boys. Welcome.

Stone Jet and the Blackhearts, I Love Rock and Roll, which had to be on Wayne's World 2. There was no choice. There was no choice. Wayne's World 2 came out in 1993. Mike Myers, Dana Carvey, Wayne and Garth. 1993. 2003. Oh my goodness me. 33 years ago. What? People born in 1993 are now 33 when Wayne's World 2 came out. Brilliant. Hey, the older the better here on Soundtracks. We can push the boundaries. Until midnight, every song from movies and musicals you love. The screen and the stage. Carly Simon, one of the great Bond themes. Nobody does it better, is on the way from The Spy Who Loved Me. We like James Bond. And this is from Pulp Fiction, one of the most iconic soundtracks of all time. Uma Thurman's Mia Wallace put this on right before the night takes a very dramatic turn. No spoilers. Urge Overkill. Girl, You'll Be a Woman Soon on Today FM Soundtracks. Girl.

0: watching
1: Excuse me, what? 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Prince.
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1: Bat Dance from Tim Burton's Batman of 1989, which would have been the Michael Keaton era. Jack Nicholson is the Joker here on Today FM Soundtracks. I'm Dara Quilty playing the music from movies and musicals you love. And I love doing the show Guns N' Roses from Terminator 2 Judgment Day. You Could Be Mine is on that soundtrack. So I'm going to play it in the next couple of minutes. And now we go to the 1977 007. Roger Moore as James Bond in The Spy Who Loved Me. Carly Simon, Nobody Does It Better. Today FM Soundtracks. No.

0: Axl Rose, Guns N' Roses, You Could Be Mine, Today FM soundtracks. That's from Terminator 2, Judgment Day, which was directed by James Cameron. Arnold Schwarzenegger, 1991 it came out. As we play the music from movies and musicals here on Today FM, in the next few minutes, we go to Frozen for the first time, Kristen Bell and Adina. It's not my first time playing Frozen on the show. The song happens to be called For the First Time. And now, from 1996, this is Madonna, You Must Love Me, from Evita on Today FM soundtracks.
1: Where do we go from here?

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What if I meet the one? 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

0: One of the modern classics, I would say. Would you agree? Frozen. Kristen Bell, Idina Menzel, for the first time in forever. From the original Frozen of 2013 here on Today FM Soundtracks. Dara Quilty playing the music from movies and musicals you love, and I'll push the boundaries of this playlist as far as we possibly can. We're going to go back to the 1930s. Where else in Today FM do you get music from the 1930s? I won't tell you who it is. Was it the first time we saw colour on the television, maybe? A song from the 30s coming up. And next, we go to a very different world. Trainspotting, Underworld, Born Slippy is coming up.
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from 1939. Judy Garland, Over the Rainbow, The Wizard of Oz on Today FM Soundtracks. It is Dara Quilty playing the music from movies and musicals you love. I thought it was a fact. Apparently it's a myth that The Wizard of Oz was the first movie ever made in color, or to introduce color into the television. It was just used to cinematic effect. 1939. Think of that, like World War II. That's crazy. In the film, Dorothy's world in Kansas, I guess, is kind of like a black and white kind of thing. And then she opens the door after the tornado and steps into Oz, and suddenly the entire movie is just beautiful color. Incredible. What a soundtrack. And what a great thing to be able to play it on Today FM, as we play the music from movies and musicals you love from 1939 to the year 2006. This is such a good song. I know it's nighttime radio. I don't want to cause energy, but this is Rascal Flatts from Cars. Life is a highway

0: Ah, it's ripping. That's ripping. Rascal Flatts. Life is a Highway from the Cars movie of 2006. Here on Today FM Soundtracks, it is Dara Quilty, and I just love doing this show. I know it's late at night, but thanks so much for listening. Whether you're on the Go Loud app somewhere, you could be overseas maybe, you're in a different time zone. It's only coming up on 11 o'clock here in Ireland. And after 11, the music from movies and musicals continues. Godzilla, Willy Wonka on the Chocolate Factory, and AC/DC from Iron Man 2. All on the way.
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2: 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Elaine Burke gave her verdict on Netflix's branching out into so-called Insta-docs.
3: They're going to give audiences something they've never had before, depth and craft at the moment it matters most. 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They are trying to say they've created the short-form TV documentary. Give over, lads. And like, depth and craft, broadly speaking, is not what Netflix is known for. A little bit of this is, now I'm sure there's going to be great journalism behind it. There are some really great documentarians who signed up to this project, but there's a little element of journalism by algorithm happening here. And I think that's actually a huge driver of what Instadocs is going to play.
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8: A very good night from the newsroom. I'm Daniel Pitcher. The GAA will meet with the Sports Minister Patrick O'Donovan tomorrow amid growing uncertainty over plans to integrate the GAA, LGFA and the Camogie Association. Former President Mary McAleese resigned as chair of the Integration Committee after the GAA sought more time to complete the process, which had been targeted for the end of next year. Well, the Camogie Association says her departure is a huge loss and insists that any difficulties with meeting the deadline are not insurmountable. Online platforms must ensure content like pornography and extreme violence should not be accessed by children. That's according to Commission Newman as it launched its investigation under the Online Safety Code into X. Digital Services Commissioner John Evans outlines what the potential penalties are.
9: It takes time to gather evidence and build a solid case. Once that is done, if they're found to be in breach, that they could attract a fine of up to 10% of turnover or up to 20 million euro.
8: Planes have started taking off again at Heathrow after air traffic control issues caused hundreds of flight disruptions across the UK. But Britain's busiest airport won't see any arrivals for the rest of the night, with warnings there could be more delays tomorrow. The UK's air traffic service says it's investigating. Chief Executive Martin Rough accepts full responsibility.
10: My huge sympathies to everyone who has been caught up in today's disruption. We never want this sort of thing to happen. I completely understand how frustrating it is for passengers.
8: And spoiler alert, there's a new traitor in the castle. The balance of power has shifted again. The move gives the traitors fresh ammunition in the game and leaves the faithfuls with another secret enemy in their midst. Aoife has accepted the cloak and crossed over to the dark side.
11: Oh my God, I can't even look you in the eye and I'll take it.
12: Sorry. You're gonna have to. You're gonna have to look at me tomorrow, all day. Yeah?
11: Yeah. That feels good.
12: It does feel good. Nice, isn't it? Comfy. Yeah, it's comfy.
8: And that's your news for now.
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13: Good evening, I'm Eve Conway. Dr. Mary McAleese announced this evening that she has stepped down as chairperson of the Integration Committee. This comes after the GAA asked for an extension to the timeline for joining up the LGFA, GAA and Camogie Association. Speaking today, CEO of the Gaelic Players Association, Tom Parsons, said he couldn't understand how the GAA cannot commit to a timeline for integration.
14: The GAA management has stated yesterday in an email that it cannot commit to a definitive timeline and it must pause and reflect, which goes against the motion to prioritise integration. It goes against their very public statement to integrate by 2027. It goes against a very public statement in an Oireachtas committee meeting in June of this year. And it goes against any formal position that has been presented to their own governance structures. So, you know, I'm very proud of our democratic structures, but I just can't get my head over how or who can decide this.
13: Last season's Europa League winners Aston Villa had a winning return to the Champions League as they defeated Club Brugge 3-2. And Troy Parrott marked his Champions League debut with a goal for Real Betis in their 3-2 win over Lille. Elsewhere, Mourinho's Real Madrid defeated Inter Milan 2-1 and Man City beat Porto 2-0 thanks to a Haaland brace. Former Shelburne boss Joey O'Brien has been named as an additional support coach for the Republic of Ireland under-17s team. The under-17 World Cup will take place in Qatar this November. O'Brien will work under head coach John Cotter. And finally, the quarterfinals of the US Open began today. Women's top seed Aryna Sabalenka defeated Wimbledon champion Linda Noskova in three sets. Sabalenka is fighting to keep her position as world number one. She'll drop down to second if Elena Rybakina wins her quarterfinal against King Wingjen tomorrow. To hear live commentary of the League of Ireland every Friday, download the Go Loud app now.
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8: Very changeable conditions for the rest of the night with some isolated showers, some clear spells as well. Tomorrow will be largely dry with some breezes and the best of sunny spells across the early part of the day. Highest temperatures of 14 to 18 degrees.
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1: It's unnecessary. Thank you. Thank you. Thank you. Thank you. For the next 60 minutes on Today FM, every single song from movies and musicals, the screen and the stage, Jamiroquai from Godzilla, Gene Wilder, Willy Wonka and the Chocolate Factory, AC/DC from Iron Man. 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
1: 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We should play more theme songs composed by John Baller. This is the theme of television's Wonder Woman.

0: written specifically for Godzilla. That was Jamiroquai, Deeper Underground, on Today FM soundtracks with Dara Quilty, playing the music from movies and musicals you love. Godzilla was 1998. It was Matthew Broderick. And that was actually Jamiroquai's first ever number one single over in the UK. What about that? What a tune. Coming up in the next few minutes, AC/DC, War Machine, which is on the soundtrack of Iron Man 2. And now, as I like to push the boundaries of the playlist and the show, I say that, we go to 1971 and one of the all-time great musical numbers from a movie musical, Gene Wilder from Willy Wonka and the Chocolate Factory. This is Pure Imagination on Today FM soundtrack.
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AC/DC War Machine from Iron Man 2 of 2010, starring Robert Downey Jr. here on Today FM Soundtracks with Dara Quilty. The music from the screen and the stage. Whether it's a piece of music composed specifically for a movie or a musical or a song that happens to be on a soundtrack, it meets the requirements for this show. Coming up in a few minutes, Huey Lewis and the News, Hip to Be Square, which is used so brilliantly in American Psycho. What a soundtrack, what a movie. Now we go to 1986 and a film that actually took its title from the song. This is the Psychedelic Furs, Pretty in Pink on Today FM Soundtracks.

it's a very gory, and the song just is the complete opposite of what's going on the screen. Brilliant movie, brilliant soundtrack, and perfect for Today FM soundtracks, where we play the music from movies and musicals you love. It is Derek Quilty here. It's Late Night Radio, and I'm glad you're with me. If you're listening on the Go Loud app, if you're overseas somewhere else, just checking in on Ireland, things are good. It's raining, it's not raining, and then it's raining, and then it still isn't raining, but then it rains again. Thanks for being here. Until midnight, I'm going to continue playing music from movies and musicals. Lizzo is on the way, Pink from the Barbie soundtrack. And now I want to go, I think we're barely in the 70s. This would have been probably 1979-ish. The Muppet Movie. The Muppet Movie. Kermit the Frog and the Muppets. It is the Rainbow Connection on Today FM soundtracks. Why?

0: That is Lizzo with the song Pink from the Barbie soundtrack of 2023. Ryan Gosling, Margot Robbie, great movie and great soundtrack. Here on Today FM, Soundtracks with Dara Quilty. The music from movies and musicals you love. A lot to come. Barbara Streisand, Evergreen from A Star Is Born, is on the way. Most of us think about the latest version of that film. There's been multiple versions of it. Bradley Cooper and Lady Gaga. But this is the 1976, starring Barbara Streisand alongside Chris Christopherson. It's a beautiful song. Evergreen is on the way in the next few minutes. And coming up next from Bulworth. Great song. Praz, Ghetto Superstar, is next.
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0: Barbra Streisand, Evergreen. From A Star Is Born, the 1976 A Star Is Born, starring Barbra Streisand alongside Chris Christopherson. And she didn't just sing the music, she wrote a lot of the music herself, winning the Academy Award for Best Original Song. And she was the first ever woman to win an Oscar as a composer. Sensational voice. And indeed, the Lady Gaga and Bradley Cooper version of A Star Is Born that came out in recent years is also brilliant. It's an iconic film. I'm always happy to play music from it here on Soundtracks. I got one more for you from one of my favorites. I mean, the creators of South Park, Trey Parker and Matt Stone, wrote The Book of Mormon. And it's just so funny and so brilliant. And from The Book of Mormon, the original Broadway cast, this is All American Prophet on Today FM Soundtracks.
1: You all know the Bible is made of testaments old and new. You've been told it's just those two parts, or only one if you're a Jew.

0: take you back to biblical times, 1823. An American man named Joe living on a farm in the Holy Land of Rochester, New York.
1: You mean the Mormon prophet Joseph Smith?
0: That's right, that young man spoke to God.
1: He spoke to God?
0: And God said, Joe, people really need to know that the Bible isn't two parts. There's a part three to the Bible, Joe. And I, God, have anointed you to dig up this part three that is buried by a tree on the hill in your backyard.
1: Wow, God says go to your backyard and...

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Even if people ask you to show the plates to them, don't. Just copy them onto normal paper. Even though this might make

0: God, why are you letting me die? 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They'll have to believe it just 'cause. Oh, I guess that's kind of what you were going for.
1: The prophet Joseph Smith died for what he believed in. But his followers, they kept heading west. And Brigham Young led them to paradise, a sparkling land in Utah they called Salt Lake City. And there, the Mormons multiplied and made big Mormon families, generation to generation, until finally, they made me. And now it's my job.

0: 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All American.
1: From the original Broadway cast of The Book of Mormon, which opened in 2011, and 15 years later, it is still running every single day on Broadway in New York. All-American Prophet, The Book of Mormon, Today FM soundtracks. 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Tomorrow, the brilliant Clodagh Lawler will be here. 10 and midnight tomorrow, Today FM's Country Hits. So make sure to listen to that if you're up late. Thanks for hanging out with me tonight. The Ian Dempsey Breakfast Show is back in the morning from 6. Have a good night.
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13: A very good night from the newsroom. I'm Daniel Pitcher. The GAA will meet with the Sports Minister Patrick O'Donovan tomorrow amid growing uncertainty over plans to integrate the GAA, LGFA and the Camogie Association. Former President Mary McAleese resigned as chair of the Integration Committee after the GAA sought more time to complete the process, which had been targeted for the end of next year. Well, the Camogie Association says her departure is a huge loss and insists that any difficulties with meeting the deadline are not insurmountable. Online platforms must ensure content like pornography and extreme violence should not be accessed by children. That's according to Commission Newman as it launched its investigation under the Online Safety Code into X. Digital Services Commissioner John Evans outlines what the potential penalties are.
14: It takes time to gather evidence and build a solid case. Once that is done, if they're found to be in breach, that they could attract a fine of up to 10% of turnover or up to €20 million.
13: Planes have started taking off again at Heathrow after air traffic control issues caused hundreds of flight disruptions across the UK. But Britain's busiest airport won't see any arrivals for the rest of the night, with warnings there could be more delays tomorrow. The UK's air traffic service says it's investigating. Chief Executive Martin Rough accepts full responsibility.
15: My huge sympathies to everyone who has been caught up in today's disruption. We never want this sort of thing to happen. I completely understand how frustrating it is for passengers.
13: And spoiler alert, there's a new traitor in the castle and the balance of power has shifted again. The move gives the traitors fresh ammunition in the game and leaves the faithfuls with another secret enemy in their midst. Aoife has accepted the cloak and crossed over to the dark side.
16: Oh my God, I can't even look you in the eye and I'll make it.
17: Sorry. You're gonna have to. You're gonna have to look at me tomorrow, all day. Yeah?
16: Yeah. It feels good.
17: It does feel good. Nice, isn't it? Comfy. Yeah, it's comfy.
13: And that's your news for now.
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3: Good evening, I'm Eve Conway. Dr. Mary McAleese announced this evening that she has stepped down as chairperson of the Integration Committee. This comes after the GAA asked for an extension to the timeline for joining up the LGFA, GAA and Camogie Association. Speaking today, CEO of the Gaelic Players Association, Tom Parsons, said he couldn't understand how the GAA cannot commit to a timeline for integration.
4: The GAA management has stated yesterday in an email that it cannot commit to a definitive timeline and it must pause and reflect, which goes against the motion to prioritise integration. It goes against their very public statement to integrate by 2027. It goes against a very public statement in an Oireachtas committee meeting in June of this year. And it goes against any formal position that has been presented to their own governance structures. So, you know, I'm very proud of our democratic structures, but I just can't get my head over how or who can decide this.
3: Last season's Europa League winners Aston Villa had a winning return to the Champions League as they defeated Club Brugge 3-2. And Troy Parrott marked his Champions League debut with a goal for Real Betis in their 3-2 win over Lille. Elsewhere, Mourinho's Real Madrid defeated Inter Milan 2-1 and Man City beat Porto 2-0 thanks to a Haaland brace. Former Shelburne boss Joey O'Brien has been named as an additional support coach for the Republic of Ireland under-17s team. The under-17 World Cup will take place in Qatar this November. O'Brien will work under head coach John Cotter. And finally, the quarterfinals of the US Open began today. Women's top seed Aryna Sabalenka defeated Wimbledon champion Linda Noskova in three sets. Sabalenka is fighting to keep her position as world number one. She'll drop down to second if Elena Rybakina wins her quarterfinal against King Wingzhen tomorrow. To hear live commentary of the League of Ireland every Friday, download the Go Loud app now.
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13: Very changeable conditions for the rest of the night with some isolated showers, some clear spells as well. Tomorrow will be largely dry with some breezes and the best of sunny spells across the early part of the day. Highest temperatures of 14 to 18 degrees.

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0: 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Elaine Burke gave her verdict on Netflix's branching out into so-called Insta-docs.
1: They're going to give audiences something they've never had before, depth and craft at the moment it matters most. 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They're trying to say they've created the short-form TV documentary. Give over, lads. And like, depth and craft, broadly speaking, is not what Netflix is known for. A little bit of this is, now I'm sure there's going to be great journalism behind it. There are some really great documentarians who signed up to this project, but there's a little element of journalism by algorithm happening here. And I think that's actually a huge driver of what Instadocs is going to play.
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